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3: Nebraska starting to pull away, 31-13, Big Red, early fourth quarter. Let's head back down to Jessica Cootie on what's probably a pretty excited Rob Seco sideline.
4: Absolutely, and it's been fun to watch how this sideline celebrates Vincent Genitone. Luke Lindemeyer just called this a legacy game. He said, Vincent Genitone, legacy game. But probably the most excited guy on the sideline was Makai Nelson, which was awesome. He's such a great teammate. He came over, gave the offensive line a lot of love. Also, Jasir Whittington hasn't sat down at all, and he is fired up. In fact, after that last defensive stop, they had to make him come sit down to get a breather. But he is having a lot of fun over here and also was involved in that last touchdown as well.
5: You think of it tonight, the Huskers defensively, both ends of the ball, they certainly have not played to what their potential is. But you look at it, they've had six sacks tonight, nine tackles for loss. You're up 18 on the road in Big Ten play. Yeah. I mean, they've done a lot of things well tonight, but there's also so much room to grow.
6: Absolutely. There's been some sloppiness in the penalties, you know, some leaky yardage on some inside runs. But when you look at the havoc plays, they've been there creating the turnovers, two turnovers, three, another forced fumble that they weren't able to get. And when you get your offense to establish that fourth quarter drive like that, and you just march right down the field, that's just a thing of beauty, and that's what you got to do in conference play on the road, is step on their throats. And Nebraska certainly did that right now in the fourth quarter.
5: That sideline report with Jess is brought to you by Rob Seco, independent seed company, helping farmers get more for every acre. Wiffles kickoff here from John Hull, Wiffles Hybrids, the corn company. 31-13, Nebraska, 10:05 to go. Still 10 minutes to bring this one to a conclusion, but the tarps are completely off in that student section. They're waving their shirts around. Short kickoff. Kenneth Williams, former Huskers, got it at the four right half to the 10, 15, streams along the numbers. Wrapped up, Keelan Smith wrangles him up and throws him down at the 20. Multiple flags down at the 35 on the return. So this could be coming back even further.
6: Yeah, it's usually in this area of a holding. Rarely do you see anything go against the kickoff team where they throw that.
5: We've seen some wonky flags tonight.
6: Yes,
5: so
6: we certainly have.
5: Well, they're gonna back them up here. By the way,
7: during the return,
5: Maryland
7: holding, return team number 30. The ball be placed half the distance to the goal line from the end of the kick. First down and 10.
5: They're gonna put this at the 10-yard line. Maryland comes into Memorial Stadium next week for homecoming. That'll be a 3 o'clock kick and 11 a.m. start to our coverage. They lost 54-3 today at home against UCLA.
6: UCLA is a good football team. We were talking that before. You were very impressed with UCLA.
5: Yeah, great running game. First and 10 on 10. Milivojevic, the crowded box, has two receivers to his left. Handoff, Patterson. He's smushed. Riley Van Poppel throws the bones for a loss of two. Back to the 8-yard line.
6: That's what I'm talking about, Riley Van Poppel. Way to rep that 44. McDougal brought in the pressure. If Van Poppel wasn't getting there, McDougal certainly was.
5: Second and 12, 0-8 for the Spartans. Two wide left, one right. Milivojevic, 13 of 18 through the air, 134. They've run for just 34 yards. Again, the sacks have hurt that number. Snap to Milivojevic. Back pedals to his own goal line. Three-man rush, slides left, squares the shoulders, hit as he throws, left sideline, throws it away. Cade Petschak was right in his face mask. He just had to throw that thing away far side. Yeah, Fred Moore was in the area.
6: Cade was just kind of hanging out over there. He knew he was going to get moved over to his area. He was kind of waiting. Just saying, okay, wait, yep, okay, now I'm going to go get him. And there was nothing there. Nebraska did a good job on the back end picking up the...
5: He's almost like a QB spy.
6: Yeah.

0: It was 100%.
1: So third and 12 at the 8. The Huskers can get a quick three and out, get good field position on the flip side to deliver a dagger. Two wide each way, right hash. Milivojevic as Parrish left hip. Snap, blitz comes. Picked up, own goal line. Milivojevic throws right, caught at the 20-yard line. He's right near the sticks. He needed the 20, and his forward progress is stopped at the 19 by Danny Odom. He's going to be a yard shy. He got 11 yards. He needed 12, and it's going to be fourth down. I mean, what do you do here with 9 minutes to go?
0: I mean, it looks like they're going to go for it. It's a tough spot here.
1: And they put it to at the 19 and a half. So you need an inch.
0: Yeah, this is, I mean, right now you're down three scores. You got to get some momentum going for this offense.
1: They might challenge this spot. Pat Fitzgerald in his first year, 17 seasons as the head man at Northwestern.
2: The ruling on the field of a first down is under further review.
1: Hoogemeyer official review, the right seed right here with local service and world-class corn and soybean products backed by Corteva Agriscience. 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But Pat Fitzgerald, you would imagine it wouldn't have taken him long to get another job after how Northwestern ended. And for him, I mean, he is just a solid head coach, made Northwestern a consistent winner. You know, obviously they didn't win to the level of a blue blood, but they were competitive in a very tough league.
0: Yeah, without a doubt. And I mean, just look at what he's able to establish there and what he teaches and coaches and how he operates. It's going to work in football for as long as this game is played. Good, strong defenses, not a lot of penalties. The teams don't beat themselves, play hard, sound, physical, fundamental. I mean, what program doesn't want a coach like that?
1: Meanwhile, Jeff Cervinski took a quick look. Here's the call.
2: After further review, the ball was caught with the backside of the football beyond the 20-yard line, which was the line to gain. Results in a first down.
1: So, good challenge from Pat Fitzgerald, and that'll move the sticks. That's a big play there because, again, it would have been fourth and inches. Back near your own 20, you would have had to make a decision. Well, still 31-13 Nebraska. Clock moves now, 8:40 to go. Two wide each way, right hash for Alessio Milivojevic. Marvis Parrish saddled right side. Snap, four-man rush, slings it right flat, twisting Cash Parrish, 25-30, dragged down from behind at the 26 by Owen Shambles. He has 11 on the pitch and catch, another first down for Sparty. Shambles has had a good night, had the interception, but he has a team-high now 8 tackles. Moving tempo, 8 minutes to play. Snap to Milivojevic, four in the pattern. Pocket closes, rolls left, slings it back across his body. Got Fred Moore at the 41, dances to the 45, and lunges between the hash marks to the 46-yard line. He's got 15 yards. Another Michigan State first down under 8 minutes to play.
0: Yeah, Nebraska brought pressure off the left side. Nowari was the guy dropping. He steps up as Milivojevic was looting the pocket, and that tight end just sat right in the middle.
1: Nebraska 31-13 lead. Snap. Milivojevic looks right, slants it right, caught by Bullard. Helmet high catch. Pinballs off contact. He was shoved forward to the 40-yard line outside the hash mark by Vincent Shavers. Another first down gain of 13. Playing a little loose coverage as well. So some of these completions are pitch and catch. 7-plus minutes to go. Snap to Milivojevic. Four in the pattern. Rifles over the middle. Caught. Twist and catch. Jaden Saber, the tight end, chipped down by Jameer Khan at the 18-yard line. Gain of 22. Another Michigan State first down. They score quick. Still keeps this game of the pulse. 31-13 Huskers. Under 7 minutes to go. Tempo, two wide each way. Right hash from the 19. Milivojevic. Pocket crumbling. Slings one near right and sails out of bounds. Sailing over that front right pylon. Rodney Buller, the intended target. Danny Odom in coverage.
0: What a great time for an incomplete pass. They can shuffle out some fresh bodies. Those big boys up front are not moving off this field very quickly.
1: Kind of like a hockey line change.
0: Yeah, I feel you. There's nothing. When you go up tempo, as a D lineman, you're rushing the passer four or five downs in a row.
1: Well, second and 10 now officially from the 18 to the Huskers. Two wide left, two receivers tight right. Milivojevic came in 3-4 as record as a starter. Snap back to him. Back

0: Settles, looks left, throws left. Oh, it's intercepted. Andrew Marshall's got it at the 16-yard line. The INT might have delivered the dagger.
1: That was a long throw to be made by Milivojevic, and Marshall was sitting right on it. Just a simple out route. Such a long throw to make. And he was lucky he was able to get legs on, or his hands wrapped around his legs. Otherwise, that was going to be a pick six the other way for Andrew Marshall.
0: Samson Gash, the reserve wide receiver, he held on, or else Marshall, he would have had a 80-plus yard pick six. We'll step aside. 6:43 to go in the fourth. The Blackshirts came to play tonight. Nebraska 31, Spartans 13. This is Big Red.
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0: 6:43 to go, fourth quarter, Nebraska 31, Michigan State 13 on the horizon. 1-0 start to Big Ten play. Andrew Marshall, his second career pick. And for the Huskers, that's their third takeaway. Two picks and a sack fumble recovery tonight. The Blackshirts showed out in a big way.
1: Yeah, creating turnovers is huge on the road. It's obviously big anytime, but you do this on the road, that gets this team now to plus five in the turnover margins of the first four games.
0: That'll certainly play. Huskers, Maryland on the horizon. We mentioned that back at Memorial Stadium. 6:43 to go on 16. Right hash snap to Calandria. Zone read handoff. Nelson bursts to the outside right, and he's brought down at the ankles by Devin Vaught. Maybe got back to the line of scrimmage, tripped up right at the 16 for no gain. Well, the first thing that will be asked, I'm sure, in the postgame presser is the status of Jamal Rhule and what that looks like moving forward. But I'm sure we'll learn more on Monday when Coach Rhule takes the podium.
1: Yeah, it looked like he was running up and down the sidelines in that first half initially. And you thought he was going to be able to come back in the game, but early in the season, Nebraska does have two other really good running backs as well, so no need to push it right now in the fourth game of the season.
0: And Makai Nelson, 11 carries tonight. Out of the pistol, second and 10 on 16. Hand off Nelson again. Patiently probes up the right hash. And he'll get 2 yards to the 18-yard line. Damari Malone, sophomore reserve linebacker, makes the hit. And we have a timeout call for Michigan State trying to preserve some clock with 5:43 to go. We have potential injury timeout. Clock is stopped. Trainers are on the numbers. Now they're being called back. Jeff Cervinski, you tell me what's going on. It's Brendan Black. He was shaken up. Now he's going to be jogging off to the sideline. So Preston Taumua is now going to come in the game. Gibson Pyle. I thought I saw Taumua. It's Gibson Pyle who replaces him at right guard. Third and eight, own 18. Trips left, single man right. Calandria claps for it. Four-man rush, steps up, he'll take off and run. Bangs it out right to the 20, 25, accelerates for a first down, and dives right to the sticks. He's got a yard past it to the 27, and Caleb Wheatland, the linebacker, he is now slow to get up. And Matt Rhule

0: trying to help him to his feet. That's injured. The replacement to the injured linebacker, Brady Pretzloff.
1: I mean, this is...
2: It'll be first down, Nebraska.
0: I don't know if they have enough guys on the 2-deep.
1: I mean, they have gone through a lot of players tonight.
0: So Medica first down for Calandria, who has led the way in rushing tonight. He's run for 63 yards. The crowd has thinned out.
1: A lot of red here, though.
0: Yeah, there's a lot of red across the way. Jess, how's it going down on the sideline? What's the mood like for the guys down on the surface?
3: Yeah, they're having a little bit of fun. I do want to give you guys an update. Jamal Rule has been down here. He's had his helmet, but I think obviously out of precaution, and the fact that they've been getting lots of contributions from other guys in that room, just allowing him to take it easy here for the second half. But he has been in the huddles. He's been in the running back huddles. He's been trying to observe and be a sponge. He's been looking at the iPad, watching the plays as they've unfolded here. And Ja'Cory Barney as well. We mentioned that he was in the tent during the first half, and he just he tweaked something and was limping a little bit, but he's been down here. He's been in the huddles. He's had his helmet, but probably out of precaution, keeping him sidelined as well.
0: Yeah, so we'll learn more during the week, but the lasting image of him essentially sprinting out of the locker room, Jamal Rule, that is, was certainly a good sign. That was earlier. Well, 5:15 to go. 31-13 Nebraska. First down scramble for Calandria of 9 yards. Puts the ball out to the 27. Now you're in clock chewing time.
1: What we like to call the four-minute drill.
0: That's right.
1: Just run, run, run. Drain this clock. Make them use all their timeouts. And put this thing to bed.
0: Meanwhile, Brendan Black didn't exit. He did run off, and he still is on the sideline. Gibson Pyle's at right guard. Had a really good camp, Gibson Pyle. First and 10, Nebraska 28, right to left. Two tight ends right. Calandria shotgun set. Mosey Velcro's right hip. Snap to him. Hand off of the mesh point. Mosey up the middle. Drags forward for a gain of a yard to the 29-yard line.
4: Timeout.
0: Michigan State starts to use some of their timeouts. That is their second timeout of the half, so they have one remaining. Line of scrimmage play, that was a big key coming in. What have you seen on both sides, Jay?
1: Yeah, I thought it's been spotty. I'll say that. I'd like to see it a little more consistent on the D-line. Again, we knew coming to this game, Michigan State wanted to utilize a lot of outside zone run, and Nebraska shut that down. The interior stuff, that's where they were able to establish some momentum. Now a lot of that was up-tempo. Offensively, they struggled a little bit with picking up some blitzes, with some movement as well. But when they kind of bring Bonner into the backfield and utilize him as a fullback, that run game was almost flawless on that drive, that last touchdown drive. So he's back there again. So I love this look that Nebraska has.
0: Second and 9, Nebraska 29-yard line. Pistol set. Nelson is the pistol back. Handed off to him. Jump cuts to his right over the center into a crowd to the 31. He's got 2 more yards. Michigan State will use their third and final timeout with 4:26 left in regulation.
4: Team timeout.
0: Nebraska 31-13 lead. So they have no more timeouts left. They're really trying to get the ball back here. 3rd and 7 on the horizon. Stick with us after we hit 000s here in the fourth quarter. We'll have the Matt Rule postgame show. Ben McLaughlin will anchor that from the radio booth here. We'll get our final thoughts from the booth. Jessica Cootie will have Matt Rule down by the locker room. And then Matt Coney anchors our fifth quarter show with highlights, a recap of this one. Look at the stats and some of the scores around the country. And then it's the locker room show. Jessica Cootie will have a reaction from the players. And it's Big Red Reaction. Tommy Armstrong will co-host with, of course, Matt Coney tonight. So make sure you call in your reactions late into the night. Well, 3rd down and 7, Nebraska 31. Three receivers right. Quinn Clark facing press coverage left. Nelson, the running back left. Lindenmeyer motions left. Off the snap, play action fake. Calandria launches deep right side. Gilmer's got it. Twisting catch. And he's angled out of bounds. Near the 30-yard line, they'll say he stepped out at the 31.
1: What a throw. I was expecting them to maybe run this thing to take some more time on the clock. They said nope. He goes to his favorite wide receiver.

0: Gilmer to the boundary side. Great throw, great catch, and that's all going to do it in this game.
1: Well, that puts Kwasi Gilmer over 100 yards, a 38-yard gainer. That's his first career 100-yard receiving performance. Catches of 44, now 38. Under four to play, 31-13 Nebraska. First and 10, 31 of Michigan State. Play fake, slanted over the middle. That's caught by an Isaiah Hunter at the 20-yard line. Spun down by Devin Vaught. Another medic of first to the 19. Give him 12 yards.
0: This offense isn't satisfied, obviously.
1: That's right.
0: They're saying the heck with it.
1: That's the first catch from Hunter, by the way.
0: We've seen him in a run game. Try to utilize him at getting the ball in the backfield a little bit tonight. Wasn't very successful. But I love the aggressiveness by Nebraska in this last 3 minutes of this football game.
1: Yeah.
0: They said, hey, we're not done yet.
1: Goes back to the foundation, the culture, the competitive spirit. Game isn't over until it's triple zeros. First and 10 at the 19 of Michigan State. Here the chance. Hand off. Nelson bobs left and jukes over the tackle and cut off at the 17. The Husker power chant with just over 2 minutes to go in the fourth quarter. That's all you hear. Underneath almost a full moon overhead.
0: It's a thing of beauty. Nothing better than that chant on the road as well. Gotta love it.
1: Meanwhile, Sean Hammerbeck, who's a reserve offensive lineman, he's on the field with 87. He's worked with the scout team at the tight ends this week. Let's listen in to some of the chants you hear in the background. Faint at the moment. We'll go Big Red. Second and 8 at the 17 of the Spartans. Calandria has Nelson right hip. Two tight ends right. Give it the mesh point. Nelson up the middle. Surround it and tug backward by Trey Lyle. Got maybe a yard to the 16. 2 minute timeout is now here. 2 minute timeout presented by your local Nebraska Kubota dealers, proud sponsors of Husker football. 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
1: Coming out of the two-minute timeout, fourth quarter, Nebraska 31, Michigan State 13. Back at our Acres Broadcast Center, shout out to Josh Hilkeman, Camden Cohn, doing their thing. Sure, we've had a bunch of interns in and out as well. Appreciate their hard work back at our Acres Broadcast Center. Ben McLaughlin getting ready to go back to work here in just a couple of minutes. Jay, your overall 30,000-foot view of tonight.
0: Yeah, this is what you want. You go on the first true Big Ten, game on the road. You knew it wasn't going to be easy. You knew this was going to be a tough fourth quarter battle. I thought this game was going to be a little closer. But Nebraska did a great job of creating turnovers and just being really opportunistic. And, again, the big playability that this offense has shown. And Michigan State has struggled giving up some big plays defensively. And Nebraska's taken advantage of that fully. A lot of things can be better. Right, you're always gonna have issues, coachable moments for this staff. But you go on the road and you're up by three scores with 2 minutes left in the fourth quarter, and you know Michigan this has kind of been a house of horrors for us very recently.
1: Yeah, last win here, Jay, 2012.
0: Yep, that Jamal Rule fade route in this end zone that Nebraska's heading into right now.
1: Yeah.
0: But you said if you talk to every single Nebraska fan, you say you're up 31-13 with 2 minutes left in the fourth quarter, they would have signed up for this.

0: in a heartbeat. I think Nebraska's, you know, the emotions and the buy-in are become even better and higher with this team. Now these get your first Big Ten road win of the year.
1: Well, for the Huskers, in the driver's seat, have a 3rd and 8 at the 17-yard line. How aggressive do they get? Mekhi Nelson's the single back. Two receivers right, two tight ends right.

0: we take this all the way down and call a timeout and have a quick discussion on what you want to do, but it'd be a great time to tack on another 3 points, in my opinion, but I'm not the head man down on the field as well.
1: Meanwhile, looking at this score, Wisconsin beat Penn State tonight. A 14-0 fourth quarter was the difference.
0: In Happy Valley, too.
1: Yeah, I mean, there's...
0: That's a big win for Fickell.
1: That's huge. I mean, that's a job-saving win.
0: Yeah.
1: And they're top 15, Penn State. So when people say, oh, you beat an injured Michigan State team, this, that, and the other, just look at some of the scores.
0: No, it's, college football's goofy this year. You know, Ben and I were talking in pregame. There's just... There's some, like, last year, Indiana was that team that was had their dominance. And it just... You know, Miami's, you know, kind of maybe that team this year. Again, they haven't played a whole lot yet this year. This thing's, college football's wide open this year. That's a beautiful thing about it. But you go on the road in the Big Ten, the Big Ten's brutal. It is absolutely brutal. And if you just slip up ever so slightly, man, you can lose any Saturday.
1: So for Nebraska, this will be their first Big Ten opening win since 2019. We'll get them to 4-0, first 4-0 start since 2016. Well, fourth and four offense is on the field at the 13. Calandre shotgun set, play action fake, looks right, fires back right of the end zone, broken up, looking for Kwazi Gilmer. Andrew Brinson had great coverage, broke it up. Gilmer had his hands on it, couldn't bring it down to the ground. It'll be a turnover on downs with 66 seconds to go.
0: Don't mind the play call. Look to your favorite guy.
1: Gilmer had that 44-yarder to get the scoring started for the Huskers into that end zone to our right as the sun was just starting to set. Nebraska led through 1-7-3. They outscored Michigan State 17-7 going into half. Only 3 points allowed in the second half. First and 10, 0-13. Milivojevic and Michigan State takes over. A lot of reserves in for Nebraska. Handoff over right tackle. Marvis Parrish is wrapped up, brought down. Mason Goldman brings him down at the 15. Derek Wacker's in there. Caleb Benning on the field. Justine Shiggs are the safeties. You have Buford at the nickel. Evans Odom, the corners. Merritt also is out there at one of the linebackers. He had a sack tonight. You have Jeremiah Jones at one of the edge rushers. Final 35 seconds. Milivojevic. Zone 15 out of the pistol. No big red chance. Rain down, handoff. Brandon Tullis. Oh, big hit at the 17-yard line on the right hash. Deliver the boom. And
0: was that Mr. Wacker again? In
1: it
0: there?
1: Was.
0: Yep.
1: Derek Wacker, of course, delivers the hammer. And that will do it. The Huskers to 1-0 in Big Ten play. Formerly a house of horrors here in East Lansing. The Huskers get their first win at Spartan Stadium since 2012. And they win this one going away. Final score, Nebraska 31, Michigan State 13. Hit all zeros, both teams exchanging handshakes. There were some bumps and bruises, some injuries tonight. Those things can be addressed on Monday, but Nebraska is off to 4-0 for the first time in an opening month since 2016.
0: 2016, Mike Riley era. I think that team actually got off to a 7-0 start that year as well. But hats off to the Big Red tonight. That's what you want to do. Wasn't a perfect game by any means. But you came in here, handled business, created three turnovers defensively, a lot of havoc plays, sacks. A lot of things to get cleaned up heading into Maryland, but tell you what, coming here with an 18-point win on the road against a tough Michigan State team, that's a good way to start Big Ten play.
1: Well, certainly play. In a matter of moments, we'll have our player of the game as well. Jessica Cootie is down on the playing surface. Have that prayer circle that's taking place on the Spartan, so we'll have Jess with our player of the game as well. Some of the numbers, Huskers 370. Total yards at 257 for Michigan State. Leading rusher for Nebraska was Anthony Calandria. 10 runs for 66 yards. Mekhi Nelson was also close to two rushing scores tonight. Finishes up with 15 for 61 and a touchdown on the ground. But the story of the night, Vincent Genitone.
0: That was
1: a receiving touchdown a rushing touchdown. The North Platte kid.

0: with the night of his life here in East Lansing, Michigan, which was a huge difference in the separation in a final score of 31-13. Let's set it down on the playing surface. Player of the game is with Jessica Kooten.
1: Down here with Kwazi Gilmer. Well, how good does this one feel for you guys to come on the road and get your first Big Ten win?
2: Shoot. It feels amazing just to prove everyone, you know, how good this team is.
1: How about Vincent Genitone and what he was able to provide for you guys tonight when Jamal Rule goes down?
2: Shoot, we're so proud of him, man. And it's just, this is a game of football. One person goes down, next person got to go up. But he did a really good thing for us and helped us win this game.
1: What does it say about the depth of this team? We saw a number of guys step up. Ja'Cory went down as well, but the depth that you guys have on this team.
2: Shoot, I mean, like I just said, one person goes down, the next player is going to go up. But we got depth on this team, and everyone could be a starter. Everyone could be the one.
1: All right, tell us about your touchdown. What a catch, what a throw. How exciting was that?
2: Shoot, so exciting. Great to have a deep ball, especially in a away game. Just, you know, silence off everyone down, silence the crowd down.
1: How about this defense tonight?
2: Shoot, our defense are...
1: Our defense.
2: Our defense, shoot, lights out, man. Andrew Marsh, all them boys, man, they really like that.
1: Great win. Thanks for the time.
2: Thank you.
1: Kwazi Gilmer here, guys.
0: All right, great stuff, Jess. Great stuff from Kwazi Gilmer. His first career 100-yard receiving game at a catch of 44, catch of 38. Four grabs, 101 yards, and that 44-yard touchdown. They got the Huskers on the board tonight. Well, we're just getting started here on our post-game festivities. Nebraska defeats Michigan State 31-13. The Matt Rhule post-game show will begin when you come back. This is Big Red Football.
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1: Nebraska comes into East Lansing and puts one on Michigan State. 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Ben McLaughlin, Kyle Crooks, Jay Moore with you as we await comments from Nebraska head coach Matt Rhule. Guys, we were just saying in the breaks, not often you come on the road and have a comfortable fourth quarter in the lead and have the lead. Again, like you guys were saying, not to belabor the point, but I think it's worth repeating at least one more time. Wasn't perfect. But to walk out of here in a conference game and with not having it be perfect and rack up a 31-13 win, I think you'll take that 8 days out of seven.
2: Absolutely. And it's never going to be perfect when you come on the road. There's always going to be issues. But what I take away from this game is the turnover margin. Your first big-time road game in the Big Ten, you create three turnovers, you take care of the football. I will say Nebraska was fortunate to hop on the Ja'Cory Barney fumble and have that fumble from Clanger go out of bounds. But you know, you're going to have those. You get the ball bounces in your right way. But that turnover margin was absolutely gigantic for Nebraska in this game. And they're able to get the run game established on the first drive in the fourth quarter to get that last touchdown. And it's I would have, you told me 31-13, I would have signed up for that in a heartbeat. I thought it was going to be a little closer. Pat Fitzgerald teams are so well coached, and they had a ton of injuries. Hopefully all those guys will come out okay for them. But this is a great start to the Big Ten season.
3: Yeah, I mean, it was so far from the ceiling of what this team looks like. You had seven penalties on the road, too.
4: Yeah.
3: But you had nine total, two that weren't accepted. So you had more penalties than show up on the stat sheet. You had three three-and-outs. You had two three-and-outs to start the third quarter. Like, there was a lot of, yeah, the turnover on downs in plus territory. You had turnovers where you didn't cash in with points. So there's so much meat on the bone. But all that said, you won by 18 on the road, which is, it's a good sign.
1: Some of us expected a big day to Anthony Calandria.
3: That's right. Somebody who picked the quarterback and our pick, that's cheating.
1: 212 yards, two touchdowns, season high 10 carries, but I'm more interested in what your guys' thoughts are with the way he used his legs tonight.
2: Yeah, we finally saw, we saw him on some inside zones running in up the middle, and we just know he's going to have those carries more on the tucking the ball and running when the pass game isn't there. That's what he just provides, and we weren't used to that, having a quarterback do that. And that's just, and again, defensively, and you got to try to corral a mobile quarterback that just puts more stress on your defense. And he took care of the football other than that one fumble that got one out of bounds, but never really forced anything into a sticky situation, threw the ball out of bounds. So he handled the ball really, really well in the first road game.
1: 212 passing yards, 10 carries, 66 on the ground for Anthony Calandria. Nebraska wins it 31-13. 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
8: 31-13, Nebraska defeats Michigan State in East Lansing. Welcome back to the Acres Broadcast Center in Lincoln. I'm Matt Cotney. What an impressive win for Nebraska tonight. And they start Big Ten play 1-0. And an impressive performance by Anthony Calandria, who was Nebraska's leading rusher today. 10 carries, 66 yards. Jamal Rhule did not play in much of this game after he got four early carries. We do not have an update on his condition. Let me tell you about a couple of important scores in the Big Ten. Wisconsin, with 14 unanswered points in the final 4 minutes, goes into Happy Valley and beats number 13 Penn State 24-20. The Nittany Lions blew a 17-point lead. I am glad I am not the host of Big Nittany Lion Reaction tonight. I'm also happy I'm not the host of Big Wolverine Reaction. Iowa goes on the road. They're trailing at the Big House to Michigan late in the game. And then, as time expired, Hank Brown found Reese Vanderzee in the left corner of the end zone on a 16-yard touchdown reception. and 7.

0: 17th ranked Iowa defeated number 18 Michigan 20-19. Going on right now in terms of former Huskers, Dylan Raiola is in as Dylan Moore got knocked out of the game. 20th ranked Oregon is leading at number 12 USC 10-7. They are midway through the second quarter. Earlier today in Big Ten play, number 3 Notre Dame blew out Purdue 49-10. CJ Carr threw for 3 touchdowns and ran for another as Notre Dame easily won in West Lafayette. 7th-ranked Ohio State also easily won. They defeated Illinois 42-19. Jeremiah Smith tied an Ohio State record with 4 TD catches in a big-time win in that one. Next week's Nebraska opponent, Maryland, got blown out today at home. UCLA went into College Park and improved to 4-0 on the season with a 54-3 thumping of Maryland. The Huskers take on the Terrapins next Saturday here at Memorial Stadium at 3 p.m. We'll return to Ben McLaughlin, Kyle Crooks, and Jay Moore in a few minutes here on our postgame coverage. Matt Coatney with you, but let's take a look at some of the numbers in this one. The Huskers outgained Michigan State 369-257. The passing yardage actually favored Michigan State 218-212, but the rushing yards, the black shirts were tough against the run. Now, Michigan State lost their best back early in the game. The final rushing numbers were Nebraska 157 and Michigan State just 39. As I mentioned, Anthony Calandria, the leading rusher for the Huskers, 10 carries, all scrambles, 66 yards. Mekhi Nelson did not start. Jamal Rule was the starting RB1 today, but Nelson got the bulk of the carries at running back. 15 carries, 61 yards, and a touchdown. Isaiah Mosey carried it 7 times for 23 yards. And the native of North Platte, Vincent Genitone, 3 carries, 4 yards, a rushing touchdown, and a receiving touchdown today. We had Jamal Rule out of the locker room. He was held out. We won't know more until probably early next week until he is fully evaluated. He only had 4 carries, 4 yards early in the game. Through the air, Calandria was solid, if not spectacular, 15 of 27 for 212 yards and 2 touchdowns. And Quazi Gilmore, Gilmore had a career day with 101 yards on 4 catches. He was targeted 9 times by Calandria, and the Huskers were able to pick up 212 yards through the air. The defense really was good today. 6 sacks by the Blackshirts today for a total of 50 yards and losses, 10 tackles for losses. And after the game started with Michigan State with a huge lead in time of possession, it ends up just even. Both teams had the ball 30 times today. Nebraska was in the red zone 5 times. They scored 4 times. They outplayed Michigan State 68-60, and really that final drive with 6:13 left, Nebraska held on to the ball, didn't give it back. I'm sure on Big Red Reaction, people are going to be asking about penalties. They were problematic today. 7 penalties, 60 yards for Nebraska. Some of them were the defensive variety. Some of them were the offensive variety, something Nebraska is going to have to get cleaned up. But you have to be impressed by the Blackshirts today, especially Owen Chambliss, who got his 2nd career interception. He led the Big Red with 8 total tackles today. When he is on the field, that defense looks a lot better. The Huskers struggled when Michigan State went up-tempo, but they were able to bend but not break, outscoring Michigan State in the second half 7-3 and winning it on the road 31-13. And those fastbacks are brought to you by Allo Fiber, the official internet, TV, and mobile partner of the Huskers. 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I'm Matt Coatney in the Acres Broadcast Center at Memorial Stadium in Lincoln. Nebraska defeated Michigan State 31-13. Let's send it back to Spartan Stadium in East Lansing, Michigan. And here's Ben McLaughlin.
1: All right, thanks, Coach. Appreciate it. Nebraska 31, Michigan State 13. We are awaiting Matt Rule and his postgame conference thoughts as the Huskers improve to 1-0 in Big Ten play. Eager to get your thoughts, Jay, and we talked about this a little.

0: bit on the broadcast was the splash plays defensively, the sacks, the TFLs, the disruption. Jasir Whittington was getting held all night and finally drew a holding call. I think it was the third quarter before they finally threw the hanky. But what did you think of Nebraska's defense and creating some of those TFLs and those plays behind the line of scrimmage?
1: Yeah, I thought that was huge for the defensive line and this defense. Those havoc plays, they've evolved that way. Not as many in that Ohio game, a few more in Bowling Green, a lot more against North Dakota. And then tonight, they let a rip. And they, again, didn't do anything too crazy. They brought some different pressure looks, but nothing differently than what we've seen in the first three games. But my big thing was, can this defense get home with four? And they did a good job of that. Ran some nice pass rush stunts up front with those interior guys. Again, Nebraska loves to kind of drop a defensive end and some zone blitzes and bring pressure from the opposite side. But yeah, just the overall production and creating those turnovers, that's what you have to have when you go on the road in the Big Ten. And really, other than they went up tempo and Nebraska did struggle at that time because you can't sub, and luckily they had a couple incomplete passes where you can get some new faces in there and get some fresh bodies in there. But that's what you want to see, is those havoc plays and creating some pressure on the quarterback. And the three turnovers were monumental for this team's success tonight.
2: There's a lot of guys playing really well on the defensive line. I think Anthony Jones, I mean, right away, he made a pretty big impact in the first half of this game. Jasir Whittington, I remember talking with Coach Rule not too long ago about when they were going through the transfer portal process, his tape was elite. He's undersized. He's only 6 foot. He's 275. Usually guys are bigger at the interior of the defensive line of scrimmage in the Big Ten. But he plays much bigger than what he actually is. And he's had a sensational start to the year. I think there are a lot of questions for Riley Van Poppel and where he's at. And this is a make-or-break year for Riley. We saw him throw up the bones down there near the 10-yard line. I mean, he's had a great start to the year. Williams Winery, I think, is starting to come on a little bit more. And it's clear why they invested as much as they did in Owen Chambliss, too, talking about linebackers.
1: Yeah, without a doubt.
2: I mean, he's been all over the
1: field. Yeah, he was. His command of this defense is very, very important. We can see his coverage skills dropping back there, getting that pick. Did a nice job in the quarters where he worked off of inside of the two receiver inside, back over to the number one receiver there, and the quarterback just wasn't expecting him to be there. That was a great catch. I mean, things just go smoother when he's out there, and that's big. But when Nuneri just he's evolving again. His bull rush techniques are really, really good. Pushed back the tackle right into Milivojevic's lap and got another sack, two sacks from Nwari tonight. So that evolution of this defensive line, you're just seeing better and better play, which you expect. These guys are getting more comfortable playing with each other within this system. You're seeing more creative pass rush schemes going on. But the havoc plays, that's a fun night for the defense. We're creating all those pressures behind the line of scrimmage.
0: Also eager to get your guys' thoughts on, should Nebraska have to move on the running back position without Jamal Rule for any amount of time? How you feel about the workload with Makai and Isaiah taking over?
1: Well, I'm okay. I'm fine with it. And when you have a guy that kind of shows up in Vince Genitone and his ability to be implemented in there, and you have Quentin Ives as well that we've seen play in these first three games. So, yeah, I'm okay. I think he'll be just by his reaction and what we saw on the sidelines, I'm not too worried. I think both those guys can do those things, and Genitone can become that kind of short yardage back that Jamal Rule kind of owned through these first three games. So I'm not panic mode by any means, but obviously want him healthy as possible because he's a definite threat for us in that offense.
2: There's a reason they like this room. Room being the operative word. And E.J. Barthel said this is the best room, running back room, that we've had since I've been here. And everyone thought, oh, it's a slight to Emma Johnson. No, it's just the reality to the depth that they have. And so they're comfortable with Makai Nelson. They're comfortable with Isaiah Mosey. And we saw more of the run game with Calandra, whether it's the design stuff or just him taking off as a scrambler. All that stuff's in play here moving forward. The good thing is we saw Jamal Rule run pretty quickly from the locker room to the bench. And it was probably during the second
1: quarter. He took off on a dead sprint. I thought, okay, he's going to be fine. He's going to come back in. But yeah, hopefully he's healthy, but that running back room is still in a good spot with one of those guys down.
0: Text football to 30404 to enter the gas and gridiron giveaway to win free fuel cards and a trip to the college football championship. 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Also have to thank our friends at Central Valley Ag and their fall fertility program. You can apply fertilizer this fall with 0% interest until March 20.

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1: There you go.
0: Central Valley Ag, the official co-op of Husker Nation. Can trip you up if you're not ready for it.
1: That's right.
0: 31-13, Huskers win it. Let's go down and hear the thoughts of Nebraska head coach Matt Rhule.
2: All right, Coach, how much fun are those post-game locker room celebrations when you went on the road?
3: They're great. I mean, we actually kind of visualized a little bit before, like, hey, what are you willing to endure in this game? How hard are you willing to play to get to that moment? So, you know, being able to celebrate with each other, being able to take a minute to think about our brothers that got hurt tonight, think about their team that got hurt tonight, I think all that's, well, that's really fun to be a part of.
2: You know, not always pretty, I know the penalties, but is it more encouraging or frustrating with that you can come out with a win like this?
3: Yeah, I'll save all the negative things in my brain, not from you, from my brain. Like, you know, I know there's a lot we have to work on, but it's just the first Big Ten game, it's game four, there's always going to be a lot to work on. But what I see is I see our team growing from last week to this week, and we just try to improve.
2: Vincent Genitone, what a story for him. What made him ready for this moment tonight?
3: Well, I mean, he's always prepared himself, and you know, he couldn't control when he got an opportunity, but when someone got hurt, he was ready to go. And so that, to me, is the definition of what we're trying to do with all of our guys. Hey, when the time comes, be ready. The time came, and he was ready.
2: How special is that, just the way that this team celebrated him when he got to be able to have that moment?
3: We're talking about a guy in Vince that, like, gets on the scout team and plays, you know, played Cam Edwards this week, comes over on short yards, plays on all special teams. I think they all respect and know how hard he goes, and really beautiful to see how much they cared about him.
2: Your black shirts, three takeaways. I know that's a huge goal. How big is that for this defense to be able to force that?
3: That was awesome. They were timely. You know, one was as they were starting to drive. One was, you know, they got the ball back after the fourth and one. I mean, later in the third quarter. And it's certainly to end the game in 4 minutes. So, you know, big-time players making big-time plays. That's what those three guys are, and they all did it.
2: Andrew Marshall had called the defense upright. I'm sure challenging about a fourth-quarter shutout, but then for him to go get that interception, I mean, what does that say about him?
3: Well, I think it speaks to his character, but also his confidence. A lot of guys in that situation would, you know, play back, let him catch the ball, tackle him. You know, hey, we have a 13-point lead. He didn't do that. He understood the situation. We always want to be situationally aware, but he attacked. Ball was there. He just missed it earlier in the game. They tried to double move him off that. He played that, and then he took that ball away. And I think that's really what great players do. They don't back down. They attack.
2: In addition to the turnover, six sacks, how'd you like the pressure that, especially up front, your guys are able to generate?
3: Yeah, you know, they did a good job of getting us in tempo so that we couldn't do those things. I think the biggest thing was we got them into passing downs. So we were able to get to the quarterback a bunch. Would have loved, we had a couple more times where we had him in the pocket, and he got out and made some plays in the scramble, so we have to continue to improve. But it was cool to see those guys do that.
2: Kwasi Gilmer goes over 100 in receiving. How much of a baller is he?
3: Kwasi's outstanding. That first catch, what an unbelievable play! And that was a play. And it was just a score. I was able to, you know, just show them that, hey, we could attack over the top. And 4 minutes to go, make a play like that. You know, Corey went down. He stepped up. Really proud of him.
2: All right, again, just how big is this for you guys to go 1-0, especially to start off Big Ten Conference play?
3: Yeah, I mean, coming on the road in the Big Ten is never easy. For us to go out there and get a win was huge for guys to step up, like this good-looking guy standing in front of me, Vincent Genitone. It was awesome. But we also know nothing carries over to next week. So, you know, just learn it from how ways in which it helped us, and then trying to come back next week and go from there.
2: Coach, appreciate it. Great win.
3: Yeah, thank you so much.
0: 20 guys, 31-13, and now turn their attention to Maryland. Parting thoughts before we hop on a happy flight.
4: Hey, 4-0, first Big Ten road win in a long time. First time winning here since 2012. We know what it's like to come in here and let it slip away. Move on to Maryland, right? Next important game, get to 5-0.
1: Clean things up. Forget about what Maryland did against UCLA. There'll be a lot of talk. Oh, this is going to be easy. This, that, and the other. Nope. Get ready for you got to clean some things up on both sides. I lost part of my tooth, so that'll be a memory for me.
0: Yeah, we had a little bit of a halftime concern for you as well. You
1: and
0: was
1: sharp chest pains.
0: It was an adventure in East Lansing for Kyle, but he made it. And we'll move to Lincoln. Huskers win at 31-13. That'll do it for us. We're going to hand things over to Matt Cotney as we begin our fifth quarter coverage. Huskers win it. We'll talk to you next week from Memorial Stadium.
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1: 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The Eakes Office Solutions fifth quarter show returns in just a few moments.
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Body Bazal Farm, thank you so much for making us a part of your weekend while we play all of your favorite Real Country songs right here in one place, like Mel McDaniel and Big Ol' Brew on Real Country.

0: Toby Keith, as good as I once was on your Real Country Saturday night. 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

0: 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My name is Al Farble. If you want to be a better negotiator, make sure the both of you are sitting on nice, soft seats. Researchers discovered that people who sit on soft surfaces are far more willing to negotiate than those seated on hard ones. Subconsciously, the comfort of cushioning reminds us of the comfort of being held as a baby, and that makes us like whoever we're with at the moment more. 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
4: 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On the overnight, north central Nebraska, looking at partly cloudy skies, temps down to the mid-50s, northeast winds at just 5 miles an hour. Cloudy for Sunday, a high of 74, east-southeast winds 5 to 10. Cloudy on Sunday night, temps down to 58. Then Monday, there's that 30% chance of thunder showers after 1, Monday's high at 74. On the overnight, south central South Dakota, looking at partly cloudy skies, temps down to the mid-50s, east winds around 6. Sunday, calling for cloudy skies, overcast at the high of 72. East winds will increase to 6 to 11 miles an hour. And looking at Sunday night's forecast, cloudy in south central South Dakota on Sunday night with temps down to 57. East winds 10 to 13 miles an hour, gusting as high as 21 on Sunday night in south central South Dakota before going into Monday afternoon.
5: 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And we love it. 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

0: Randy Travis and those three wooden crosses on your Real Country Saturday night. My name is Al Farr with more of your favorites all the way from Sawyer Brown, Jason Aldean, and more next.
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2: From ABC News, I'm Dave Packer in North Wildwood, New Jersey. These locals getting a bit too close for comfort as large waves crash along the seawall. This is an early season nor'easter continues to pound the East Coast with lashing wind, heavy rain, and large waves. It's all adding up to some serious coastal flooding. ABC's Sharifa Jackson is in Atlantic City, New Jersey, where streets are flooded.
3: Where I'm standing here on the sidewalk is about ankle deep. If I were to go into the street, it's even more than that. But this street is impassable now, and we have trash cans floating in the water now. So you know when you start to see that, we have a bit of water in the street. So we knew this was going to potentially happen. Now we are seeing this at this point.
2: And we've now learned the storm has turned deadly in New York City, where a 56-year-old man who was walking through a parking lot in Brooklyn died after being struck by a falling tree. The risk extending from the Carolinas to Maine. Hawaii bracing for its second hurricane in less than 2 months. Tropical storm warnings and hurricane watches are in effect for the Big Island as it gets lashed by Hurricane Nolo. Hawaii County Mayor Kimo Alameda said the crews are closely monitoring the island's power grid.
4: Electricity is key because a lot of our homes on the island, they have catchment water tanks, which is different from the continent. And so if the electricity goes out, then they water.
2: In the wake of the three-day summit between President Trump and Chinese President Xi Jinping, we're getting a readout on how the White House says that visit went. ABC's Stephen Portnoy in Washington.
5: The White House released this list of what it says the president accomplished in the talks this week. It has him pressing Xi Jinping to produce more refined fuels, but it's short on specifics. And it remains unclear whether the president received any commitments on China's support of Iran.
2: Today, President Trump telling reporters that he rejected Iran's offer through mediators yesterday to reopen the Strait of Hormuz if the U.S. takes certain steps. You're listening to ABC News.
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2: Health warning.
15: Another food outbreak, this time tied to raw milk cheese. 13 people have been infected with E. coli across at least 9 states. 3 of those people were diagnosed with hemolytic uremic syndrome, which can be life-threatening. Sierra Nevada Cheese Company recalling some of their cheeses, saying the products should be thrown away or returned. Health officials have long warned consumers to avoid raw milk products as they don't undergo pasteurization. Yuri Benajoud, ABC News, New York.
2: Well, this weekend's nor'easter is canceling events and tying up travel across the Northeast, but in Boston, the storm hasn't stopped the wedding bells.
16: The original plan was to have the wedding party of Trish McCorkle and David Latimer walk from their Boston hotel to the church this weekend, but as a powerful nor'easter brought 40-mile-an-hour winds and torrential rain to the area, the couple resorted to Plan B, calling up the city's iconic duck boats. 2 of the amphibious vehicles were used to transport guests to the special

0: event, which is said to have gone off without a hitch otherwise. Mike Dubusky, ABC News.
1: Two new Supreme Court decisions with just 38 days until the midterm elections. Last night, the justices rejected an appeal that would have required Missouri to use a new redrawn congressional map favored by Republicans. And separately, the court also cleared the way for the Trump administration to overhaul a citizen verification database and use it to check voter eligibility. Dave Packer, ABC News.
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12: 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On the overnight, north central Nebraska, looking at partly cloudy skies, temps down to the mid-50s, northeast winds at just 5 miles an hour. Cloudy for Sunday, a high of 74, east-southeast winds 5 to 10. Cloudy and sunny night, temps down to 58. Then Monday, there was that 30% chance of thunder showers after 1, Monday's high at 74. On the overnight, south central South Dakota, looking at partly cloudy skies, temps down to the mid-50s, east winds around 6. Sunday, calm for cloudy skies, overcast to the high of 72. East winds will increase to 6 to 11 miles an hour. And looking at Sunday night's forecast, cloudy in south central South Dakota on Sunday night with temps down to 57. East winds 10 to 13 miles an hour, gusting as high as 21 on Sunday night in south central South Dakota before going into Monday afternoon.
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0: Tracy Lawrence, Sticks and Stones on your Real Country Saturday night. 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
2: From ABC News, I'm Dave Packer. A powerful and relentless nor'easter lashing communities from Virginia all the way to southern Maine. Coastal flooding, intense winds, heavy rain, while waves up to 16 feet high are being reported. New York and New Jersey have declared a state of emergency for counties expected to be hit hard by the powerful storm. In Scituate, Massachusetts, locals walked along the beach to watch the massive waves.
3: I didn't go too close because I didn't want to get knocked over by the waves or anything, but I was up there.
2: And the storm has turned deadly in New York City, where a 56-year-old man who was walking through a parking lot in Brooklyn died after being struck by a falling tree. Cape Cod, Sue Mastra says that she's grateful to be alive after a tree fell on her home.
4: The building inspector came. He said it's safe, but I'm not sleeping upstairs. The car took the worst damage. It's totaled.
2: And Hawaii is bracing for its second hurricane in less than 2 months. Tropical storm warnings and hurricane watches in effect for the Big Island as it gets lashed by Hurricane Nolo. Hawaii County Mayor Kimo Alameda said officials will treat this storm just like the last one.
5: Yeah, I mean, after a while, you just get used to it. It's kind of like the new normal. We all look at each other and we think, oh, my gosh, one more time.
2: President Trump said Saturday morning that he rejected Iran's 7-day plan to reopen the Strait of Hormuz, though he did not go into specifics as to why he found the proposal unsatisfactory. He did say that the U.S. has, quote, total control of the Hormuz Strait and that massive amounts of oil are coming out. Economists say the war in Iran in the seventh month continues to have an impact.
6: The price for a gallon of diesel is sitting at $6.48 a gallon. And those higher fuel prices impact everything from food to construction. And now a new study found that U.S. consumer sentiment fell this month to a four-month low across political parties as more and more Americans worry about higher prices impacting their wallets.
2: ABC's Alex Perche. 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
2: In Rome, tourists flocking to the Colosseum. It reopened Saturday following a 3-day closure after the death of a maintenance worker. Katharina Gilbert from the UK says she's not concerned about getting hurt herself.
3: It's really sad if anyone dies in their line of work. Purely as a visitor, as long as I'm being safe and conscious of my surroundings, I feel personally safe.
2: That worker fell to his death while installing an illumination project on the 2,000-year-old amphitheater. A new health alert that's another option in trying to avoid the flu. Moderna's mRNA seasonal flu vaccine is now available for people 50 and older following FDA approval last month.
4: The new flu shot may expand to other age groups after more research on younger people, says Dr. Omer Awan, a physician and senior public health contributor for Forbes.
5: A large trial showed that the mRNA shot was about 27% more effective than the standard flu shot.
4: And
5: it can be tailored and matched more appropriately to the circulating flu strains that are occurring, and that can provide potentially better protection against the flu.
4: Talk with your doctor about it, says the doctor.
2: That's ABC's Chuck Sievertson. Pope Leo continuing his historic visit to France. More than 600,000 people were there for an open-air mass, the American Pope waving and welcoming the cheers from his Popemobile as he rode along France's famous Champs-Élysées. Dave Packer, ABC News.
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0: Cody Johnson in the fall on Your Real Country Saturday nights. My name is Al Farbel. 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Researchers discovered that at week's end, our brains don't register negative outcomes, so we might make choices that we'll regret when the week resets on Monday. 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
1: I dedicate this song to the working man. For every man that puts in 8 or 10 hard hours a day of working toil and sweat, has always got somebody looking down his neck, trying to get more out of him than he really ought to have to put in.

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When a stranger stopped beside me in an antique Cadillac. He was dressed like 1950, half drunk and hollow-eyed. He said, it's a long walk to Nashville.

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He turned on the radio, and them sad old songs coming out of them speakers was solid country gold. Then I noticed the stranger was ghost white, pale, when he asked me for a light.

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He said, this is where you get off, boy, 'cause I'm going back to Alabama. As I stepped out of that Cadillac, I said, mister, many thanks. 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The whole

0: The ride from the late, great David Allen Coe on Real Country. My name is Al Farbel. You should double check that you don't have food in your teeth and your fly isn't open. First impressions count big time. Researchers found that the kind of relationship we'll have with somebody, superficial versus meaningful, is set within 3 minutes of meeting them. And that first impression carries more weight than anything else you do or say the researchers. So if you're initially sweet to somebody, they'll continue to think of you as sweet, even though you're usually not. More of your favorite Real Country songs are coming up from Bell Tillis of the Good Woman Blues, Lainey Wilson, Somewhere Over Laredo, and more next on Real Country.
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11: 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On the overnight, north central Nebraska, looking at partly cloudy skies, temps down to the mid-50s, northeast winds at just 5 miles an hour. Cloudy for Sunday, a high of 74, east-southeast winds 5 to 10. Cloudy and sunny night, temps down to 58. Then Monday, there's that 30% chance of thunder showers after 1, Monday's high at 74. On the overnight, south central South Dakota, looking at partly cloudy skies, temps down to the mid-50s, east winds around 6. Sunday, calling for cloudy skies, overcast at the high of 72, east winds will increase to 6 to 11 miles an hour. And looking at Sunday night's forecast, cloudy in south central South Dakota on Sunday night with temps down to 57, east winds 10 to 13 miles an hour, gusting as high as 21 on Sunday night in south central South Dakota before going into Monday afternoon.
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2: From ABC News, I'm Dave Packer. The nor'easter slamming the East Coast has turned deadly. A 56-year-old man killed in Brooklyn, New York, when a tree fell on him while he was walking through a parking lot. States of emergency in New York and New Jersey, but this storm impacting the coast from the Carolinas to New England. People in waterfront communities cleaning up damage while officials warn that worsening conditions could still be on the way. Massachusetts fisherman Dave Marciano says folks in the fishing industry are staying home.
3: We knew this was coming. I'm sure the vast majority of the fleet is home safe. We knew this is a big blow. It's coming. And it's nothing to mess around with.
2: On Long Island, New York, Suffolk County Executive Ed Romaine.
4: Montauk is getting hit with 50-mile-an-hour winds. Our concern is...

0: the trees will topple, and with them, power lines.
1: Meanwhile, Hawaii is bracing for its second hurricane in less than 2 months. Tropical storm warnings and hurricane watches are in effect for the Big Island as it gets lashed by Hurricane Nolo. ABC's Jacqueline Lee is in Hilo.
2: We are, you know, starting to feel the wind gusts pick up. The rain has been on and off, and we are expecting more than a foot of rain and wind gusts up to 75 miles an hour. Now, Hawaii has been hit really hard over this current year. The governor saying there have been four major disasters that have generated more than $1 billion to even recover from, and now they're getting hit with yet another hurricane. Jacqueline Lee, ABC News, Hilo, Hawaii.
1: Four Americans are among the six people killed after an explosion collapsed a building in Athens. Firefighters recovered the bodies of six people reported missing after Friday's blast. The U.S. State Department blames a gas leak. And President Trump announced he's approved new fuel economy standards for cars. While the president's announcement is slim on details and the new standards are not immediately clear, the president says that they will terminate Biden-era policies for electric vehicles. You're listening to ABC News.
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1: Your valuables may not be safe even among the dead. Police in the California Bay Area are looking for a suspect who stole a purse from a woman while she was visiting her friend's grave. It happened at a cemetery in Colma, California, say police. The victim, Melanie Blandino Quinn, says the purse was stolen from her car.
4: You feel so violated. I mean, it's like so personal because everything in your purse is, you know, it's you.
1: Police say they believe that Blandino Quinn left her vehicle unlocked. Police say the remains of a dismembered woman were found in an apartment complex in Smyrna, Georgia, calling it a shocking and particularly gruesome crime. An 18-year-old man who lives in the complex is in custody and has been charged with malice murder and concealing a death. A New Mexico jury found Facebook failed to live up to its privacy protection. The 2-week trial in Santa Fe Friday ended when the jury decided Meta deceived users, allowing data to be harvested in that Cambridge Analytica data breach in 2016, which generated targeted ads for then-president candidate Donald Trump. New Mexico's Attorney General Raul Torres called Friday's verdict a win for the people and sends a clear message to Meta.
5: Each of those counts is subject to a maximum penalty of $5,000 per violation. So in theory, this company is facing a civil penalty in excess of $219 billion.
1: Last month, Meta agreed to pay up to $18 billion to settle the multi-state lawsuit surrounding child safety issues. Dave Packer, ABC News.
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7: 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You'll know what's going on in Central South Dakota and North Central Nebraska. Central South Dakota and Nebraska sports and weather, a 7-day forecast, 4 radar maps, plenty with the Central South Dakota news, the mailbag, agriculture information. 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

That's Chris Young with Neon right here in Real Country. Hey, I just want to give a big tip of the hat to everyone who performed at Farm Aid. It'll be really interesting to hear the total amount of money raised. But Farm Aid has been going on since 1985 without fail, and farmers need it this year more than ever. So hopefully we'll see a big total when we get those totals from Farm Aid 2026, which happened on Saturday. Hey, we've got some great stuff on the way. Keep it here for Alan Jackson, Travis Tritton, more coming up.

0: Julie Green, along with Ella Langley. Don't mind if I do, right here in Real Country. Ella Langley has been confirmed. She is the guest who's going to be appearing with Miranda Lambert on her new album, Crisco. They've got a song called Snakeskin Boots that they're doing together. Looking forward to hearing that. That one will be out next Friday, October the 2nd. And another Ella news, looks like she's dating Tucker Wetmore, the country singer. Good for her.
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2: 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On the overnight, north central Nebraska, looking at partly cloudy skies, temps down to the mid-50s, northeast winds at just 5 miles an hour. Cloudy for Sunday, a high of 74, east-southeast winds 5 to 10. Cloudy and sunny night, temps down to 58. Then Monday, there's that 30% chance of thunder showers after 1, Monday's high at 74. On the overnight, south central South Dakota, looking at partly cloudy skies, temps down to the mid-50s, east winds around 6. Sunday, calling for cloudy skies, overcast at the high of 72, east winds will increase to 6 to 11 miles an hour. And looking at Sunday night's forecast, cloudy in south central South Dakota on Sunday night with temps down to 57, east winds 10 to 13 miles an hour, gusting as high as 21 on Sunday night in south central South Dakota before going into Monday afternoon.
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1: That's Josh Turner, Long Black Train, right here in Real Country. He said when he wrote the song that he had been staring at a picture of a train and he just began to imagine it as a symbol for temptation and spiritual warfare. And that's how he came up with the song. Great tune from him, the one that really was his breakthrough hit. I'm Tammy. Glad you're here. We've got some great music coming. Looks like Brooks and Dunn on the way and Luke Combs coming.
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2: From ABC News, I'm Dave Packer. A powerful and relentless nor'easter lashing communities from Virginia all the way to southern Maine. Coastal flooding, intense winds, heavy rain, while waves up to 16 feet high are being reported. New York and New Jersey have declared a state of emergency for counties expected to be hit hard by the powerful storm. In Scituate, Massachusetts, locals walked along the beach to watch the massive waves.
3: I didn't go too close because I didn't want to get knocked over by the waves or anything, but I was up there.
2: And the storm has turned deadly in New York City, where a 56-year-old man who was walking through a parking lot in Brooklyn died after being struck by a falling tree. Cape Cod, Sue Mastra says that she's grateful to be alive after a tree fell on her home.
4: The building inspector came. He said it's safe, but I'm not sleeping upstairs. The car took the worst damage. It's totaled.
2: And Hawaii is bracing for its second hurricane in less than 2 months. Tropical storm warnings and hurricane watches in effect for the Big Island as it gets lashed by Hurricane Nolo. Hawaii County Mayor Kimo Alameda said officials will treat this storm just like the last one.
5: Yeah, I mean, after a while, you just get used to it. It's kind of like the new normal. We all look at each other and we think, oh, my gosh, one more time.
2: President Trump said Saturday morning that he rejected Iran's 7-day plan to reopen the Strait of Hormuz, though he did not go into specifics as to why he found the proposal unsatisfactory. He did say that the U.S. has, quote, total control of the Hormuz Strait and that massive amounts of oil are coming out. Economists say the war in Iran in the seventh month continues to have an impact.
6: The price for a gallon of diesel is sitting at $6.48 a gallon. And those higher fuel prices impact everything from food to construction. And now a new study found that U.S. consumer sentiment fell this month to a four-month low across political parties as more and more Americans worry about higher prices impacting their wallets.
2: ABC's Alex Perchet. 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
2: In Rome, tourists flocking to the Colosseum. It reopened Saturday following a three-day closure after the death of a maintenance worker. Katharina Gilbert from the UK says she's not concerned about getting hurt herself.
13: It's really sad if anyone dies in their line of work. Purely as a visitor, as long as I'm being safe and conscious of my surroundings, I feel personally safe.
2: That worker fell to his death while installing an illumination project on the 2,000-year-old amphitheater. A new health alert that's another option in trying to avoid the flu. Moderna's mRNA seasonal flu vaccine is now available for people 50 and older following FDA approval last month.
14: The new flu shot may expand to other age groups after more research on younger people, says Dr. Omer Awan, a physician and senior public health contributor for Forbes.
15: A large trial showed that the mRNA shot was about 27% more effective than the standard flu shot.
14: And?
15: It can be tailored and matched more appropriately to the circulating flu strains that are occurring, and that can provide potentially better protection against the flu.
14: Talk with your doctor about it, says the doctor.
2: That's ABC's Chuck Sievertson. Pope Leo continuing his historic visit to France. More than 600,000 people were there for an open-air mass, the American Pope waving and welcoming the cheers from his Popemobile as he rode along France's famous Champs-Élysées. Dave Packer, ABC News.
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You're in Real Country with Billy Currington there, and I got a feeling. Hi, I'm Tammy. We're going to keep things rolling with some George Jones. He's a one-woman man in Real Country.

Jason Aldean Whiskey Drink right here in Real Country. He's teamed up with a clothing company to put out a new clothing brand. It's called Ten Stone. You can find it at Walmart. Jason says it's just clothes for the everyday guy who works hard. So next time you're shopping, make sure you check it out. Keep it here. We've got Joe Nichols, Lori Morgan, and more coming up.

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0: That's Dolly Parton, Coat of Many Colors, right here in Real Country. It is heartwarming to see how many donations have poured into libraries all over the country to benefit Dolly's Imagination Library, something that her father told her would be her true legacy. And boy, that Imagination Library has made such a difference to children all over the world. It's just incredible. I hope if you haven't made a donation that you will soon. Keep it here. Going to do some Mark Chestnut and Hardy.
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3: 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On the overnight, north central Nebraska, looking at partly cloudy skies, temps down to the mid-50s, northeast winds at just 5 miles an hour. Cloudy for Sunday, a high of 74, east-southeast winds 5 to 10. Cloudy and sunny night, temps down to 58. Then Monday, there's that 30% chance of thunder showers after 1, Monday's high at 74. On the overnight, south central South Dakota, looking at partly cloudy skies, temps down to the mid-50s, east winds around 6. Sunday, calling for cloudy skies, overcast at the high of 72, east winds will increase to 6 to 11 miles an hour. And looking at Sunday night's forecast, cloudy in south central South Dakota on Sunday night with temps down to 57, east winds 10 to 13 miles an hour, gusting as high as 21 on Sunday night in south central South Dakota before going into Monday afternoon.
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Mark Chestnut gonna get a life right here in real country. I love his stuff. He's got a steel guitar and everything. And you gotta love that. My husband always says, if this song doesn't have a steel guitar, it ain't country. And I do agree. Hey, we've got some great music on the way. Stick around for Cody Johnson. He's coming up.

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2: From ABC News, I'm Dave Packer. The nor'easter slamming the East Coast has turned deadly. A 56-year-old man killed in Brooklyn, New York, when a tree fell on him while he was walking through a parking lot. States of emergency in New York and New Jersey, but this storm impacting the coast from the Carolinas to New England. People in waterfront communities cleaning up damage while officials warn that worsening conditions could still be on the way. Massachusetts fisherman Dave Marciano says folks in the fishing industry are staying home.
3: We knew this was coming. I'm sure the vast majority of the fleet is home safe. We knew this is a big blow. It's coming. And it's nothing to mess around with.
2: On Long Island, New York, Suffolk County Executive Ed Romaine.
4: Montauk is getting hit with 50-mile-an-hour winds. Our concern is that trees will topple, and with them, power lines.
2: Meanwhile, Hawaii is bracing for its second hurricane in less than 2 months. Tropical storm warnings and hurricane watches are in effect for the Big Island as it gets lashed by Hurricane Nolo. ABC's Jacqueline Lee is in Hilo.
5: We are, you know, starting to feel the wind gusts pick up. The rain has been on and off, and we are expecting more than a foot of rain and wind gusts up to 75 miles an hour. Now, Hawaii has been hit really hard over this current year. The governor saying there have been four major disasters that have generated more than $1 billion to even recover from, and now they're getting hit with yet another hurricane. Jacqueline Lee, ABC News, Hilo, Hawaii.
2: Four Americans are among the six people killed after an explosion collapsed a building in Athens. Firefighters recovered the bodies of six people reported missing after Friday's blast. The U.S. State Department blames a gas leak. And President Trump announced he's approved new fuel economy standards for cars. While the president's announcement is slim on details and the new standards are not immediately clear, the president says that they will terminate Biden-era policies for electric vehicles. You're listening to ABC News.
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2: Your valuables may not be safe even among the dead. Police in the California Bay Area are looking for a suspect who stole a purse from a woman while she was visiting her friend's grave. It happened at a cemetery in Colma, California, say police. The victim, Melanie Blandino Quinn, says the purse was stolen from her car.
3: I feel so violated. I mean, it's like so personal because everything in your purse is, you know, it's you.
2: Police say they believe that Blandino Quinn left her vehicle unlocked. Police say the remains of a dismembered woman were found in an apartment complex in Smyrna, Georgia, calling it a shocking and particularly gruesome crime. An 18-year-old man who lives in the complex is in custody and has been charged with malice murder and concealing a death. A New Mexico jury found Facebook failed to live up to its privacy protection. The two-week trial in Santa Fe Friday ended when the jury decided Meta deceived users, allowing data to be harvested in that Cambridge Analytica data breach in 2016, which generated targeted ads for then-president candidate Donald Trump. New Mexico's Attorney General Raul Torres called Friday's verdict a win for the people and sends a clear message to Meta.
4: Each of those counts is subject to a maximum penalty of $5,000 per violation. So in theory, this company is facing a civil penalty in excess of $219 billion.
2: Last month, Meta agreed to pay up to $18 billion to settle the multi-state lawsuit surrounding child safety issues. Dave Packer, ABC News.
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6: Mission, Cologne, Carter, and Platt know local radio when they hear it, and they're hearing it right now, here on Country 1260.

Like, this guy has written so many songs that you know for other folks, hits for Kenny Chesney, Jake Owen, even Jason Aldean's Big Green Tractor. It's David Lee Murphy with one of his number one singles, Dust on the Bottle in Real Country.

0: The biggest hit of all time ever, Ella Langley, Choosin' Texas, right here in Real Country. I'm Tammy. Keep it here. We're going to do some Martina McBride, and I've got some Conway Twitty coming up.
1: Our roots run deep. Real Country.

0: That's Johnny Lee, the Yellow Rose. Boy, his career really took off when he ended up on that soundtrack for the movie Urban Cowboy back in 1980. I'm Tammy. We've got Luke Bryan on the way. I want you to keep it right here.
1: Here's the deal. The government is over $38 trillion in debt, which means the IRS isn't slowing down. And the tax code is complex and unforgiving. 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
1: 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On the overnight, north central Nebraska, looking at partly cloudy skies, temps down to the mid-50s, northeast winds at just 5 miles an hour. Cloudy for Sunday, a high of 74, east-southeast winds 5 to 10. Cloudy and sunny night, temps down to 58. Then Monday, there was that 30% chance of thunder showers after 1, Monday's high at 74. On the overnight, south central South Dakota, looking at partly cloudy skies, temps down to the mid-50s, east winds around 6. Sunday, calling for cloudy skies, overcast to the high of 72. East winds will increase to 6 to 11 miles an hour. And looking at Sunday night's forecast, cloudy in south central South Dakota on Sunday night with temps down to 57. East winds 10 to 13 miles an hour, gusting as high as 21 on Sunday night in south central South Dakota before going into Monday afternoon.
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0: 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I think she's written hundreds of them. Keep it here. We've got some great music on the way, including one of my personal faves, Vince Gill. Come on.
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2: From ABC News, I'm Dave Packer. A powerful and relentless nor'easter lashing communities from Virginia all the way to southern Maine. Coastal flooding, intense winds, heavy rain, while waves up to 16 feet high are being reported. New York and New Jersey have declared a state of emergency for counties expected to be hit hard by the powerful storm. In Scituate, Massachusetts, locals walked along the beach to watch the massive waves.
3: I didn't go too close because I didn't want to get knocked over by the waves or anything, but I was up there.
2: And the storm has turned deadly in New York City, where a 56-year-old man who was walking through a parking lot in Brooklyn died after being struck by a falling tree. Cape Cod, Sue Mastra says that she's grateful to be alive after a tree fell on her home.
4: The building inspector came. He said it's safe, but I'm not sleeping upstairs. The car took the worst damage. It's totaled.
2: And Hawaii is bracing for its second hurricane in less than 2 months. Tropical storm warnings and hurricane watches in effect for the Big Island as it gets lashed by Hurricane Nolo. Hawaii County Mayor Kimo Alameda said officials will treat this storm just like the last one.
5: Yeah, I mean, after a while, you just get used to it. It's kind of like the new normal. We all look at each other and we think, oh, my gosh, one more time.
2: President Trump said Saturday morning that he rejected Iran's seven-day plan to reopen the Strait of Hormuz, though he did not go into specifics as to why he found the proposal unsatisfactory. He did say that the U.S. has, quote, total control of the Hormuz Strait and that massive amounts of oil are coming out. Economists say the war in Iran in its seventh month continues to have an impact.
6: The price for a gallon of diesel is sitting at $6.48 a gallon. And those higher fuel prices impact everything from food to construction. And now a new study found that U.S. consumer sentiment fell this month to a four-month low across political parties as more and more Americans worry about higher prices impacting their wallets.
2: ABC's Alex Perchet. 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
2: In Rome, tourists flocking to the Colosseum. It reopened Saturday following a 3-day closure after the death of a maintenance worker.

0: Katharina Gilbert from the UK says she's not concerned about getting hurt herself.
1: It's really sad if anyone dies in their line of work. Purely as a visitor, as long as I'm being safe and conscious of my surroundings, I feel personally safe.
0: That worker fell to his death while installing an illumination project on the 2,000-year-old amphitheater. A new health alert that's another option in trying to avoid the flu. Moderna's mRNA seasonal flu vaccine is now available for people 50 and older following FDA approval last month.
2: The new flu shot may expand to other age groups after more research on younger people, says Dr. Omer Awan, a physician and senior public health contributor for Forbes.
3: A large trial showed that the mRNA shot was about 27% more effective than the standard flu shot.
2: And
3: it can be tailored and matched more appropriately to the circulating flu strains that are occurring, and that can provide potentially better protection against the flu.
2: Talk with your doctor about it, says the doctor.
0: That's ABC's Chuck Sievertson. Pope Leo continuing his historic visit to France. More than 600,000 people were there for an open-air mass, the American Pope waving and welcoming the cheers from his Popemobile as he rode along France's famous Champs-Élysées. Dave Packer, ABC News.
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That's George Jones, Tennessee Whiskey. A lot of people think he had the original version of that, but it was actually David Allan Coe who did it first. How you doing? I'm Tammy with some Brooks and Dunn. Let's do a little boot scootin' in real country.

That's Tim McGraw, Grammy winner because of that song right there. He won Grammy for Best Country Song back in 2005 with Live Like You Were Dying. I hope you're well. I'm Tammy. We've got lots of great music coming. It looks like Garth Brooks, Merle Haggard, too. He's up next.

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10: 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On the overnight, north central Nebraska, looking at partly cloudy skies, temps down to the mid-50s, northeast winds at just 5 miles an hour. Cloudy for Sunday, a high of 74, east-southeast winds 5 to 10. Cloudy and sunny night, temps down to 58. Then Monday, there's that 30% chance of thunder showers after 1, Monday's high at 74. On the overnight, south central South Dakota, looking at partly cloudy skies, temps down to the mid-50s, east winds around 6. Sunday, calling for cloudy skies, overcast at the high of 72, east winds will increase to 6 to 11 miles an hour. And looking at Sunday night's forecast, cloudy in south central South Dakota on Sunday night with temps down to 57, east winds 10 to 13 miles an hour, gusting as high as 21 on Sunday night in south central South Dakota before going into Monday afternoon.
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0: Alabama, here in real country. I'm Tammy Lively. Garth Brooks is continuing the Blame It All on My Roots tour, and it looks like for this city, he's going home to Tulsa, Oklahoma. He'll be performing there Friday, October 23rd, Saturday the 24th, and then he'll have a matinee show on the 25th. Those tickets won't go on sale, though, till next Friday, October the 2nd.
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it's sad, but it's true. 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I always thought he was a simple-minded okie. Well, little did I know he was a king of karaoke. He

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2: From ABC News, I'm Dave Packer. The nor'easter slamming the East Coast has turned deadly. A 56-year-old man killed in Brooklyn, New York, when a tree fell on him while he was walking through a parking lot. States of emergency in New York and New Jersey, but this storm impacting the coast from the Carolinas to New England. People in waterfront communities cleaning up damage while officials warn that worsening conditions could still be on the way. Massachusetts fisherman Dave Marciano says folks in the fishing industry are staying home.
3: We knew this was coming. I'm sure the vast majority of the fleet is home safe. We knew this is a big blow. It's coming. And it's nothing to mess around with.
2: On Long Island, New York, Suffolk County Executive Ed Romaine.
4: Montauk is getting hit with 50-mile-an-hour winds. Our concern is that trees will topple, and with them, power lines.
2: Meanwhile, Hawaii is bracing for its second hurricane in less than 2 months. Tropical storm warnings and hurricane watches are in effect for the Big Island as it gets lashed by Hurricane Nolo. ABC's Jacqueline Lee is in Hilo.
5: We are, you know, starting to feel the wind gusts pick up. The rain has been on and off, and we are expecting more than a foot of rain and wind gusts up to 75 miles an hour. Now, Hawaii has been hit really hard over this current year. The governor saying there have been four major disasters that have generated more than $1 billion to even recover from, and now they're getting hit with yet another hurricane. Jacqueline Lee, ABC News, Hilo, Hawaii.
2: Four Americans are among the six people killed after an explosion collapsed a building in Athens. Firefighters recovered the

0: Bodies of six people reported missing after Friday's blast. The U.S. State Department blames a gas leak. And President Trump announced he's approved new fuel economy standards for cars. While the president's announcement is slim on details and the new standards are not immediately clear, the president says that they will terminate Biden-era policies for electric vehicles. You're listening to ABC News.
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0: Your valuables may not be safe, even among the dead. Police in the California Bay Area are looking for a suspect who stole a purse from a woman while she was visiting her friend's grave. It happened at a cemetery in Colma, California, say police. The victim, Melanie Blandino Quinn, says the purse was stolen from her car.
3: I feel so violated. I mean, it's like so personal, because everything in your purse is, you know, it's you.
0: Police say they believe that Blandino Quinn left her vehicle unlocked. Police say the remains of a dismembered woman were found in an apartment complex in Smyrna, Georgia, calling it a shocking and particularly gruesome crime. An 18-year-old man who lives in the complex is in custody and has been charged with malice murder and concealing a death. A New Mexico jury found Facebook failed to live up to its privacy protection. The 2-week trial in Santa Fe Friday ended when the jury decided Meta deceived users, allowing data to be harvested in that Cambridge Analytica data breach in 2016, which generated targeted ads for then-president candidate Donald Trump. New Mexico's Attorney General Raul Torres called Friday's verdict a win for the people and sends a clear message to Meta.
4: Each of those counts is subject to a maximum penalty of $5,000 per violation. So in theory, this company is facing a civil penalty in excess of $219 billion.
0: Last month, Meta agreed to pay up to $18 billion to settle the multi-state lawsuit surrounding child safety issues. Dave Packer, ABC News.
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5: 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Central South Dakota and Nebraska sports and weather, a 7-day forecast, 4 radar maps, plenty with the Central South Dakota news. 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

That's George Strait drinking champagne, which is exactly what White Sox fans are still doing after they clinched a spot in the playoffs. Three seasons of 100 lost games, and now they're in the playoffs. Congratulations. Here's one from John Conley, Friday Night Blues in Real Country. Drake.

That's Thomas Rhett going to Mama's house this weekend here in Real Country. I'm Tammy. I want you to keep it here. We're going to get to some Brett Eldridge, and I've got Mark Chestnut coming up.

0: cool. A single-engine Cessna Caravan has become the first fully autonomous airplane to complete a cross-country flight across the United States. They're hoping that this technology can eventually be used to deliver supplies and support disaster response efforts, which would certainly help. Keep it here. We've got music on the way from John Party, Glenn Campbell, and more.
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11: 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On the overnight, north central Nebraska, looking at partly cloudy skies, temps down to the mid-50s, northeast winds at just 5 miles an hour. Cloudy for Sunday, a high of 74, east-southeast winds 5 to 10. Cloudy and sunny night, temps down to 58. Then Monday, there was that 30% chance of thunder showers after 1, Monday's high at 74. On the overnight, south central South Dakota, looking at partly cloudy skies, temps down to the mid-50s, east winds around 6. Sunday, calling for cloudy skies, overcast to the high of 72, east winds will increase to 6 to 11 miles an hour. And looking at Sunday night's forecast, cloudy in south central South Dakota on Sunday night with temps down to 57, east winds 10 to 13 miles an hour, gusting as high as 21 on Sunday night in south central South Dakota before going into Monday afternoon.
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0: That's John Party. Ain't always the cowboy here in real country. Hey, listen, try not to do anything stupid this weekend. Researchers have found that our brains don't register negative outcomes on the weekend. So you might do something you might regret. Be careful. You're hardwired to screw up on the weekend.
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0: Nor'easter. A powerful and relentless nor'easter lashing communities from Virginia all the way to southern Maine. Coastal flooding, intense winds, heavy rain, while waves up to 16 feet high are being reported. New York and New Jersey have declared a state of emergency for counties expected to be hit hard by the powerful storm. In Scituate, Massachusetts, locals walked along the beach to watch the massive waves.
1: I didn't go too close because I didn't want to get knocked over by the waves or anything, but I was up there.
0: And the storm has turned deadly in New York City, where a 56-year-old man who was walking through a parking lot in Brooklyn died after being struck by a falling tree. Cape Cod, Sue Mastra says that she's grateful to be alive after a tree fell on her home.
2: The building inspector came. He said it's safe, but I'm not sleeping upstairs. But so the car took the worst damage. It's totaled.
0: And Hawaii is bracing for its second hurricane in less than 2 months. Tropical storm warnings and hurricane watches in effect for the Big Island as it gets lashed by Hurricane Nolo. Hawaii County Mayor Kimo Alameda said officials will treat this storm just like the last one.
3: Yeah, I mean, after a while, you just get used to it. It's kind of like the new normal. We all look at each other and we think, oh, my gosh, one more time.
0: President Trump said Saturday morning that he rejected Iran's seven-day plan to reopen the Strait of Hormuz, though he did not go into specifics as to why he found the proposal unsatisfactory. He did say that the U.S. has, quote, total control of the Hormuz Strait and that massive amounts of oil are coming out. Economists say the war in Iran in its seventh month continues to have an impact.
4: The price for a gallon of diesel is sitting at $6.48 a gallon. And those higher fuel prices impact everything from food to construction. And now a new study found that U.S. consumer sentiment fell this month to a four-month low across political parties as more and more Americans worry about higher prices impacting their wallets.
0: ABC's Alex Perchet. 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
0: In Rome, tourists flocking to the Colosseum. It reopened Saturday following a 3-day closure after the death of a maintenance worker. Katharina Gilbert from the UK says she's not concerned about getting hurt herself.
7: It's really sad if anyone dies in their line of work. Purely as a visitor, as long as I'm being safe and conscious of my surroundings, I feel personally safe.
0: That worker fell to his death while installing an illumination project on the 2,000-year-old amphitheater. A new health alert that's another option in trying to avoid the flu. Moderna's mRNA seasonal flu vaccine is now available for people 50 and older following FDA approval last month.
8: The new flu shot may expand to other age groups after more research on younger people, says Dr. Omer Awan, a physician and senior public health contributor for Forbes.
9: A large trial showed that the mRNA shot was about 27% more effective than the standard flu shot.
8: And
9: it can be tailored and matched more appropriately to the circulating flu strains that are occurring, and that can provide potentially better protection against the flu.
8: Talk with your doctor about it, says the doctor.
0: That's ABC's Chuck Sievertson. Pope Leo continuing his historic visit to France. More than 600,000 people were there for an open-air mass, the American Pope waving and welcoming the cheers from his Popemobile as he rode along France's famous Champs-Élysées. Dave Packer, ABC News.
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Craig Morgan, Little Bit of Life right here in Real Country. Happy Sunday to you. I'm Tammy with a classic from John Anderson in Real Country.

That's Luke Combs back in the saddle right here in Real Country. You could say that George Strait is back in the saddle with Wrangler. They've released a new George Strait collection in a new ad. He says, and I'm quoting, "You know how to spot an original? They never change who they are or what they stand for," unquote. That sounds like King George to me.

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My dreams were big, but my thoughts were small.

0: That's Don Gibson right here in Real Country. Well, I see that Rockstar Games is selling a Grand Theft Auto 6 collector's box. It's only $400. It comes with a lot of cool stuff, but it doesn't include the actual game. So make sure you know that going in. There's all kinds of things in there. The game itself comes out November the 19th. And in case you're wondering, the standard edition of the game is just $80.
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5: 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On the overnight, north central Nebraska, looking at partly cloudy skies, temps down to the mid-50s, northeast winds at just 5 miles an hour. Cloudy for Sunday, a high of 74, east-southeast winds 5 to 10. Cloudy and sunny night, temps down to 58. Then Monday, there's that 30% chance of thunder showers after 1, Monday's high at 74. On the overnight, south central South Dakota, looking at partly cloudy skies, temps down to the mid-50s, east winds around 6. Sunday, calling for cloudy skies, overcast at the high of 72, east winds will increase to 6 to 11 miles an hour. And looking at Sunday night's forecast, cloudy in south central South Dakota on Sunday night with temps down to 57, east winds 10 to 13 miles an hour, gusting as high as 21 on Sunday night in south central South Dakota before going into Monday afternoon.
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0: Garth Brooks, That Summer, right here in Real Country. That summer has turned to fall. We're starting to think about all things Halloween. Dairy Queen announced recently their first Halloween collection. It's a mixture of sweet and savory items with a dose of magic and mystery. They've got a limited time Spellbound series, which is going to run from Monday all the way to November 1st. So you can check that out tomorrow. Have a great what's left of your weekend, folks. Be kind to one another, and I'll see you right back here Tuesday morning.
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2: From ABC News, I'm Brian Clark. A nor'easter continues to impact the northeastern United States. That's also fueled big waves in coastal areas like Scituate, Massachusetts.
3: I didn't go too close because I didn't want to get knocked over by the waves or anything, but I was up there.
2: Big waves and high tide mean flooding, says ABC's Lionel Moyes.
4: In Norfolk, Virginia, Elle Hodge watched from her front stoop right as cars pushed water down the flooded street.
5: We get this at least, 4 or 5 times.

0: multiple
1: year.
0: Times, yeah.
1: Yeah. It's like, we'll come out, it's like, oh, there it is again.
2: Farther up the coast, New York and New Jersey have declared a state of emergency as the storm and high tide combine for dangerous conditions. In Ocean City, New Jersey, the streets nearly empty. Vehicles that ventured onto the roadways using caution.
3: High winds are also a concern as the storm's blame for one death in Brooklyn, New York. A tree fell on a New York City Housing Authority worker. It's not just the East Coast that's dealing with severe weather. Hurricane Nolo is lashing Hawaii with heavy rain. Parts of the Big Island could see more than 2 feet. Hilo resident Andrea Gill says,
4: a lot of events have been shut down out of the abundance of caution. And the rest of us are just kind of hunkered down and waiting.
3: Huge crowds continue to turn out in France. They are greeting Pope Leo. This group watching the Pope Mobile pass by en route to Lourdes, the sacred Catholic site. The Pope celebrated Mass there. He also addressed survivors of clergy abuse as he continues to draw huge crowds in the first official papal visit to France in 18 years. Police in the United Kingdom say several people were arrested on suspicion of offenses under the Explosives Act close to a major U.S. air base. It's in the southwest of England. That's been a key hub for U.S. operations against Iran. 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
3: 4 of the 6 people killed in an explosion in Athens, Greece, were Americans.
7: The explosion happened Friday morning in the Plaka district, a popular tourist area near the ancient Acropolis. The blast sending debris across the surrounding block. 6 people who were initially reported missing were later found dead in the rubble. U.S. Ambassador to Greece Kimberly Guilfoyle confirmed that 4 of the victims were American citizens. 2 people in an adjacent building were injured. The U.S. State Department saying the explosion was caused by gas, and Greek officials are investigating. Dave Packer, ABC News.
3: Moderna's mRNA seasonal flu vaccine is now available for people 50 and older. And Dr. Omer Awan, a physician, explains what people eligible for this vaccine and a traditional flu shot should consider.
8: Talk to your doctor about which choice is best for you, but the mRNA flu shot is only approved for those 50 years of age and older. And a large trial showed that the mRNA shot was about 27% more effective than the standard flu shot.
3: The sheriff's office in Franklin County, North Carolina, says it fired a detective after an audit found that she repeatedly misused the county's Flock camera system to track a private citizen. The sheriff says the probe into Janet Leonard's been turned over to the county prosecutor's office, and that the county has suspended use of its Flock system indefinitely. I'm Brian Clark, ABC News.
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9: 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You'll know what's going on in Central South Dakota and North Central Nebraska. Central South Dakota and Nebraska sports and weather, a 7-day forecast, 4 radar maps, plenty with the Central South Dakota news, the mailbag, agriculture information.

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Jody Johnson and the Fall here on Real Country. Well, this is appropriate since it's football day. 31% of Americans say football is their favorite sport. That's about 30% of folks. Basketball is a distant number two at 11%. Baseball, about 10% of Americans say that's their favorite sport. And then way down there in fourth place, soccer, with about 9% of Americans who say that's my favorite sport.

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I don't know about that accent, son. 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

0: stay that way.
1: That's John Conley here on Real Country. The Texas State Fair is going viral. This is the opening weekend, and they have 40 new foods at the Texas State Fair, including a Twinkie stuffed with brisket. The Twinkle Twinkle Brisket Star also has bacon, jalapenos, and cream cheese. The fair also has a frozen watermelon wrapped in 6 feet of fruit by the foot.
2: Here's the deal. The government is over $38 trillion in debt, which means the IRS isn't slowing down. And the tax code is complex and unforgiving, so it's not surprising.

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10: 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On the overnight, north central Nebraska, looking at partly cloudy skies, temps down to the mid-50s, northeast winds at just 5 miles an hour. Cloudy for Sunday, a high of 74, east-southeast winds 5 to 10. Cloudy and sunny night, temps down to 58. Then Monday, there's that 30% chance of thunder showers after 1, Monday's high at 74. On the overnight, south central South Dakota, looking at partly cloudy skies, temps down to the mid-50s, east winds around 6. Sunday, calling for cloudy skies, overcast at the high of 72. East winds will increase to 6 to 11 miles an hour. And looking at Sunday night's forecast, cloudy in south central South Dakota on Sunday night with temps down to 57. East winds 10 to 13 miles an hour, gusting as high as 21 on Sunday night in south central South Dakota before going into Monday afternoon.
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13: She said.

0: That's Waylon Jennings here on Real Country. October 27th is the night for the Grand Ole Opry's 18th annual Opry Goes Pink. Megan Maroney is scheduled to flip the switch on that and turn the barn pink. Tickets are available for that now. Dina Carter, Mandy Burnett, just some of the artists that will also perform on that night. $5 from every ticket sold will be donated to Susan G. Komen for the fight against breast cancer.
1: The U.S. Treasury quietly released its official financial report for 2025. It appears by its own numbers, the U.S. government seems insolvent. It's reported that the Treasury shows about $6 trillion in assets and over $47 trillion in liabilities. Add it all up, and it looks like the U.S. owes more than $130 trillion it doesn't have. 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
2: From ABC News, I'm Brian Clark. Over 100,000 power outages reported right now from Virginia to Massachusetts as an early season nor'easter continues to batter the East Coast. These waves crashing into the Jersey Shore where coastal flooding's a major concern. The storm is blamed for one death, says ABC's Krista McNally in New York City.
3: In Brooklyn, a tree fell on a NYCHA employee as he was walking through a parking lot. Police say the 56-year-old had trauma throughout his body, and he was pronounced dead at Brookdale University Hospital.
4: Broke my heart.
3: There were calls for 391 downed trees in the city as of 9 in the evening on Saturday, according to the New York City Department of Parks.
2: And Hawaii's bracing for its second hurricane in less than 2 months. Rain and flooding, the major concerns on the Big Island as a result of Hurricane Nolo. Hawaii County Mayor Kimo Alameda tells ABC these major storms also bring long-lasting impacts.
5: We import a lot of things. So, you know, if a disaster hits and we lose the capability to bring in air or ocean, then we're stuck and we're, you know, 14 days away from no food or fuel.
2: President Trump has signed a disaster authorization for Hawaii. Several homes have been evacuated near an air base in southern England after several men were arrested for what British authorities called explosive offenses. That base is used by the U.S. Air Force and serves as a key hub for U.S. military operations in Iran. In Lourdes, France.
6: Frères et sœurs, pèlerins venus de France.
2: Pope Leo celebrating Mass at the sacred Catholic shrine. He also doubled down on his

0: criticism of euthanasia and assisted dying as he continues the first official papal visit to France in 18 years. You're listening to ABC News.
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0: Moderna's mRNA seasonal flu shots now available for people age 50 and above. And Dr. Omer Awan explains why the mRNA shot can do more than a traditional flu vaccine.
2: It can be tailored and matched more appropriately to the circulating flu strains that are occurring, and that can provide potentially better protection against the flu.
0: So far, it's only approved for people over 50, but that could expand following additional research. Rome's iconic Colosseum reopened to visitors Saturday. It had been closed for 3 days after a maintenance worker died on the site. British tourist Katharina Gilbert said,
3: "It's really sad if anyone dies in their line of work. Purely as a visitor, as long as I'm being safe and conscious of my surroundings, I feel personally safe."
0: 22-year-old Andrea Moretti fell from a cable while installing a new illumination project. More than 7 million people visit the Colosseum in Rome each year. Police in the San Francisco Bay Area are looking for a suspect who they say stole a purse from a woman while she was visiting her friend's grave. Police Sergeant Jason Wallman in Colma said it was stolen from the victim's vehicle.
4: "As far as I know, it was from an unlocked vehicle, so the person in this incident left her vehicle unlocked, and the suspect opened the vehicle, obtained the purse, and then fled the scene."
0: I'm Brian Clark, ABC News.
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That's Chris Young getting you home. It's the Black Dress Song here on Real Country. All right, so we're into pumpkin spice season. Spooky season is next, and then the holidays are here. Retail sales for the holidays forecast to surpass $1 trillion for the first time this year, growing about 4.5%. 70% of holiday sales are in-store, while non-store sales are projected to jump about 10%. Consumers are price-conscious, and they say more than 90% plan to shop Black Friday deals, Cyber Monday deals, or another major sales event.

0: Real Country. Luke Combs there. It's Buzz here. Have you been watching The Voice this week? I'll tell you what, I'm really pleasantly surprised by how Riley Greene is doing. First of all, he seems to have really good chemistry with Kelly Clarkson. But he's also been really insightful on some of the performances that he's seen. I think, you know, that chair, kind of the country music chair that Reba occupied and Blake Shelton has occupied in the past on The Voice, that's in pretty good shape this season with Riley Greene. Coming up, it's more music, and we'll hear from the Zac Brown Band.
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4: 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On the overnight, north central Nebraska, looking at partly cloudy skies, temps down to the mid-50s, northeast winds at just 5 miles an hour. Cloudy for Sunday, a high of 74, east-southeast winds 5 to 10. Cloudy and sunny night, temps down to 58. Then Monday, there's that 30% chance of thunder showers after 1. Monday's high at 74. On the overnight, south central South Dakota, looking at partly cloudy skies, temps down to the mid-50s, east winds around 6. Sunday, calling for cloudy skies, overcast at the high of 72. East winds will increase to 6 to 11 miles an hour. And looking at Sunday night's forecast, cloudy in south central South Dakota on Sunday night with temps down to 57. East winds 10 to 13 miles an hour, gusting as high as 21 on Sunday night in south central South Dakota before going into Monday afternoon.
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2: From ABC News, I'm Brian Clark. It's a big sporting weekend for President Trump, who attended the Texas-Tennessee college football game yesterday. Today, he'll visit the President's Cup golf tournament in Illinois. Meanwhile, his administration's touting wins after his summit with China's Xi Jinping. ABC's Stephen Portnoy has the latest from the White House.
3: The White House says each country aims to reduce tariffs on $30 billion worth of imported goods. The deal, the product of this past week's summit between President Trump and China's Xi Jinping. The White House says China will ease tariffs on American agricultural products, fish and seafood, logs and wood products, cosmetics and medical devices.
2: The nor'easter that's battering the East Coast is now blamed for one death after a New York City Housing Authority worker was struck by a falling tree. Coastal flooding is a growing concern. There's also power outages affecting over 100,000 people from Virginia to Massachusetts. Hawaii's Big Island's also dealing with severe weather. It's Hurricane Nolo bringing strong winds and heavy rain, but ABC's Jacqueline Lee in Hilo says there are additional worries.
4: We did catch up with the mayor here, and he explained they're on high alert because of new precursor activity at Kilauea's volcano. He says what they are concerned about is something called tephra, or something as he described as volcanic hail. He says if that erupts and gets caught up with the winds from Hurricane Nolo, that could create a slew of issues, including possibly messing with their water supply.
2: British police responding to a major incident outside an airbase used by the U.S. military.
5: Armed police are now blocking the entrance to the base as well as the surrounding village, but they do believe this incident is contained. Now, back in July, the U.K. said its armed forces were ready to protect the country after Iran's Revolutionary Guards issued a warning not to allow U.S. bombers to fly from Fairford, saying the airbases would then become legitimate targets.
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2: One day after a huge greeting from thousands on the streets of Paris, Pope Leo continued his trip to France with a mass in the sacred city of Lourdes.
3: Frères et sœurs, pèlerins venus de France.
2: He also doubled down on his criticism of euthanasia and assisted dying. The Pope also spoke to an audience of survivors of sex abuse by members of the clergy. Russia's top diplomat dismissed calls from Germany to ease off on pressure of escalation towards NATO members. The two met on the sidelines of the UN General Assembly, and overnight, Ukrainian officials say at least 2 people were killed in Russian strikes. There's now another option in trying to avoid the flu. Moderna's seasonal flu shot that uses mRNA technology is now available for people aged 50 and above. ABC's Chuck Sievertson has more on what it does.
4: The new flu shot may expand to other age groups after more research on younger people, says Dr. Omer Awan, a physician and senior public health contributor for Forbes.
5: A large trial showed that the mRNA shot was about 27% more effective than the standard flu shot.
4: And?
5: It can be tailored and matched more appropriately to the circulating flu strains that are occurring, and that can provide potentially better protection against the flu.
4: Talk with your doctor about it, says the doctor.
2: I'm Brian Clark, ABC News.
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6: 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It's 7:05 and time for your Country 1260 News, brought to you this hour by your local Fidelity agency, with locations in Burke, Bonesteel, Colombe, Gregory, Myrtle, Platt, and Winter. I'm Evan Taggart. It's homecoming week for students at Jones County, Colombe, and Gregory schools. Jones County will have coronation Monday night beginning at 7 p.m. The parade will be Friday starting at 1. The Coyote football team will host Sunshine Bible at 7 p.m. Friday night. Gregory will have coronation Monday night at 7:30 in the auditorium. Their parade will be Friday starting at 1. The Gorilla football team will host Stanley County Friday at 7. Colombe will have coronation on Thursday night at 7. The Colombe Homecoming Parade will be Friday starting at noon. The City of Winter will hold their citywide fall cleanup beginning on October 5th. All items must be placed in the alley or curbside by 8 a.m. the morning of the 5th. North Central Nebraska RC&D will have paper shredding sessions take place across the area tomorrow. They will be at the Ainsworth City Office Monday from 8:45 to 9:30 a.m. before they head to Turbine Mart in Springview from 10:15 to 10:45 a.m. Colombe will hold a community blood drive on Tuesday, September 29th from 2:15 to 5:30 p.m. To schedule an appointment, call Vicki Nelson at 842-0270. Berg Livestock Auction will hold a regular cattle sale tomorrow. They will begin the sale at 9:30 a.m., starting with the weigh-ups. The Gregory County Historical Museum in Dallas will be open today from 1 to 3 p.m. The Poncha Valley Country School will also be open today from 1 to 3. The Gregory Community Arts Council will have one more presentation of Steel Magnolias today. They will have a matinee beginning at 2:30 at the Dixon Town Hall Theater. Doors will open at 2. Tickets are $15 for adults and $5 for students.

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0: We were talking earlier this week to Winter Jag coordinator Cassie Hawkinson. She tells us how things have been going here as of late.
1: It's been a really good start to the school year. We have about 31 students enrolled in our program, which is great. And actually coming up, we have 4 students who are going to go to what they call the Emerging Leaders Summit. And that's in Rapid City in October. And that's just to help them with like career and leadership skills. And so we're excited to have 4 of our students join some other South Dakota JAG programs as well. Later in the spring, we will be having a fundraiser, and then I will do lots of different advertising for that as well. But right now, our focus is mainly on doing some like different college tours and having guest speakers so far this semester.
0: That again was Winter JAG coordinator Cassie Hawkinson. The Fort Pierre horse races are coming up next weekend at the Stanley County Fairgrounds in Fort Pierre on October the 3rd. Shane Cramey talks further about it.
2: Yeah, we've been busy setting up the Stanley County Fairgrounds, getting prepared for that October 3rd horse racing, live horse racing event. Of course, you might have seen the flyer. We're going to distribute over $70,000 in purses and incentives to some of those great race horses and those jockeys that make their way through the Midwest and are currently racing at other locations. So we'll invite everyone in. Just a reminder, it's $10 admission at the door. Ages 16 and under are free. Going to have some of that great fairgrounds food. Going to try and keep everything moderately priced. Going to have our horse racing apparel for sale. We're going to have some kids face painting and other activities. There's always some other nonprofits around that like to show up at the horse races and kind of use us with all the people that are there. So we always welcome them in as well. There is parimutuel wagering available. So then if you have a non-winning wager, if you haven't attended before, we've got over $1,800 in gift cards available. And so you just sign your name to the back of that losing parimutuel ticket, put it in the tumbler, and chances are you might win one of those 80 or even more gift cards that are available. So it's always a great thing to watch all that. We're going to have, you can visit with your family and friends, say all those great equine athletes that will be coming here to Fort Pierre. Just encourage everyone to stop by. Hopefully the sun's going to shine for us and we're going to have some good times.
0: That again was Shane Cramey. The Lyman JAG program has kept busy over the last month. Chad Johnson tells us what they've been up to.
3: Yeah, we've been doing like a lot of career exploration stuff, looking at some colleges and different career opportunities post-high school with some of them. And the freshman and sophomore, we've been kind of doing some book studies, 7 Habits of Effective Teens and The Energy Bus and What Colors Your Parachute, kind of a career-oriented book trying to narrow down your options as you transition into life after school. So that's kind of what we've been doing in the classroom. We've got a lot of things outside the classroom going on over homecoming. We had a float in the parade, and we have a punt, pass, and kick. Our fundraising event was postponed. We're actually going to do that on October 1st. Now we've moved that to 1:30 in the afternoon. Businesses have been really generous with sponsorship, and that's kind of how we put our event on this over the years.
0: That again was Lyman JAG coordinator Chad Johnson. River City Truck Fest will take place on Saturday, October the 10th in Platte. Tommy Beal tells us more.
4: Yeah, so this is our 3rd year doing it. We're having a burnout pit. We're going to have a DJ and a cruise to follow. We have top 15 awards, and last year we had about 130 trucks, so we're expecting it to be a little bit bigger this year, and yeah, it's going to be a good time. That's at Ringling Gravel and Construction in Platte. It's on the south end of Main Street. We've had really good turnouts. First year I did it, it was my senior project, and I wasn't expecting it to be as big as it was, and we just had a lot of people and a lot of good feedback, and the community loved it, so doing it for the 3rd year. We've had people from Minnesota, North Dakota, Wyoming, Montana is the farthest I've seen, and yeah, so just anywhere really around the central states. It's from 2 to 7 p.m., just show and shine, and then the burnout competition starts

0: halfway through the day, and then the cruise to follow, which is my favorite part. All the money is going to Midwest Honor Flight, so it's a foundation that's pretty near and dear to my heart. I really enjoy going and seeing their welcome home ceremony, so I'm happy to be donating money to Midwest Honor Flight again this year.
1: That again was Tommy Beal. The Winter Area Chamber of Commerce is getting set for the busy upcoming pheasant hunting season. Executive Director for the Chamber, Mike Scott, talks further about it.
2: That's one thing that we're starting to really gear up for. City will be putting up our Welcome Hunter banners at the end of the month. And then we'll get up information for our local hunters to come in, check out all of our services that we have in the community, from our restaurants to our medical to our hunting, just anything that the hunters may need. And, you know, a couple of resources that the hunters have coming to town is, one is checking out our website, WinterSDChamber.org. And we've also, throughout the community, we have our membership directories. So we have a list of all of our businesses that are chamber members and the different things that the hunters are looking for. And they can always stop in the chamber office, too, you know, if they need information on places to hunt, places to stay, might be getting their vehicles fixed or something. You know, we can help you with all of that. So we really encourage all hunters to look at our information or stop in the chamber and hopefully enjoy their time here in winter.
1: That again was the executive director with Winter Area Chamber of Commerce, Mike Scott. Feeding South Dakota is coming back to Chamberlain September 28th. Steve DeSluver tells us more.
3: We're the St. James Food Pantry in Chamberlain, and we're open 2 days a week for our pantry, but we buy our food, some of our food, from Feeding South Dakota, and once a month they come with a mobile food truck. It's usually the last Monday of the month from 12 until 2 o'clock, and we volunteer to help them distribute the food. It is open to anyone. So far we've had enough volunteers. We could always use more. I mean, they have to sign up with Feeding South Dakota. They have to register with them. Or they can come to us and they'll have a form that they can fill out the day they come to volunteer. But Feeding South Dakota wants them to be registered with their organization. You know, you don't have to get out of your car. You stay in your car. You drive through. We load the food into the car. You have to register with them. We have somebody that registers as you come through. And you can only do it at one site a month. They have it on a lot of different sites around this area, but you can only go to one site a month. But anybody can come here if they haven't gone to another site for the month.
1: That again was Steve DeSluver in Chamberlain. For KWIR News, I'm Chris Daske.

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0: a.m. Burial will follow in the Holy Spirit Cemetery in Ideal. Wake service on Sunday in Ideal with services beginning at 7 p.m. A celebration of life for 82-year-old Wayne Bach of New Holland will be held on Monday, September 28th at 2 p.m. at the New Holland Christian Reformed Church. Visitation will be 1 hour prior to the celebration of life. Funeral services for 92-year-old Gretchen Hausman of Butte, Nebraska will be held on Thursday, October 1st at 10:30 a.m. at the City Hall in Fairfax. Burial will be in the Highland Cemetery in Fairfax. Visitation will be 1 hour prior to the service at the hall. Visitation for 58-year-old Henry Hank Buchholz of Highmore will be held on Saturday, October 3rd from 10 a.m. to 12 p.m. at Lou's Funeral Home in Highmore. A graveside service will follow at 12:15 p.m. at the Highmore Cemetery. Following the graveside, a luncheon will be held at the Hyde County Senior Center in Highmore. Funeral service for 71-year-old Gerald L. Amon of Bassett, Nebraska will be held on Saturday, October 3rd at 10 a.m. at the Bassett Methodist Church. Burial will follow in the Sybert Community Cemetery southeast of Bassett. Visitation will be held on Friday from 5 to 7 p.m. at the church and continue on Saturday, 1 hour prior to the services. Those attending the services are asked to please wear casual attire. Those were your funeral announcements, brought to you by the Hobby Shop in Winter. It's time now for a check on your weather, brought to you by Cherry Todd Electric. For South Central South Dakota today, areas of fog before 1 p.m., otherwise cloudy with a high near 73. Tonight, a slight chance of showers before 10 p.m., then a slight chance of showers after 1 a.m., mostly cloudy with a low around 58. The chance of precipitation is 20%. Monday, mostly cloudy with a high near 75, breezy with the south wind. Monday night, showers and possibly a thunderstorm, low around 59, breezy with a chance of precipitation at 90%. For north central Nebraska today, patchy dense fog before 11 a.m., otherwise mostly cloudy with a high near 75. Tonight, mostly cloudy with a low around 59. Monday, mostly cloudy with a high near 75, breezy with a south wind. Monday night, showers and possibly a thunderstorm with a chance of precipitation at 90%. Now for a look at your current temperatures. Gregory's at 62 degrees, Valentine is at 58 degrees, Pierce at 61 degrees, Ainsworth is at 61 degrees, Chamberlain is at 64 degrees, and here in downtown Winter, it is 62 degrees. Coming up next is the Territorial Rodeo Update.
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1: 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It's time for the Territorial Rodeo Update, brought to you by Young's Western Wear in Valentine, Nebraska. Now, this weekend's Territorial Rodeo Update.
2: It's time to hit the trail with the Territorial Rodeo Update with Derek Beck.
3: Well, howdy, folks. We're down to the final days of the Pro Rodeo regular season, and this weekend, the road to Las Vegas runs right through Sioux Falls, South Dakota. More than $1.5 million up for grabs at the Cinch Playoffs, Governor's Cup, and NFR Dreams definitely riding on what's going to happen this weekend. We are joined this week by the Governor's Cup General Manager, Rory Limmel. Rory, thanks for taking the time. Here we go, man.
4: Oh, thanks, Derek. It's great to be in the home state, Sioux Falls. Always welcomes us with open arms, so it's good to be here.
3: We'll talk to people about how they qualify for the Cinch Governor's Cup in Sioux Falls. We kind of watch the standings all year long. You kind of want to be in the running, and then a couple weeks before the show, it's big time if you want to qualify for this event.
4: Yeah, so it's, you know, they had to qualify. So obviously the top four is an automatic seed from Puyallup in our wild card round. Then the next eight in them, those standings of the playoff standings get here. But you know, the rounds pay the first 2 days. I think you can win 12,000 something in each round to win it. And it goes down from there. If you clean swept him as a contestant, he'll win just shy of 60,000 this weekend. But the races, you know, I just looked at the bull riding. Noah Lee's here. And Noah Lee has a huge lead. He's 18 years old in the bull riding. Of course, his dad, a PBR world champion. But Tristan Hutchins is having a huge year. Hudson Bolton that just won the PBR finals last year for the average. The world champion PBR bull rider is here, John Krimber. And then let's not forget about maybe the greatest rough stock athlete in our generation. And Stetson Wright is here in two events. And every event's this way. We're really proud that we're able to do this with Cinch and bring it here to South Dakota.
3: Talk to me about the weekend. Can people still get tickets?
4: So we've got tickets as low as $13 on Friday and Sunday. Now, I have sold more tickets than I've ever sold here. People are starting to catch on, like, this is real. There's four or five different price levels. Tickets are available, yeah.
3: How do they get them?
4: Ticketmaster, Cinch Playoffs, any of them.
3: Rory, I couldn't be happier for you and your crew. Get after it, and we'll see you this weekend at the Denny Sanford Center there in Sioux Falls. And again, folks, if you're watching and you're going, man, this sounds like a lot bigger rodeo than I thought, you're right, and you can still get tickets to it. Rory, thanks a bunch.
4: Thanks, Derek. Thanks for all your support.
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2: 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You'll find friends here. Our services begin Sunday mornings at 9 a.m., and I pray you'll be stirred by the truth you hear this morning from God's Word. A Bible torn apart by an angry crowd, kicked across the lawn and the pavement, and then to cheers, picked up and thrown into a portable toilet. The street preacher who was reading from it, arrested and jailed. A second grade girl gets dropped off to school by mom, goes in the door like she does every day. Only today, this day, there were school officials and the school resource police officer waiting for the second grader. And they took her backpack without parental permission. They opened it and searched it. Not for drugs, not for weapons, but they confiscated her Bible and they suspended her. We hear of stuff like this and we want to think that that kind of persecution happens over there in a place where if I named it, you probably couldn't point it out on a map without help, right? Can any of you point without assistance to Seattle, Washington? Both of these instances took place there in the last year. And here's the sobering part for me anyway. In both of these cases, the police officers who arrested the street preacher and the school officials and resource officer who confiscated the Bible both knew that they were violating First Amendment rights by doing so, and yet they did it anyway. Christians in Canada, in the United States, in the United Kingdom are experiencing things like this on an increasing basis, unprotected by the governments that supposedly give them free speech. And none of this should be a surprise to us. This was promised by Jesus himself, and worse is coming. And the point of this morning is the call, church, to get ready. Let's hear Jesus' warning out of the Gospel of Mark. Would you pray with me first, please? Heavenly Father, I have to believe that you have a reason for this to be the message today. And so I pray that we would open our hearts and our ears, our hearts more than our ears, Lord, and that this message would remind us, would wake us up, would maybe shake our course. And I pray that you would use it to grow your family, to grow your children, to grow us closer to you and make us more dedicated to the call that you've placed on our lives if we bear the name Christian. Thank you, Jesus. It's in your name I pray. Amen. Amen. Mark chapter 13 starts this way. Or will start this way. There we go.

was really truly a marvel to behold. Herod the Great began the construction way back in 19 BC, and it wasn't finished until 65 AD. In the construction, they used a lot of what we would call expensive wood today, richly carved marble and gold. It was a very costly enterprise. The first century Jewish scholar Josephus writes this: "The temple shone with fiery splendor so that when the eye gazed on it, it turned away as if looking at the rays of the sun. The size of the foundation stones were enormous. One foundation stone was nearly 20 feet long and 4 feet in depth and 4 feet high." But when Jesus' disciples commented on the beauty and the magnificence of this building, this place of worship, Jesus replied by telling them it's going to be left to dust. A little bit of time moves forward. And as he sat on the Mount of Olives opposite the temple, Peter and James and John and Andrew asked Jesus privately, "Tell us, when will these things be? And what will be the sign all these things are about to be accomplished?" They left the city of Jerusalem and went to the Mount of Olives and went up onto the Mount of Olives, probably the Garden of Gethsemane, and they're looking out over the valley and they can see the beauty of Jerusalem and they can see the temple. To Jews, this temple was the focus, the entire center of Jewish life. To them, the idea that it could be so completely brought down was ludicrous. There's just no way they could have put all that together in their minds. So they asked him, "Tell us more. When is this going to happen?" And Jesus began to say to them, "See that no one leads you astray." And as was his practice, so often when he was asked a question in the Gospels, he didn't answer it. He comes what seems to be out of left field with a comment that doesn't seem to make sense. "What should we do when this happens?" is what he wanted them to ask and what he answered. He didn't ask the question that they asked. He didn't answer the question they asked. He answered the question they should have asked. "What do we do when this happens?" And he said, "Don't be deceived. Don't be fooled." Then he said this: "Many will come in my name saying, 'I am he,' and they will lead astray many. And when you hear of wars and rumors of wars, do not be alarmed. This must take place. The end is not yet. For nation will rise against nation and kingdom against kingdom. There will be earthquakes in various places. There will be famines. These are but the beginnings of the birth pains. But be on your guard, for they will deliver you over to councils, and you will be beaten in the synagogues, and you will stand before governors and kings for my sake, to bear witness to them, and the gospel must first be proclaimed in all of the nations. And when they bring you to trial and deliver you over, do not be anxious beforehand for what you are to say, but say whatever is given to you in that hour, for it is not you who speak, but the Holy Spirit. And brother will deliver brother to death, and father his child, and children will rise against their parents and have them put to death. And you will be hated by all for my name's sake. But the one who endures to the end will be saved." Amen. Jesus's warning

is a redundant statement. Jesus' warning was prophetic. Well, of course it was prophetic. It was said by the Lord. But I wasn't really paying attention when I wrote this in a hurry. It was both prophecy against Israel, and it was a foretelling of what the end times will look like. What will happen when God's patience with us runs out and the end times, the last days begin. Now, the way the Gospel of Mark is structured, there's 16 chapters. The 13th chapter is all end times prophecy. It's all a hint into what will happen when the times are closing in. And this morning, I've just read a small portion of that, and it's about what we need to be diligent in watching for. So let's briefly look at a couple of these things that he says to look for. In verse 6, Jesus warns against the deceivers, saying that many will come and succeed in leading people away from Christ. And he says this, many will come in my name, saying, I am he, and they will lead many astray. This warning from Jesus begins with the command to see. That's not like saying that I can see in my peripheral vision that there's a music stand here, or I can look back there and see some things hanging on the wall. This is a command to engage. It's the idea of a hunter looking over a field with binoculars to make sure that he or she doesn't miss any game that's available. It's trying to find that biggest rack. It's intentional. It's an act that never stops. You watch, you see. False messiahs aren't new. They're not a new idea. From Jesus' day forward, many have come and claim that they were Christ's return. Just since January of 2025, there have been three that have made prominent news. One was a traffic cop in Russia. One was a South African pastor. And a third was a church leader in Ohio last year who claimed to be Christ returned and gained a large following. Jesus says that we need to be looking for these imposters. We need to be watching, hoping, not just hoping we'll recognize them when they come, but diligent to find them. But false prophets weren't the only sign he tells us to watch for. He also tells us to watch for wars and disasters. Jesus said this, and when you hear of wars and rumors of wars, do not be alarmed. This must take place, but the end is not yet. For nation will rise against nation and kingdom against kingdom. And you read this, if you're a thinking person, you're like, yeah, but war has existed since there were two tribes. War has existed since there were two men. So what is new about that? War is not the proof that the end of the age is here, but Jesus says it's a necessary part of moving the world towards it. In 1990, when Iraq invaded Kuwait, and the U.S. and many other countries decided to get involved, several Western pastors claimed that that would be the beginning of the end times. Interestingly enough, at least interesting to me, this is the same thing that was said when World War I and World War II started. This is the end. This is the beginning of the end. But wars are getting larger in scale, aren't they? And our ability to kill on a mass level is something that couldn't even have been written about by science fiction writers 100 years ago. We can wipe out entire civilizations

0: with a single command by someone who has the power and authority to do that. He also warned of disasters, both natural and man-made, earthquakes, fires, tsunamis, floods. They're all precursors of the coming Antichrist. And again, they've always taken place, but we're seeing them on an increasing basis. We're getting news more and more. And we don't even pay attention to it anymore. It's stopped catching our radar. They're so normal. How many of you have paid attention to the devastation, the loss of over 100,000 lives this week in Nepal? Did you see those horrible videos? I watched the video not knowing what to expect, and it broke my heart. I didn't want to see that. And then we move on to the next video because, you know, they happen. Fires that are ravaging our nation and Canada right now. We know that because we smell the smoke. We know that because it affected the western part of our state and the northern part of western Nebraska. But did you know most of the West is on fire? Oregon's having the worst year of fires that they've ever had. California is writing off entire towns right now, to forest fires that can't be controlled. What's that?
1: Texas too.
0: One commentator that I read said this, just as a shadow precedes someone walking, isn't the person that shadow foretells. These disasters and wars aren't the end. They are the shadow ahead of the coming end times. These things are bad, but the worst is still yet to come. And the worst will hit us in our homes. Jesus continued his warning with what I think is the most discouraging part of this passage, promising that his followers will experience abuse and betrayal because of their faith in Jesus. To be a committed Christian in America today, if you're doing it right, will cost you. It will. I've talked to people who lost family and friends. Often, it's a regular conversation. They lose family and friends because of their faith. I just heard a couple of weeks ago about a man who raised 3 kids. One's walking with Jesus. The other 2 went off to college, learned new ideas about how things should work and what's right and what's wrong, and won't speak to their parents anymore because of what they believe. We've read many stories over the last decade or two of people who have lost their jobs and their businesses because of their faith. Ask the baker in California or in Colorado, or the photographers in Colorado and New York City. And yet Jesus says that this has always been God's plan. Listen again to verse 9. You will be handed over, will be handed over to local councils and beaten in the synagogues. You will stand trial before governors and kings because you are my followers. But this will be your opportunity to tell them about me. We can take this and translate it from councils into courts and judges and juries. But the good news, and it is good news, is that persecution spreads the gospel. I've said before from here, and I'll say it again, I'm guessing, the reason our American church is so watered down and weak is because we don't experience persecution. Persecution of the early church is what drove Christians out of Jerusalem and caused them to take the gospel all over the known world. Persecution is why Paul got to stand in front of Emperor Nero and preach the

truth, even though it cost him his head. I know that Jesus' words are disheartening, that even family members will turn on each other. That's the hardest part for me. But if we live as faithful and obedient Christians, if we are active in speaking the truth and making disciples, then I promise you, your time here will be hard. You'll lose friends. You'll lose family. You may lose jobs. The world is broken, and frankly, it hates Jesus Christ. Christians around the world today are losing their lives, watching their families murdered because of faith in Jesus. I told you not long ago, back in June, about the young man that I interviewed, Amos, who 5 days before my interview to see if we would take him on board as a pastor in our denomination, 5 days before, his brother, who was a pastor, was murdered for his faith. His family was living in a refugee camp in South Africa, and they were being forced to leave with nowhere to go. This wasn't just a concept. This was a man I was talking to, and he never mentioned it because it's their life. There's no reason to expect anything different if you're going to follow Christ in Nigeria. And yet here in the West, way too many in the church take an incredibly nominal, casual approach to faith. When things get hard, when the Bible's teaching doesn't sound very loving anymore, these folks fall away. They're deceived by bad doctrine. They're taught by liars that teach that lie is true and truth is sin and sin is acceptable. I have been in churches, pastored and participated, as small as 9 people in the church and as big as 6,000 every Sunday. And in every one of them, from 9 on up, I've known those people whose faith is casual. They're here. We exist here. And so my point of all this is Jesus' words. He says that in the end, these folks who take a casual approach, who get turned away, who follow the lies taught by false shepherds, will say to Jesus, it's not my fault, I was deceived. But Jesus will repeat the words that he gives to us back in verse 23, I told you all of these things beforehand. And we will be without excuse. But I want you to hear the hope again in this passage. There's hope, real hope. He says this, when you are arrested and stand trial, when you are accused by your children, when your parents quit talking to you, don't worry in advance about what to say. Just say what God tells you at that time, for it is not you who will be speaking, but the Holy Spirit. Loved one, that's the promise. Not if you have conflict. Not if you have struggles. But when. The Spirit will speak for you. He will be your strength and your supply.

0: one who endured to the end and was raised endures in you. That's why we are not to be afraid. Why am I speaking this today? I want to encourage those who are walking with Christ and are active and digging in to their faith and watching to make sure that all that they hear and read and listen to is true. I want to encourage you to hang in there. For those in here who you're just, I don't know how else to say it, your walk with Jesus is convenient. That doesn't apply to me. I don't care about that. This I'll take. Like you go to Old Country Kitchen and you go through the buffet, you take some and you leave some. You know, at best, for those in the church with that casual approach to Christ, at best, when you stand before the judge, he's going to say, welcome. But you will know every failing, every missed opportunity to be obedient, every time your love was something that a marriage would never put up with, but you were fine with when it came to your God. But my fear is the words that a friend of mine teaches. On the day of judgment, casual Christians will become casualties. Because Jesus' words say to verse 13, but the one who endures will be saved. So watch, see, trust, wait, and work out your faith. Amen? Amen? Say it with me. Watch, see, trust, wait, and work. When we do that, we don't need to be alarmed when we see the things we're seeing, because we belong to Jesus and we're in the hands of the Father and the Son and the Holy Spirit, and everything will be worth it in the end. Amen?
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2: He's touting economic success after his summit with China's Xi Jinping, says ABC Stephen Portnoy.
4: The White House says China will ease tariffs on American agricultural products, fish and seafood, logs and wood products, cosmetics and medical devices, while the U.S. is set to lower tariffs on Chinese consumer products, small appliances, toys, holiday decorations, and children's car seats. And in a boost to coal country, the White House says China will buy at least 10 million metric tons of American coal in each of the next 2 years.
2: Thousands have greeted Pope Leo on his trip to France. That includes some Americans, says ABC's Tom Sufi Burge.
5: We met a group from Miami, and one lady telling me this is her 17th trip to Lourdes, this holy city in the south of France, and calling the Pope's visit a once-in-a-lifetime experience, and saying for her, the fact that he's American is the icing on the cake.
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1: Police in the UK are responding to a major incident outside of an American airbase in the southwestern part of the country. ABC's Lama Hassan has the latest from London.
2: Police arresting several men over suspected explosive offences and deploying a number of army disposal experts that have been searching cars and evacuating homes near the base as a precaution. Armed police are now blocking the entrance to the base as well as the surrounding village, but they do believe this incident is contained. The investigation is ongoing and the Prime Minister is being updated on the incident.
1: An FDA advisory panel recommended the FDA grant its approval to a blood test that could detect cancer in its early stages. ABC medical correspondent Dr. Darian Sutton says,
3: the biggest question here is, does testing in this method actually help people live longer? That's a question that researchers are still working on. But now that this is recommended, there's huge potential that it might be covered by insurance in the future.
1: Police in South Africa say at least 27 people were killed in two separate mass shootings that occurred in townships in the space of just a few hours. Authorities say eight gunmen with AK-47 rifles carried out the attacks. No arrests have been made, but authorities say it could be related to a dispute over an illegal mining operation. These shootings occurred just 5 days after another mass shooting near a different city, Durban, killed at least 11 people. I'm Brian Clark, ABC News.
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The Colombe School District will be hosting a Camping for a Cause fundraiser on September 29th and the 30th. Colombe is raising funds for Alexis Gifts. You can join them for a campfire, popcorn, hot chocolate, and s'mores. After the Gregory volleyball team's match on Tuesday, proceeds will go towards the purchase of Christmas gifts for foster children in Tripp County. The Gregory County Historical Museum in Dallas will be open today from 1 to 3 p.m. The Poncha Valley Country School will also be open today from 1 to 3. North Central Nebraska RC&D will have paper shredding sessions take place across the area tomorrow. They will be at the Ainsworth City office Monday from 8:45 to 9:30 a.m. before they head to the Turbine Mart in Springview from 10:15 to 10:45 a.m. Burke Livestock Auction will hold a regular cattle sale tomorrow. They will begin the sale at 9:30 a.m., starting with the weigh-ups. It's homecoming week for students at Jones County, Colombe, and Gregory Schools. Jones County will have a coronation happen Monday night, beginning at 7 p.m. Their parade will be Friday, starting at 1. The Coyote football team will host Sunshine Bible at 7 p.m. Friday night. Gregory will have coronation Monday night at 7:30 in the auditorium. The parade will be Friday, starting at 1. The Gorilla football team will host Stanley County Friday at 7. Colombe will have coronation happen Thursday night at 7. The Colombe homecoming parade will be Friday, starting at noon. The Gregory Community Arts Council will have one more presentation of Steel Magnolias today. They will have a matinee beginning at 2:30 at the Dixon Town Hall Theater. Doors will open at 2. Tickets are $15 for adults and $5 for students. This is your Country 1260 News. It is currently 8:05.

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2: We were talking earlier this week to Winter Jag coordinator Cassie Hawkinson. She tells us how things have been going here as of late.
3: It's been a really good start to the school year. We have about 31 students enrolled in our program, which is great. And actually coming up, we have four students who are going to go to what they call the Emerging Leaders Summit. And that's in Rapid City in October. And that's just to help them with like career and leadership skills. And so we're excited to have four of our students join some other South Dakota JAG programs as well. Later in the spring, we will be having a fundraiser, and then I will do lots of different advertising for that as well. But right now, our focus is mainly on doing some like different college tours and having guest speakers so far this semester.
2: That, again, was Winter JAG coordinator Cassie Hawkinson. The Fort Pierre horse races are coming up next weekend at the Stanley County Fairgrounds in Fort Pierre on October the 3rd. Shane Cramey talks further about it.
4: Yeah, we've been busy setting up the Stanley County Fairgrounds, getting prepared for that October 3rd horse racing, live horse racing event. Of course, you might have seen the flyer. We're going to distribute over $70,000 in purses and incentives to some of those great race horses and those jockeys that make their way through the Midwest and are currently racing at other locations. So we'll invite everyone in. Just a reminder, it's $10 admission at the door. Ages 16 and under are free. Going to have some of that great fairground food. Going to try and keep everything moderately priced. Going to have our horse racing apparel for sale. We're going to have some kids face painting and other activities. There's always some other nonprofits around that like to show up at the horse races and kind of use us with all the people that are there, so we always welcome them in as well. There is parimutuel wagering available, so and if you have a non-winning wager, if you haven't attended before, we've got over $1,800 in gift cards available. And so you just sign your name to the back of that losing parimutuel ticket, put it in the tumbler, and chances are you might win one of those 80 or even more gift cards that are available. So it's always a great thing to watch all that. We're going to have, you can visit with your family and friends, say all those great equine athletes that will be coming here to Fort Pierre. Just encourage everyone to stop by. Hopefully the sun's going to shine for us, and we're going to have some good times.
2: That again was Shane Cramey. The Lyman JAG program has kept busy over the last month. Chad Johnson tells us what they've been up to.
5: Yeah, we've been doing like a lot of career exploration stuff, looking at some colleges and different career opportunities post-high school with some of them. And the freshman and sophomore, we've been kind of doing some book studies, Seven Habits of Effective Teens and The Energy Bus and What Colors Your Parachute, kind of a career-oriented book trying to narrow down your options as you transition into life after school. So that's kind of what we've been doing in the classroom. We've got a lot of things outside of the classroom going on over homecoming. We had a float in the parade, and we have a punt, pass, and kick. Our fundraising event was postponed. We're actually going to do that on October 1st. Now we've moved that to 1:30 in the afternoon. Businesses have been really generous with sponsorship, and that's kind of how we put our event on this over the years.
2: That again was Lyman JAG coordinator Chad Johnson. River City Truck Fest will take place on Saturday, October the 10th in Platte. Tommy Beal tells us more.
6: Yeah, so this is our third year doing it. We're having a burnout pit. We're going to have a DJ and a cruise to follow. We have top 15 awards, and last year we had about 130 trucks, so we're expecting it to be a little bit bigger this year, and yeah, it's going to be a good time. That's at Ringling Gravel and Construction in Platte. It's on the south end of Main Street. We've had really good turnouts. First year I did it, it was my senior project, and I wasn't expecting it to be as big as it was, and we just had a lot of people and a lot of good feedback, and the community loved it, so doing it for the third year. We've had people from Minnesota, North Dakota, Wyoming, Montana is the farthest I've seen, and yeah, so just anywhere really around the central states. It's from 2 to 7 p.m., just show and shine, and then the burnout competition starts halfway through the day, and then the cruise to follow, which is my favorite part. All the money is going to Midwest Honor Flight, so it's a foundation that's pretty near and dear to my heart.

0: I really enjoy going and seeing their welcome home ceremony, so I'm happy to be donating money to Midwest Honor Flight again this year.
1: That again was Tommy Beal. The Winter Area Chamber of Commerce is getting set for the busy upcoming pheasant hunting season. Executive Director for the Chamber, Mike Scott, talks further about it.
2: That's one thing that we're starting to really gear up for. City will be putting up our Welcome Hunter banners at the end of the month. And then we'll get up information for our local hunters to come in, check out all of our services that we have in the community, from our restaurants to our medical to our hunting, just anything that the hunters may need. And, you know, a couple of resources that the hunters have coming to town is one is checking out our website, WinterSDChamber.org. And we've also, throughout the community, we have our membership directories. So we have a list of all of our businesses that are chamber members and the different things that the hunters are looking for. And they can always stop in the chamber office, too, you know, if they need information on places to hunt, places to stay, might be getting their vehicles fixed or something. You know, we can help you with all of that. So we really encourage all hunters to look at our information or stop in the chamber and hopefully enjoy their time here in winter.
1: That again was the executive director with Winter Area Chamber of Commerce, Mike Scott. Feeding South Dakota is coming back to Chamberlain on September 28th. Steve DeSluver tells us more.
3: We're the St. James Food Pantry in Chamberlain, and we're open 2 days a week for our pantry, but we buy our food, some of our food, from Feeding South Dakota, and once a month they come with a mobile food truck. It's usually the last Monday of the month from 12 until 2 o'clock, and we volunteer to help them distribute the food. It is open to anyone. So far we've had enough volunteers. We could always use more. I mean, they have to sign up with Feeding South Dakota. They have to register with them. Or they can come to us and they'll have a form that they can fill out the day they come to volunteer. But Feeding South Dakota wants them to be registered with their organization. You know, you don't have to get out of your car. You stay in your car. You drive through. We load the food into the car. You have to register with them. We have somebody that registers as you come through. And you can only do it at one site a month. They have it on a lot of different sites around this area, but you can only go to one site a month. But anybody can come here if they haven't gone to another site for the month.
1: That again was Steve DeSluver in Chamberlain. For KWIR News, I'm Chris Dasky.
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5: Funeral services for 92-year-old Gretchen Hausman of Butte, Nebraska will be held on Thursday, October 1st at 10:30 a.m. at the City Hall in Fairfax. Burial will be in the Highland Cemetery in Fairfax. Visitation will be 1 hour prior to the service at the hall. A celebration of life for 82-year-old Wayne Bach of New Holland will be held on Monday, September 28th at 2 p.m. at the New Holland Christian Reformed Church. Visitation will be 1 hour prior to the celebration of life. Funeral services for 71-year-old Gerald L. Amon of Bassett, Nebraska will be held on Saturday, October 3rd at 10 a.m. at the Bassett Methodist Church. Burial will follow in the Cybrand Community Center, South

0: Feast of Basset. Visitation will be held on Friday from 5 to 7 p.m. at the church and continue on Saturday, 1 hour prior to the services. Those attending the services are asked to please wear casual attire. Visitation for 58-year-old Henry Hank Buchholz of Highmore will be held on Saturday, October 3rd, from 10 a.m. to 12 p.m. at Lucy Funeral Home in Highmore. A graveside service will follow at 12:15 p.m. at the Highmore Cemetery. Following the graveside, a luncheon will be held at the Hyde County Senior Center in Highmore. Funeral services for Wayne James Running Horse Sr. will be held in Ideal on Monday, September 28th at 2 p.m. Burial will follow in the Holy Spirit Cemetery in Ideal. Wake service on Sunday in Ideal with services beginning at 7 p.m. Those are the funeral announcements this hour, brought to you by Gregory Drug, your locally owned pharmacy on Main in Gregory. 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For South Central South Dakota today, areas of fog before 1 p.m., otherwise cloudy with a high near 73. Tonight, a slight chance of showers before 10 p.m., then a slight chance of showers after 1 a.m., mostly cloudy with a low around 58. The chance of precipitation is 20%. Monday, mostly cloudy with a high near 75, breezy with a south wind. Monday night, showers and possibly a thunderstorm, low around 59. There's also a 90% chance of precipitation. For North Central Nebraska, today, patchy dense fog before 11 a.m., otherwise mostly cloudy with a high near 75. Tonight, mostly cloudy with a low around 59. Monday, mostly cloudy with a high near 75, breezy with a south wind. Monday night, showers and possibly a thunderstorm, low around 58. The chance of precipitation is 90%. Now for a look at your current temperatures. Gregory's at 62 degrees, Valentine is at 59 degrees, Pierce at 64 degrees, Ainsworth is at 60 degrees, Chamberlain is at 64 degrees, and here in downtown Winter, it is 62 degrees. It's time now for the Wells Lutheran Radio Service.
1: 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I'm Pastor Joshua Sprain. I serve at Zion Lutheran Church in Valentine, Nebraska. 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Our text for this morning is from Mark chapter 16, verses 1 through 8. It reads, "When the Sabbath was over, Mary Magdalene, Mary, the mother of James, and Salome bought spices so they might go to anoint Jesus' body. Very early on the first day of the week, just after sunrise, they were on their way to the tomb. They asked each other, 'Who will roll the stone away from the entrance of the tomb?' But when they looked up, they saw the stone, which was very large, had been rolled away. As they entered the tomb, they saw a young man dressed in a white robe on the right side. They were alarmed. 'Don't be alarmed,' he said. 'You're looking for Jesus, the Nazarene, who was crucified. He has risen. He is not here. See the place where they laid him. But go, tell his disciples, Peter, and he is going ahead of you into Galilee. There you will see him, just as he told you.' Trembling and bewildered, the women went out and fled from the tomb. They said nothing to anyone because they were afraid." This is the word of the Lord. Dear friends in Jesus, what alarms you? Does it alarm you when you realize how much you have to get done today? You didn't plan to get things done effectively, so now you might not get everything done you hoped. What about when you do plan things out, but something disrupts that plan? You can't account for everything. You could try, but there's always one thing, that one possibility you can't account for. There are things that worry and surprise us. What do you do when the alarms are going off? Do you do breathing exercises? Do you think things through? I mean, the Bible tells us not to worry. We don't have to worry. The resurrection of Jesus destroys our fears about death and what comes next. In our text for today, Mark tells us to not be alarmed. We don't have to worry. Jesus has a plan. He's in charge. We can trust him. Don't be alarmed, because Jesus worked out his plan, because Jesus has some plans for you. Jesus died on the cross. As soon as he died, the curtain of the temple ripped from top to bottom. The earth shook, And some people

rose from the dead. Some followers of Jesus saw these things happen. It seemed like a terrible time for their friend and teacher who died. Joseph of Arimathea put Jesus' body in a tomb and rolled a stone to cover the entrance. However, since it was the Sabbath day, Jesus' followers could not complete all burial customs for his body. The Sabbath day was over, and so Mary Magdalene, Mary the mother of James, and Salome bought some spices. They're going to Jesus' tomb to anoint his body. Our text says in verse 2, very early on the first day of the week, just as their sun after sunrise, they were on their way to the tomb. While they were walking to the tomb, they realized that they had a problem. They had a big problem to deal with. A stone covered the entrance to Jesus' tomb, and they weren't going to just roll away by themselves. They wondered who they could get to roll the tomb st the stone of the tomb away. And so when the women arrived at the tomb, they did not find the stone covering the entrance. Instead of that, the stone was already rolled away from the entrance of the tomb. The women were not expecting this. Our text says in verse 5, as they entered the tomb, they saw a young man dressed in white robe in a white robe sitting on the right side. They were alarmed. Jesus' body was gone when the woman entered the tomb. This alarmed them. What could have happened? Where was Jesus' body? The angel of the tomb tells us in verse 6. Don't be alarmed, he said. You are looking for Jesus of Na the Nazarene, who was crucified. He has risen. He is not here. See the place where they laid him. The women were confused and frightened. They did not know where Jesus' body was. Jesus had risen from the dead. He is the Son of God who beat death itself on this East, on Easter morning. There's no reason for the women to be alarmed. The women should rejoice. And the women were alarmed when they arrived at the tomb. They, of course, expected to find Jesus' body, but Jesus rose from the dead. And Jesus did tell them that this would happen, that he would rise from the dead. They really had no reason to be alarmed. Did they forget what Jesus said to them? Should they have known better? We're not that different. We become alarmed in our lives. When things aren't going well in our lives, we freak out and panic. We don't always remember what God promises us in His Word. We don't always remember what God will work out, that God will work out everything in our lives for our good. We become alarmed. We question God. We live for today, for this life. We worry about what happened here and now. We can end up being tempted to believe that there's no one who can help us when we're in trouble. Our sinful nature leads us away from God, instead sits in our fears. How can we know God will work out everything? Maybe I can only rely on myself and not on God. Maybe I should be scared like the women at the tomb. Don't be scared. Jesus worked it all out. He died on the cross, but he rose from the dead. This was all according to his plan. That's why Mark tells us in the text, don't be alarmed, because Jesus has some plans for you. The women saw Jesus' tomb. His body was gone. Jesus had truly risen from the dead. And now the women had something they needed to do. The angel tells the women in verse 7, but go tell his disciples and Peter. He is going ahead of you into Galilee. There you will see him just as he told you. The disciples were distraught and afraid. They could not believe Jesus died. Now the women were going to tell them that Jesus is not dead, but he had risen from the dead. The women were going to see Jesus soon, along with his disciples. The angels told them that they would see Jesus in person, just as Jesus told them before he died. This was shocking to hear and to see. Our text describes the women in the first half of verse 8, trembling and bewildered. The women went out and fled from the tomb. This was a lot to take in. The women were sad that Jesus died.
But now they were told he was alive.

It had to be confusing and left them maybe even unsure of themselves. Is what they heard truly the truth? Is what they're about to do the right thing? How could you not be confused with all this stuff, knowing all this stuff? Our text ends with the second half of verse 8. It says that they said nothing to anyone because they were afraid. It was easier to say nothing to anyone after what happened. I mean, after all, who would believe them? Who would believe these women? These women were afraid because they did not remember what Jesus had told them. Maybe their eyes play tricks on them. Maybe there was some other special explanation. Did Jesus really conquer death itself? The answer is yes. Jesus really did conquer death. God completed his plan for salvation through Jesus. Jesus came to be death itself and rose from the dead. We now have life because of Jesus. We have eternal life because of what our Savior has done. We don't have to be alarmed. We don't have to worry. Jesus saved us, did everything for us, saving us from our sins. This is the greatest gift we could ever receive. Baptism reminds us of this wonderful gift. We receive a new life, a new birth, when God baptizes us. Jesus brought us new life through his death. We are children of God. Our Father washes away our sins. He makes us clean because of Jesus' death on the cross and his resurrection from the dead. The Apostle Paul reminds us of this in Romans 6, verses 3 through 4. Paul writes, Or don't you know that all of us were baptized into Christ through Christ Jesus were baptized into his death? We were therefore buried with him through baptism into his death, in order that, just as Christ was raised from the dead through the glory of the Father, we too may live a new life. We live a new life because of Jesus. In our new lives, we have the same command as the women did at the tomb. We get to tell others about Jesus, how Jesus died for the sins of the world and rose from the dead. We all have a new life through one man. The Apostle Paul ends up writing something similar in 1 Corinthians 15, verses 20 through 22. He writes, But Christ has indeed been raised from the dead, the first fruits of those who had fallen asleep. For since death came through a man, the resurrection of the dead comes also through a man. For as in Adam all die, so in Christ all will be made alive. We have forgiveness of sins through Jesus, a gift from God. Jesus' resurrection is for you and me. It's for all people. It means we all have new life now and forever. It's because Jesus has a plan. He has a plan for you and me. Means we don't have to be afraid. We can rejoice because of Jesus. Now he commands us to spread the news of his resurrection to all people, something we do joyfully. We rejoice just like the women at the tomb later on in the Gospels that our Savior Jesus rose from the dead. Don't be afraid. It's true that some plans don't work out the way we want them to. We don't have to panic when this happens. We can be confident that everything will be okay. Not always easy to realize and think about, but don't be alarmed. The women at the tomb were told this. They had no reason to worry because Jesus had risen from the dead. Jesus worked out his plan to beat sin, death, and the power of the devil. He died on the cross from the dead. He completed his plan and would appear to the women and his disciples soon after that. It was something that Jesus kept his word. He always keeps his word. He always keeps his promises. Another big reason why we don't have to be afraid. Because the reality is we don't have to be afraid either. We can end up being like the women at the tomb, worrying about how things will play out in our lives. It's going to happen in our lives. But we can go to God's word.

0: see what he says for us when it comes to worries, to cast our anxieties on him. We can trust in Jesus because he has a plan. He will work out everything for our good. And sometimes that means we have to be a little patient. We have to be patient and wait for things to play out, to work out. It can be frustrating, not knowing the next step, not knowing the next plan, not understanding why things work out the way they do. But instead of being alarmed, I would encourage you to rejoice. Rejoice because your Savior, Jesus, has a plan. Rejoice for all the blessings he gives you in his life. Rejoice for God's plan for salvation that wasn't uncovered right away. But thanks to the Bible, we know what God planned for his people. We can rejoice ultimately because our Savior has risen from the dead. Amen. Thank you for listening. I'd like to invite you back to listen next week. I'm Pastor Joshua Sprain. Our church is in Valentine, Nebraska, Zion Lutheran Church. It's located at 223 North Haley Street. 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
3: Let me introduce you to a man I know. Well, he wants to tell you that he loves you so. He lived a life for us to see. He died this man to set us free. Now it's time for Jesus. He's a King of Kings. It's time for Jesus. New life he brings. He'll change your life and make it new. And call Jesus, who died for you. It's time for Jesus. He's a King of Kings. It's time for Jesus. New life he brings. He'll change your life and make it brand new. Call Jesus, who died for you. Yes, it's man called Jesus. We are once again Darlene Red Elf Meyers, and we're here again to bring you God's word and tell you about Jesus, all the exciting things that he's doing today. And he's doing so much. You know, miracles are just happening all over the place. And there's a prophetic word that came out that said that was just what's going to happen, that time is getting so short, you know, for Jesus to come. He is really going to begin to do some miracle-working things. He's going to do some miracles for some people out there. And so we're excited about that. What God is going to do. He's doing it already, but he's going to do some more, bigger, and more better things. So let's just look into his word for a minute. You know, probably the most famous and scripture of all time in the Bible is John 3:16. It says, "For God so loved the world that he gave his only begotten Son, that whosoever believes in him should not perish, but have everlasting life." Now that whosoever is you out there. Whosoever, it says, whoever believes in him, whoever that's going to be, will not perish, but have everlasting life. And that's what we want for you to have today, everlasting life, by turning your life over to him and start living for him. Psalm 106:1 says, "Praise the Lord, O give thanks to the Lord, for he is good, and his mercy endures forever." Psalm 119:11 says this, "Your word I have hidden in my heart, that I might not sin against you." And that's what happens when we get the Word of God into our hearts and into our minds, start living for him. Then we can know that the Holy Spirit will help us not to sin and to stay on the right track. So that is good. Luke 9:23 says this, "Then he said to them all," he said, "if anyone desires to come after me or follow me, let him deny himself and take up his cross daily and follow me." So take up your cross and follow him daily. He says, if anyone wants to come after me, that's what you need to do. Take up your cross and follow him. Isn't that something? Okay,

I would think what a different world it would be out there, right? If we all would love one another, oh my goodness. Instead of all this hate and trouble and crime and everything that's going on, my goodness. We just need, he said, to love one another. He tells us to do these things, but we don't listen. We just don't listen. We're like little kids. We're like little kids when we don't know nothing. We don't pay attention, you know, pay attention to what is right. We don't listen. We don't pay attention to God. And he says, love one another and you won't have all these troubles and problems. Do this and do that and you won't be so miserable. If you're miserable today, you can tell you're not listening to God and not what he's telling you. Amen? Okay, here's another song. Here, we're going to play this one. I like this one here. One of my favorites is this one here.

nothing compares, Lord, to the promise I have in you. God's promises are forever, and his word is, of course, in the Bible, and we just love to read the word of God to you sometimes because it's so encouraging, and we know that it comes straight from God, and God, you know, he's just, it's so wonderful to know that we can be encouraged, because we need encouragement today. There's so much out there that's not good, and so everybody's full of doubt and trouble and stuff going on, my goodness. But thank goodness that Jesus died on that cross of Calvary for us, that we could change things. You know, God is a God of change. That's what he wants to do, bring some change into your life. Perhaps you're stuck in a rut and living the same old way and everything's the same. Nothing ever changes for you. Well, here's a chance for you to get a change, because that's what God does. He changes your lifestyle. He changes your personality. He changes who you are. You become a different person. People that don't believe that just can't believe it, but it is true. So many people have brought Christ into their lives and they've changed instantly. Some it takes a little while, but most of the time it's

an instant change. He begins to change you and bring you out of things, take you places you've never been before. And you get a whole, go into a whole new world. You get new friends, you know, new, everything's new. It's hard to explain, but it's such a miracle. That's the most wonderful miracle that God does, is to change a person, change their mind, change their way of thinking, give them a new life. That totally is a miracle, because once you get in with God, you don't even think about the world. You don't want the world. You only want good things in your life, and you strive to do that. You just strive to please Him all the time. So I just like to think about, you know, thanking Him. And I told you before, I said, how can I ever pay you back, Lord, for what you did at the cross? At the cross. I kind of had to come to the cross when I first saw that light. And all the burdens of my heart, they just rolled away. I had given everything to Him. I didn't have any burdens anymore or any problems, because I give it all to Jesus. That's what He says to do. By faith, we receive our sight, and we receive life by faith. We receive this new light by faith. That's what happens. It goes like this. Oh, thank you, Lord. Receiving your sight.

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Okay. Okay. Well, here's one we, I don't think we've done this for a while, but most, probably one of the most recorded, like, How Great Thou Art songs ever. You always hear this song, and so many people, wow, can't ever want to not hear it. Most of people, you know, I got saved through this song. I was singing this song, and the Lord sat me while I was singing this song. So this song's kind of special to me, especially too. But I know that it's a song that's a classic. This song will never die. They'll be singing this song 100 years from now if we stay here that long. Because it's just how it is. You'll know why when you hear it, okay? And I'm going to do part of this song in my language, my Lakota language, for those of you who are Lakotas listening out there today, okay?

Amazing Grace. How sweet the sound. I just love that song. If that will never song will never get old, never die for sure. Just like I said, it's the song of the eternity. Song of the eternity for sure. That old song called Amazing Grace. Thank you, Jesus. Well, Amazing Grace, you know, saved a wretch like me. It says, once I was lost, but now I'm found. I was blind, but now I see. You know, that's how people are walking around the world today. They are blind. They can't see anything spiritually. All they can see is what they see, you know. Everything that we see is temporary. Did you know that? It's not going to last. The things that we don't see are eternal. And that once you come to Christ and he says that old wretch like you, you get found, your eyes get open and you get to see, well, there's a thing that takes place and it's a change. It's a, like a transition from one place to another. You go from one place to another.

is going through a change. And that's what happens when you get saved. You go through a change. Transition is the place we go through when we are coming out of something and heading into something else. You know, I've gone through many transitions in my life. Through them all, though, God has brought me to a place where I can share my testimony and I can help others today. But when I was going through those things before I got saved, it was not an enjoyable experience. Many times I was, you know, confused and miserable, and that I didn't understand what was going on. I felt like giving up sometimes. But, you know, God was working through it all to accomplish his purpose for my life. He brought me out from the past so he could bring me into his plans for my future. Deuteronomy 6:23 says this, "And he brought us out from there that he might bring us in to give us the land which he swore to give our fathers." God did not save you and me from sin to leave us with the shame and wounds of our past. He brought us out to bring us into freedom, liberty, and prosperity of Christ, into a good plan he has for our lives. And in order for you and me to walk in the plans he has for us, we need to go through times of transition, you know, change. And sometimes it can be painful. But God makes many changes in our lives during times of transition. But there are two changes in particular I want to tell you about. The first thing I believe God wants to do in us is to change us from being self-dependent to being God-dependent. And then the second thing he wants to teach you and me is to lead us by faith, not by our feelings. Being dependent upon God and full of faith in him is part of his good plan for us. When we are going through transition, we usually want our circumstances to be different. We want relief from the pressure, don't we? But many of our circumstances don't change when we want them to, because God is using them to change us. I can remember when I wanted God to change my circumstances so badly. It seemed like my family never had enough money to get what we needed. And when I went to grocery store, you know, I had to watch every penny. And as a result, I struggled with jealousy and resentment when I saw other people who were prospering and getting things, and of course I wasn't. I didn't understand why we were struggling so much in those days. But at that time, God was using the circumstances to make changes in my soul. He was setting me free from things like, you know, jealousy and resentment. He was building my faith by allowing me to experience circumstances that forced me to depend on him for everything. I believe that God uses seasons of transition like this to bring us to the place where we become so dependent on him that we understand Jesus' words in John 15:5. He said, "Apart from me, you can do nothing." Boy, God says, "Apart from me, you can't do nothing." Anyway, so the truth is, God will sometimes allow us to be in a place of need and have problems that we can't solve. Why? Because, like it or not, need drives us to seek him. It's easy to quote Bible verses when things are going well, but it's another thing to really live them when we're in the midst of something terrible. God wants you and me to get to the place where we know that we need him and his presence and his guidance at all times. Then even after he brings us out of the wilderness and into a time of blessing in our lives, we won't forget how much we needed him. The process of learning to depend on God and walk in faith is often painful to our flesh. If we did what we felt like doing during this time, we'd probably quit before God was finished. But the worst thing we can do during transition is to quit. And a major change seeking to accomplish God, you know, and not to live by our feelings, but to live by faith. You and I need to be determined to endure all the way through and not give in no matter how we feel. Because, you know, that old devil, he'll come along when you start to reach out for God.
He's going to try and bring you back in.

0: his world. So he's gonna give you all kinds of problems about that. So let go of your past. It's not many times you fall that matters. It's many times how you get back up. Past failure doesn't matter because God is a God of forgiveness. But you have to do something. Stop looking back in your past and get your eyes into the future with God. Know your destination. Know that you're going to a place that God has prepared for you. He's got a place prepared for you. If anything happens to you, you will know where you're going. And that's something too. So don't be afraid. Be afraid of anything. When God is for you, who can be against you? The Bible says. So appreciate that mystery of life and the mystery of some things you don't know about God. The key is trusting Him. Trusting Him in everything. Trusting Him and knowing that He'll do what He says. Pastor Dan, are you there?
1: Amen. Trusting in the Lord in all things. Even when the dollar doesn't stretch as well as it should at the grocery store, right? Trusting the Lord in all things. You've been listening to It's Time for Jesus, the radio ministry of Pastor Darlene Red Elk Myers. And we're so glad that you tuned in today. We hope that you'll continue to tune in each and every week. And I'm going to tell you how you can get a hold of her ministry. I'm going to give you the address to her ministry so you can write to her. She loves it when you write and let her know what God is doing in your life. Also, it's a nice way to give to the ministry. 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So let me give you that address. It's Rosebud Christian Center, P.O. Box 527, Rosebud, South Dakota, 57570. That address again is Rosebud Christian Center, P.O. 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Pastor Darlene.
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3: 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My name is Fitz. That's F-I-T with a Z, and it's time to play the hits. Welcome to the most impactful countdown of country music. This is the Country Top 40, and I love this time of year because everywhere you look, somebody is competing. Friday Night Lights are on. You got college football rolling. The NFL is back. Baseball is headed toward October. And somewhere out there right now, there's a six-year-old tying his cleats thinking his soccer game is the Super Bowl. And I love it. Everybody's chasing something. And right here, country music is chasing a champion. 40 songs, 40 artists, all headed for the same place, that number one promised land. So whether you're headed to the ball field, firing up the grill, working this weekend, mowing the yard, or just riding around with me, welcome to Competition Weekend. We've got 40 songs between us and a champion, so let's start with last week's king of the countdown. It went to Luke Combs and Be By You.

0: one hit song, Be By You. Everything he has put out has gone to number one. He's batting 1,000. And can he do it again? Can he march up that country music mountain for another number one win? Is Luke still going to reign as the king of the countdown? Or is he giving the crown to the next in line? We got a countdown to do.
1: Number 40.
0: A little bit of Luke over here, Luke over there, a little bit of Luca everywhere. We got two Lukes of country music right now. Luke Bryan along with Luke Combs yet again for the one and only debut this weekend. Here they are with Finders, Keepers.

some of the best guitar picking I've heard in a minute. Did y'all hear that? That was the soul collaboration off of Luke Bryan's newest album release, Signs. And Luke, well, with Luke. Luke Bryan, Luke Combs with a brand new debut called Finders Keepers. Debuting at number 40 this weekend. Way to go, y'all. You know,

Evan Adcock knows a thing or two about hitting hard. He used to line up at nose guard for the Georgia Southern Eagles, and now he's bringing that same energy to country music. Gavin lining up at number 39 with a second CT40 entry. Wannabe.

Gavin Adcock stepping back one to number 39 with Wannabe. And we're going to move over now to another former football player. This guy says he played high school football for one reason, to get the girls. Randy Houser has the possession of the ball right now on the number 38 CT 40 yard line with back.

0: Back in the Bottle from Randy Houser, going up one to number 38 on the Country Top 40 with Fitz. And yes, ladies and gentlemen, we're doing our competition broadcast and streaming episode of the Country Top 40, counting them down a yard at a time. And it's great to be with you this weekend on CT40. Coming up, one artist chooses to resist the temptations of compromise and conformity. I know it. Sound a little confusing? It's a little confusing to me, too. That story and the 37 biggest songs of the week coming up.
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0: Number 37 right now. Here's Chris Young and I Didn't Come Here to Leave.
9: Still.

Shooting up three to number 37, Chris Young, and I Didn't Come Here to Leave, and Fitz playing all the hits. And you know what I've always loved about Kacey Musgraves? Of course, she's from East Texas. I love that about her. But she's never really chased the room. You know, she makes the music that feels right to her and lets the rest of us kind of find it. Kacey says she didn't get caught up thinking about who's listening, what demographic they're in, or what she's supposed to sound like. For her, it really comes down to two questions. Is it good and does it feel good? And that is it. And I would say that formula is working just fine for our fellow Texan. Moving up this week to number 36, Kacey Musgraves and Dry Spell.

Look at her go on a breakaway and running up one to number 36 right there. That's Dry Spell from Kacey Musgraves. And now on deck, it's the one they call the Kalama Kid. That's right, straight out of Kalama, Washington. And you might be asking yourself, well, where did he get that southern accent? Well, he's just been around it his whole life. Here's Tucker Wetmore with Who Told You That? Number 35.

0: 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I mean, the second he enters a room, he commands a presence. And every time he walks into a room, he says, hey, man, coming up on the Country Top 40 with Fitz.
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0: Welcome back to the hits on the Country Top 40 with Fitz. Don't forget the bottom of the hour. We're going to change someone's life by launching them in a brand new stratosphere. 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
11: Girl,

0: Shaboozey taking off and up two to number 34 with Cowgirl. Now, I'm going to tell you something from personal experience that every single artist you know, they sort of have a presence when they walk into a room, right? Usually it's a kind of cool confidence, or sometimes they just radiate something positive. But Brantley Gilbert, he's got his own kind of presence. And I mean, this dude is more cooler, more tatted up, and stronger each time I see him. I don't know what he's doing, but it's working out for him. Looks like the coolest outlaw biker you've ever seen. So when I asked him what he does to put on all that muscle, I wasn't prepared for the routine.
1: So, dude, every time I see you, man, you're just... You got what is your routine?
2: I'm trying to, you know, chase youngins all the time, man. Yeah. I think you're trying to keep me in shape there. But, you know, my wife's the one that's crazy in the gym, so I can't keep up with her, so I stopped trying.
0: He looks like the enforcer for a biker gang, but he's just a good old boy at heart, and I love him to death. A wonderful father, wonderful husband. Mr. BG, Brantley Gilbert, up right now with Good Damn at number 33.
3: You always

0: Good Damn from Brantley Gilbert going up one, checking in at number 33. It's a great weekend for the hits on the Country Top 40 with Fitz. And coming up, this is one of my favorite things that I get to do around here. Find them before everybody knows them. That's my job. A special Double Down CT40 launch pad coming up.
1: CT40 Mission Control, it's Captain Fitz, and we are go for launch
0: in minutes.
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1: What's up, y'all? It's Fitz, the guy who plays the hits from the Country Top 40 Countdown, and this might be my favorite time of the year. Football's back. 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
1: Thank you, Jacob. Always part of the CT40 Fitz fam, and welcome back to the hits on the Country Top 40 with Fitz. Clocking in right now, number 32, Jacob Hackworth. And what took you so long?
2: You

What took you so long? That's what I'm asking you. Actually, it's the name of the song. What took you so long, says Jacob Hackworth, going for number 32 on the countdown after rising up a place. And I tell you what, these guys are making an absolute run for it. Their first time on the countdown and already approaching the top 30. They're at number 31 this weekend. Flatland Cavalry with Never.

0: back.
1: Love those guys. Watch them. Watch them. They are on the rise. Man, they are on the rise. The latest from Flatland Calvary from the great state of Texas. The most recent single from their album, Work of Heart. Scooting up one to number 31 with Never Coming Back. Have I told you that I love introducing you to the next new sound in country music? The new sounds, if you will. The artists you're going to be hearing about everywhere in a couple of months and maybe for the next several years. And this is what the CT40 Launchpad is all about. And we have launched hundreds of brand new voices into the country music stratosphere, and their lives have changed forever. By the way, this weekend, your Launchpad is all fueled up by my friends over at T-Mobile. All right, this is pretty cool because we've never gotten to do this before. Two artists that we are first putting on the Country Top 40 Launchpad now are coming back together. Now, you met Carter Faith right here in April of 2025 with a song we played called If I Had Never Lost My Mind. If I was a girl who wasn't raised a little more stable. And y'all loved her. The messages came pouring in. And before that, April of 2024, we loaded Wyatt Flores onto the Launchpad with Please Don't Go. Check this one out.
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0: It's Facebook page. 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Let me know, because what you think of this song is what determines whether or not we could be hearing this thing on the Country Top 40 countdown in the future. Again, on Facebook, Country Top 40 with Fitz. And a huge shout out to our friends at T-Mobile for filling up the CT40 rocket ship. 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
0: Welcome back to the most impactful countdown in country music. My name is Fitz. That's F-I-T with a Z, the guy who plays the hits, and these are the hits making history. Welcome to the Country Top 40. We keep this countdown rolling right now.
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0: killing me.
1: From his fifth studio self-titled album, that was the latest from Parker McCollum, staying put at number 30 with Killing Me. And you got Fitz playing all the hits. And, you know, we've been talking about competition all week, Ellen. But maybe the toughest person you will ever compete against is the one looking back at you in the mirror. You know, maybe you're chasing a brand new job, a big goal, a fresh start. Or maybe you're just trying to be a little better than you were yesterday. Sometimes winning is just refusing to quit. And speaking of somebody who knows a thing or two about chasing the next chapter, here's Taylor Swift at number 29 with I Knew It, I Knew You.

0: I know you know that's from the Toy Story 5 soundtrack. Taylor Swift falling back 16 spots to number 29 with I Knew It, I Knew You. That's a big drop, but you know what? Anything can happen in this competition. We call the Country Top 40 Countdown. Even Taylor Swift can fall back 16 spots. Wow. And right now, I'm going to tell you, you won't find a guy who works as hard as this next one. The James Brown of country music, they call him. Wow. I feel good. Jump back, go kiss myself. That's right. Corey Kent working hard at number 28 with Empty Words.
1: I've been

0: Making the move up three places to number 28 with Empty Words is Corey Kent. How are you? Hope you're having a great weekend. Can't believe it, the last weekend of September. And my name is Mr. Fitz, host of this Country Top 40 Countdown. And I'll tell you what, we'd like to take a moment to honor the men and women who serve our country with our troop salute. But this weekend's a little bit different. We want to honor some of the families and mothers who have made an unimaginable sacrifice. 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
1: This is Green Gray Bob. Fitz is my son. I proudly served my country from 66 through 72 with the Army Special Forces. We live in a land of the free because of our brave men and women, past and present. This is our troop salute.
0: And just like every troop salute, this one deserves our heart. 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With all the love and gratitude we've got, I'm telling you, this CT-40 troop salute is just for you.

0: 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And coming up, we've been talking about what you're chasing in life, but Chase Matthew just hit me with something I didn't expect. Because, you know, maybe being a champion isn't always about what you're chasing next. Maybe it's about something a whole lot closer to home. And Chase Matthew explains, coming up on CT40 with Fitz.
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6: What's going on, KP? Kevin Powers right there, member of the Fitz fam on the Country Top 40 Countdown. And we're playing the hits all the way from Texas to San Diego, California, back to San Antonio, Texas, all the way over to London, England. May the hits always be with you. Here's Kevin Powers and Shaboozey right now, number 27 with Moose.

0: move on from Kevin Powers and Shaboozy, making their way up two to number 27. You know, in life, a lot of people chase that finish line, but Cody Johnson, he'd probably rather chase it from the saddle. At number 26, here's Kojo with Horseback on the Country Top 40 with Fitz.
1: He's a ranch hand in a pinch, man. Hotter than the red on the cattle brand. Cause she's a gold digger with a quick trigger. A cast iron skillet swinging lid flipper. Now he's a double wide on the county line. Sipping on a six pack of Lone Star Light. She did him dirty, took him to the clean.

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She never liked him, she don't need him.

0: Horseback.
1: Cody Johnson holding strong at number 26 with Horseback. You know, we're always talking about chasing the next big thing, but Chase Matthew reminded me, you know, sometimes you don't have to go anywhere to make a difference. Chase Matthew says, hey, Fitz, you don't have to leave your small town to be a hero. There's plenty of small town heroes. The firefighters, the first responders, the guy that's just making breakfast for everybody at the local, you know, mom and pop shop, right? The donut shop, everybody where they go to have their coffee in the morning. And if you're from a small town, hold that pride in tight. At number 25, Chase Matthew holding it

from number 27 to number 25 for Chase Matthew and Holding It Down. And my name is Fitz, that's F-I-T with a Z, and I was born to play the hits for the Country Top 40. And speaking of holding it down, Blake Shelton has been holding down a huge career.

0: career in country music for decades right now. And coming up, Blake's going to be right here to tell us how he keeps cranking out hit songs that sound like Blake after all these years. BS. It ain't no BS. Blake Shelton in the studio. Coming up.
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0: This portion of the Country Top 40 with Fitz is brought to you by T-Mobile. And thank you for being part of the Fitz fam.
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0: 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They're saying fall is on the way. From Maple Leaf, Pennsylvania, all the way to Portage, Arkansas. That's right, we're playing you the hits of the fall, y'all. My name is Fitz, picking up this countdown song number 24 with Anytime Soon from Jason Aldean.

0: now Dean Williams on his way up four spots to number 24 with Anytime Soon. And you know what that means? He's going to get the big old blue ribbon award for the Leap of the Week. That's right. Way to go, Jay. You get the Leap of the Week award. So wherever you are right now, at home, at work, in the car, listening on your radio station app, let me grab my air horn. I'm going to need your participation. All right. And all we got to do is get together, and you just help me give Jason Aldean a big old attaboy.
1: Attaboy. Attaboy.
0: Your Leap of the Week is brought to you by T-Mobile. You know, the music industry is exactly that, an industry. It's like a machine that never stops turning. Artists come in and they go out, right? You can hear them one day and they're gone the next. A song comes out that we love and then a brand new one arrives to replace it. It is such an incredibly tough grind to be creative and be fresh and successful for even 1 year, let alone 25 years like Blake Shelton. So I asked Blake. I mean, how does he keep putting out the hits after all this time?
2: I've never been happier in my life. And I said a couple of years ago that, you know, I'm to the point in my life that I want to make the records that mean something to me, and I want to make them with people that I love. And that's what I've been doing, man. And I love this song. I love the message. I love how positive it is, and I'm just really proud of it.
0: Sounds like a great recipe to me. Make the music you love with the people you love. Blake's got it figured out, y'all, and he's such a good human being. He's on deck at number 23 with Let Him In Anyway.
3: Ain't

Blake Shelton inching up one to number 23 with such a beautiful song, Let Him In Anyway. We're going to continue the hits on the Country Top 40 with Fitz by climbing the countdown and looking for a little medicine along the way, just in case you got some of those allergy sniffles. Here's Megan Maroney moving up to number 22 this week on the Country Top 40 with Medicine. Ain't her-

0: Medicine from Megan Maroney, checking in at number 22 after pushing forward three spots. Coming up on the Country Top 40 with Fitz, if life has ever knocked you flat, man, this one's for you. We're headed down into the CT 40 vault for three songs that all have one thing in common. They know what it feels like to get hit hard and then get back up anyway. And one of these, man, you may have forgotten just how hard it's really going to hit you. We're cracking open the CT 40 vault after this, all right? Come on! We're going down to the vault! Follow me! I know the way!
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0: Worth Your While from Russell Dickerson, cranking it up two more to number 21. And hey there, what's up? It's Fitz. Time that we hop up from our lawn chairs, get a little, a couple of steps in maybe, as we head down to hear some amazing country music history in Bob Kingsley's CT40 Vault. He's the guy who started this, every bit of this. He started it all. I'm standing on holy, sacred country music ground right now. And these trips aren't free. As always, your ticket to the vault was purchased by my friends at T-Mobile this weekend. Thank y'all. And since we've been talking about competition all weekend, I went digging for three songs that sound like somebody who just refuses to stay down. You know what I mean? All right. Eyeball up to the security scanner. I'm going to walk up to the eye retina scanner, see if it's going to let me in.
1: Hello, Fitz. Please step in front of the retina eye scanner.
0: Well, hello. How are you? You sound chipper this weekend. That's good.
1: You look like a tight end.
0: Do I? Okay. I like that. I really hope that's just a football comment, but I think I would appreciate either one of them. Thank you.
1: Access granted.
0: And look at that. We're in. All right, folks. First stop, 1982. E.T. was taking over movie theaters.
2: E.T. phone home.
0: This song, Thriller, was about to take over the world.

And on country radio, Hank Williams Jr. had a song for anybody who knew how to take a hit and just keep on going. It's become one of country music's great anthems of self-reliance and survival.

Hank Williams Jr. right there with Country Boy Can't Survive. Ain't that the truth? And we're walking another 17 years toward the present. Please watch your step. We're going to go to 1999, the year that Toby Keith had something to say to everybody who ever doubted him. And this one would go down to become one of the signature songs of his career. Come on, say it with me. How do you?

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I love you, Toby. How do you like me now? Sometimes the best way to answer the people who counted you out is just to keep on going and maybe you sing a song. Now we're going to head to a whole lot closer to the present, to Drew Baldridge and a song that puts this week's entire vault into a few words, if you know what I mean. Life gets hard. People get knocked down, but tough people, they get back up.

0: That's Drew Baldridge with Tough People. Three different eras, three different songs, but every one of them sounds like somebody refusing to stay down. Don't let anybody hold you down. And I can't believe it. Our time is up in the vault for this weekend, but I'm going to be right here with you. Same time, same place. All right. And your ticket to the vault was brought to you by my amazing friends at T-Mobile. All right. Just watch your step. We're going to cross over this famous threshold right here. And if you can give me a hand, I'm going to need a big old push this weekend. We're going to get this giant test size of a door to shut right behind us. Come on.
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3: All right, y'all. We're back in it. You got Fitz playing all the hits. And for the next couple of hours, forget the noise. This is your weekend, your music, the 40 songs country fans cannot get enough of right now. Some of them are about to blow up. Some are just hanging on for dear life. And one of them is walking out of here with the biggest country song in the world. So if I were you, I'd turn it up. Text somebody you shouldn't. Take the long way home. Whatever you got to do, just don't go anywhere. Because you know what? We have built this tradition together. And we are continuing this tradition together of the most impactful countdown in country music. 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
3: It's Graylin James kicking off the third hour of the countdown right now with a song that'll make you just stop in your tracks. 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Brilliantly written for Mr. Graylin. It's called Water at a Wedding. Well, I've

0: Water at a Wedding from Graylin James, up two places to number 20. And if you've listened to me for any amount of time, then you definitely know that I have a 1996 Ford Eddie Bauer Bronco that I love, although I'm having a problem with the alternator right now. It's draining my battery. I got to fix that. Anyway, I frequently bond with Corey Kent over his love of his Ford Bronco, but when I found out there was another artist who was in the Bronco family, I got straight on the phone and I called John Party.
1: What up? It's Fitz. How you doing?
2: I'm good. How you doing?
1: Man, I'm just chilling. I don't know if you know this. Do you know I have a 96 Bronco and you have a 78 Bronco? Is that right?
2: Yes, that's correct.
1: See, we've been brothers a long time, but now we are really united brothers since we both have Broncos.
2: Bronco brother.
0: Bronco brothers for life. It's official. Now just need to get the two of them together and see whose Bronco comes out on top, because it's competition weekend of the Country Top 40. Every weekend is a competition. After all, John Party's at number 19 this week. Here's John.

No. John Party making a move up one to number 19 with Boots Off. You know, Ella Langley and Co. Wetzel are back in the saddle for the second time. Their latest collaboration, Jaded, is their first collaboration since 2023. They co-wrote this one with Ernest and Jordan Schmidt, brilliant songwriters. And this weekend, it's Jaded from Co. Wetzel and Ella checking in, number 18.

Hutzel and Ella Langley going up three to number 18 with Jaded. And now this dude isn't trying to sound like anybody else. Hudson Westbrook is building his own lane. I'm going to say it again. He is the country music Justin Bieber right now, and a billion streams in 18 months. Yeah, people are finding it. They are finding it big time. Texas country, you got a little heart in there and a love story that doesn't need overthinking. Up to number 17, Hudson Westbrook. Painted You Pretty on the Country Top 40 with Fitz.

0: stepping up one to number 17. Welcome to the Country Top 40 with Fitz, playing all the hits. And coming up, there's a little rescue cat down in Alabama named Dobby. And one look at this dude, and you're going to have some questions, all right? That's all I'm saying. Let's just say he showed up with something that the rest of the cats didn't get. And a lot of humans didn't really understand it either. And now the internet is obsessed. I do the good stuff every weekend because good feels good. Get ready to meet Dobby with the good stuff after this.
1: Meow, meow, meow, meow, meow, meow, meow, meow, meow, meow, meow.
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0: We're back to the countdown now, doing it from the original CT40 studios deep in the heart of Texas. That's right, the same place where Bob Kingsley introduced the hits. For over 30 years, and here I am, sitting in his room, behind his mic in his seat, and the hits continue. Here's Hardy, Morgan Wallen, Eric Church, and Tim McGraw. What a lineup this is. They're at number 16 with MacArthur.
22: My name's John MacArthur, and I work this dirt.

I love that song. That's a country song right there. Hardy, Morgan Wallen, Eric Church, and Tim McGraw. What a lineup. MacArthur going up one to number 16. And now Jelly Roll said something this week that made a lot of us go, wait a second, what? He has lived more of his music dreams than he ever imagined, and now he's praying about what God wants him to do next. He's being pulled, y'all. Jelly, follow where he leads you, brother. But selfishly, we hope that the road keeps you right here, because we need your music. Number 15, hands up, get them up for Mr. Jelly on the Country Top 40 with Fitz. Let me

0: Get those hands up, Jelly Roll, spending another weekend at number 15 with Hands Up. You got Fitz, F-I-T with a Z, playing all the hits. So everybody gather around, because it's time for the good stuff. And when I became host of the countdown, I really wanted to do something to make people feel good. And good feels good. It's all brought to you by my friends and partners at IHOP. Gosh, I love you, IHOP. Try IHOP's new stuffed French toast today. Matter of fact, when I finish the countdown, I'm going to IHOP.
1: That's the good stuff.
0: And I don't know how else to say this, but Alabama has a kitty cat with four ears. I'm serious, four. His name is Dobby, which, if you're a Harry Potter person, you already understand the name. And look, when I first saw the picture, I did exactly what you're probably doing right now. I counted them. One, two, three, four. Dobby is a young black rescue cat from Alabama who was born with a rare genetic mutation that gave him two little cute little extra ears. But that's not even where the character ends. He's also got this little curled up tail and one heck of an underbite. So basically, if you're putting together a cat based purely on personality, Dobby checked every box on the order form. So here's how he ended up becoming the good stuff. His previous owner was having trouble getting Dobby settled into a home with an older kitty cat. Stephanie Brown saw a post about him on Facebook, and Stephanie's a foster mom and board member with Kitty Cat Haven and Rescue in Hoover, Alabama. And when she saw this little four-eared little dude needing somewhere to go, she stepped up. She started fostering him back in February. They got Dobby neutered. They got him checked out, and because of the underbite and all that stuff and the shape of his jaw, he needed some specialized dental work, maybe some little kitty cat braces. But otherwise, this dude has just been living his best cat life. Playing, loving on people. Apparently, he loves kids. He could hear everything. And while Dobby has absolutely no idea that he's different, the internet certainly noticed and people fell in love with him. Adoption interest started pouring in and things are going crazy. And I think that this is part of the story that I really love, because sometimes we spend so much of our lives worrying about the things that make us different. The ears that stick out, right? The scar, the crooked smile, the thing about ourselves that we wish we could change. And then along comes this little black cat from Alabama with four ears, a curly tail, and an underbite. And everybody takes one look at him and goes, "Oh, I want one." So this one's going out to Alabama. That's right. I'm going to play an Alabama boy right now. Riley Green grew up in Jacksonville, Alabama. And there could not possibly be a better song to button this thing up, because apparently, Riley, you really do things a little different around here. And apparently, so do your cats with four ears. Here's Riley Green, different round here. And that is...

0: for Dobby, the four-eared cat from the state of Alabama. Same home as Riley Green. And by the way, the good stuff is all brought to you by IHOP. Get fancy with the new stuffed French toast now at IHOP for a limited time at participating restaurants. Country Top 40. You got Fitz playing all the hits on the Country Top 40 Countdown. And coming up, Lainey Wilson just admitted something to me about herself that made me go, okay, all right, same. She said she could be a little chaotic, but it's what she said about the one person who knows how to handle all of it that really, really got me. Lainey explains, and I think a whole lot of y'all are going to feel this one. Hang with me. Come on back. It's coming up on the Country Top 40 with Fitz.
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1: Country Top 40. Isn't it crazy how the numbers get smaller, the songs actually get bigger? That's what the Country Top 40 is all about, counting them down one by one right now from the original CT40 studios deep in the heart of Texas. With his third time up on the countdown this weekend, Luke Combs with the number 14 song, Rethink Some Things.

Don't forget, at the bottom of the hour, your CT40 fan favorite segment, Music with Memories. That's Luke Combs right there, climbing three, landing at number 14 with Rethink Some Things. And right now, another country music icon in the making. Alan Jackson's mustache, Keith Whitley and Brad Paisley's guitar chops. Put those three things together. What do you get? We got Zach Top, y'all, at number 13 with South.

Zach Top going up one to number 13 with South of Sanity in our country top 40 super stash mustache community. We love you, Zach. You know, if you ever run out the door 10 minutes late, wondering where you put your phone, your keys, maybe even your wallet, well, Lainey Wilson understands. And that little bit of everyday chaos ended up becoming the heart of her latest song with a little help on guitar from John Mayer. Lainey Wilson says, you know what? I feel like a tornado with boots on half the time. And this song is really about finding somebody who's okay with that chaos and chooses to love you through it anyway. And I think a whole lot of people can relate to that. Find somebody who loves you even when you can't find your keys. Lainey Wilson and John Mayer right now knocking on the door of the top 10 at number 12 this weekend with Phone, Keys.

keys, wallet. Coming up on the Country Top 40. Man, music is crazy like this. You can forget the score, forget half of the season, but one song comes on and suddenly you're 16 years old again, riding home with your dad like no time has passed at all. And Jason in Florida has one of those songs and the story behind it. Get ready for your CT40 fan favorite segment, Music with Memories. And I'm going to tell you, this one got me. This one got me. Your Music with Memories is coming up after this.

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9: 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It's Fitz, the guy who plays the hits from the Country Top 40 Countdown, and this might be my favorite time of the year. Football's back. 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
11: If it ain't broke, don't fix it. 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More power for lobbyists and special interests, less power for everyday South Dakota citizens. The good news is South Dakotans stopped this before. 2018 and 2022, we said hell no. And we'll say it again this year, because our Constitution isn't for sale to some Californian. Keep South Dakota, South Dakota. 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
9: You got Fitz counting down all the hits on the Country Top 40 from Ruidoso, New Mexico to Raleigh, North Carolina. Yeah, these are all the hits right here, the biggest country songs in the world. And we're going

The latest from Riley Green, Think As You Drunk, spending another weekend at number 11. You know what I love about music? Sometimes you hear the first 3 seconds of a song and you're not where you are anymore, right? You're transported. You're automatically 16 years old again. And this weekend of the Country Top 40 with Fitz, I asked you, what song instantly takes you back to playing sports as a kid? And Jason Miller, checking in from West Palm Beach, Florida. Man, I love this one. Your Music with Memories is brought to you by my family at T-Mobile. And as always, thanks for being part of the Fitz fam. Jason sent me a message. He says, what's up, Fitz, the guy who plays the hits? Mine is My Front Porch Looking In by Lone Star. I played high school football in Alabama, later moving to the great state of Florida, and my dad would drop me off at almost every practice in his beat-up Ford pickup. He always had country radio on, and I swear that song was on every other time we got in that truck. He loved it. Dad wasn't one of those fathers who gave big speeches. You know, most of the time he would just drive. But before a game, he'd usually say, hey, play hard. Keep your head up, and I'm going to be right there. And man, just knowing he was right there, that's all I needed. I could still remember coming out after we lost one night, and I was mad, I was embarrassed, still wearing half my uniform, and I got in the truck expecting him to tell me everything I'd done wrong, and he didn't. He turned the radio up, handed me a Gatorade, and said, hey, you hungry? I sure am proud of you, son. Let's get you something to eat. I'm 38 years old now. My dad's gone.

And I couldn't tell you the score of that game if my life depended on it, but I could still see that truck. I could still see my dad behind the wheel. And whenever that Lone Star song comes on for about 4 minutes, I get to ride home with him again. Jason Miller, West Palm Beach, Florida.

0: Your Music with Memories song of the week from 2003, Lone Star, My Front Porch Looking In. And Jason from West Palm Beach, Florida, thank you so much for sharing that amazing memory with me. And what about you? Do you ever have an amazing or a special song in your heart with that special memory attached to it? You know, I'm just a message away. Go to our Country Top 40 with Fitz Facebook page. Send me a message right now at the very top. Make sure it says Music with Memories, all brought to you by my friends at T-Mobile. And T-Mobile, thanks for being part of the Fitz fam.
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5: Welcome to the Country Top 40 with Fitz. And if you're just now getting here, you picked a pretty good time to show up because we've been at this all weekend. 40 songs walked in, 30 of them already watching from the sidelines. And right now, this thing is getting serious. The latest weekend of September, the stadium lights are on. Football is flying. Baseball's got October right there in the windshield. And right here, country music has its own championship to settle. The 10 biggest country songs in the world are still standing. 10 artists, 10 songs, but only one trophy. And somewhere inside this top 10 is the song that's about to walk out of here number one. So turn it up. Are you ready? Text your people, wake up the dog, whatever you got to do, and tell them it's top 10 time.
7: Hey, Fitz, it's Kelly Lakeland from Hartford, Connecticut. And I can really relate to this song, Get to Drink It. So let's hear some Zach John King of the Country Top 40. Love the show.
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5: 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Here's ZJK, Zach John King, with Get to Drinking, number 10.
9: Now

Get to drinking. ZJK, Zach John King, backing up one to number 10, and Fitz playing all the hits. And you know, after multiple albums, I've always wondered how an artist goes back to the drawing board and finds something fresh. You know what I mean? New inspiration. And Dan.

0: and Shay had the same thing to say, that it ain't easy. But you know what? I got a little something, something, something. I have a little singing support for them.
1: If you're going through hell, you're not alone. If you need somebody, say so.
0: That's some good stuff right there, because whatever you're going through right now, sometimes just knowing that you aren't the only one going through it, and you can make a call, and you can really make all the difference in the world. So, hey, if somebody's needing to call you, if somebody's about to call you, pick up the phone, because somebody needs to talk to you right now. You know, they're trying to just get through their day. Here's Dan and Shay shining a little bit of light on those shadows with Say So at number 9.
2: I got

Dan and Shay moving up a spot to number 9 with Say So. And you know what? I swear, this weekend feels different, doesn't it? I mean, summer's basically clocked out. School's not just starting anymore. You know, we're in it now. Football matters. Days are getting shorter, and October's starting to peek around the corner. Hoodies, bonfires, chili, pumpkin patches, fall road trips, all on the way. So I got a note from you. I'd love to hear from you. Summer people versus fall people. Who wins? And what is that one thing that happens every year that makes your brain go, okay, yeah, it's fall? Send me a message on Facebook right now on our Country Top 40 with Fitz Facebook page. As we get back to business, 8 songs left standing, and Luke Bryan back for his second trip up the charts today. Luke, he got this one from Matt Dragstrom, Josh Miller, and Parker Welling at number 8, Country, and she

0: country, and she knows it. From Luke Bryan, hanging in there for another week at number 8. Country Top 40. Coming up on the Country Top 40 with Fitz. Sometimes you could be winning everywhere everybody else can see and still feel like you're just losing something inside. And I got the story on that and how that produced a hit song for Ella Langley after this. Country music's official countdown,
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Welcome back to the Country Top 40 with Fitz. Get ready, folks. We're going to do it again this Christmas. Deck the Hits with Lauren Elena and Fitz. We had so much fun last year. I said, we got to do it again. Lauren, right now, teaming up with Chase Matthew. They're at number 7 with All My Exes.

East and Back One, the number 7, Lauren Elena and Chase Matthew with All My Exes. And Fitz playing all the hits inside the top 10 songs of the week. And we've been talking all weekend about chasing the win. But sometimes you get everything you've been chasing and still don't feel like yourself. That's where Ella Langley found herself last year. The career was flying, dreams coming true, but something inside just wasn't right. So she went home to Alabama for a minute, had a little reset button, and she wrote her way through it. Ella Langley told me, she says, "Loving Life Again was one of those songs that I wrote almost because I needed to. I had to love life again. Last year, I just kind of lost my mind a little.

bit. My imposter syndrome kicked in. 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And man, that'll hit somebody, because maybe the win isn't always getting more. Sometimes it's just getting you back. And Ella turned that into a song that's now one step from the top five. Up to number six, Ella Langley, Loving Life Again, right here on the Country Top 40 with Fitz.

0: Ella Langley on the move, climbing up one place to number 6 with her latest Loving Life Again. Coming up on the Country Top 40, somebody asked me what my family gets way too competitive about, and the answer has caused more accusations, controversy, and outright cheating than I care to admit. But I'm about to take you inside game night at the Fitz house, y'all. Ain't nothing like game night at the Fitz fam. Coming up, I'm going to tell you all about it on the Country Top 40 Countdown. 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
4: 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Hello there, and welcome back to the Country Top 40 with Fitz. You know what? You've heard me say this before, but these aren't just songs with numbers. They are stories waiting to be told. And if you don't mind, we're going to get into my DMs for just a moment. I love it when y'all DM me. What is the craziest thing your family gets way too competitive about? All right, listen. Pretty easy. Board games. Uno, Monopoly, Yahtzee. You know, it really doesn't matter. Somebody always ends up accusing somebody else of cheating. We played Jenga once, and my kids started accusing each other of, like, breathing too hard near the tower. And according to my kids, whoever wins is lucky, and whoever loses was cheated. So technically, nobody's ever won. And yes, I let my kids win sometimes, all right? I just make sure they know it was intentional, of course. And they don't believe a word of it. But speaking of lying to yourself, here's John Morgan. He's got number 5 this week with Kid Myself on the Country Top 40.

John Morgan with Kid Myself taking over for the second week at number 5. And our countdown continues on our run to number 1. Can you believe it? We are getting so close to the number 1 song in the world. Here's Morgan Wallen next on the list with Been By Now, number

0: Morgan Wallen with the number four song for the second week running, Been By Now. All right, my friend, this is where it gets good. Last weekend of September, football's in full swing, October is knocking on the door. We got our own little championship to settle. 40 songs started this thing. Only three are still standing, and one of them is about to walk out of here with the CT40 number one ring. So who's it going to be? Don't go anywhere. The three biggest country songs in the world are next on the Country Top 40 with Fitz.
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16: Welcome back to the hits of the Country Top 40 with Fitz on that championship drive right now. And we've made it to the podium. Just three songs left standing. Only one of them can walk away with the number one trophy. Holding down the bronze position this week, Mr. Kenny Chesney. He's got number three with Carry On.

Carry On from Kenny Chesney, holding on tight to number three. And for the fourth time this week, you're about to hear from a guy who one day will be called a country music legend. That is no, you know what? He's already a legend. I'm giving him legendary status right now, all right? Because the legendary status has already arrived. His name is Luke Combs. Checking in right now with Be By You at number two.

0: from the top spot from last weekend where he was number one down to number two with Be By You. Anything Can Happen on the country top 40 charts. Which means only one thing, that coming up, we've got this week's gold medalist of the week, the biggest country song in the world. And we're about to find out who has this week's brand new number one hit. Who do you think has got it? Who's going to get that number one ring? Send me a message right now on our Country Top 40 with Fitz Facebook page. All right, message me right now. Who's going to be number one? The number one song in the world. Coming up on the Country Top 40 with Fitz. The top 10 songs in our run to number one on the Country Top 40 with Fitz is brought to you by Progressive Insurance. 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
0: I know you could feel this week's number one right in front of us. And you know what? It's a new one. Luke Combs got bumped back to number two. We have a brand new number one ahead of us, but we've just got one more item of business to scratch off. One more little warm-up, if you will, before the big one. All right? Warming up is important. Movement is medicine. I believe in a good warm-up, especially if it's a former number one song. And your warm-up to number one is brought to you by T-Mobile. Thank you for being part of the Fitz fam. And I can't believe it, just one song away from finding out who's going to win this thing. But first, all right, we're warming up. And on this last weekend of September, football back, days getting shorter, life moving way too fast. And this one just felt right. Thomas Rhett knew Lauren long before anybody knew Thomas Rhett, before the tours, before the awards, before all those number ones. So when Thomas Rhett sat down with Sean Douglas and Joe Sparger, he didn't have to dream up some great love story. He just wrote his. No mansion, no private jet, no need to conquer the world. Just give me this girl. Let me grow old with her. And you know what? I'm good. Die a Happy Man would spend 6 weeks at number one on the Country Top 40 Countdown, cross over into the pop world, and become one of those songs that found a permanent home at weddings and first dances. Because here's why I think it's stuck. We spend a lot of life chasing the next win, right? The next job, the next house, the next trophy, the next number one. And sometimes the real win is looking beside you and just realizing, man, I already got the good stuff. I've already won in life. Before we crown our champion this weekend, here's Thomas Rhett and Die a Happy Man. Your warm-up to number one.

0: Thomas Rhett and Die a Happy Man, your warm up to number one. And man, that song hit the charts back in 2015 and didn't just go to number one on the country top 40 countdown. It basically moved in 17 weeks on top of Billboard's Hot Country Songs chart and 6 weeks at number one on the country top 40 countdown with Fitz. And how about that? 10 years later, still sounding good. And your warm-up to number one was brought to you by my friends at T-Mobile. And T-Mobile, thank you, as always, for being part of the Fitz fam. All right, y'all. I'm getting anxious. I'm not going to lie to you. I get nervous. I know that last week's number one song is no longer number one anymore. Luke Combs dropped to number two. That means we got a brand new one. 40 songs started this race, and now there's only one left standing. But before we crown this week's champion, I wanted to know how the song that won it all actually started. So when I sat down with Stella Lefty, I asked her who, or maybe I should say what, inspired Boston. And it turns out this whole thing started very early in a love story, maybe a little earlier than she'd like to admit.
1: So if you don't mind me asking, and I don't want to get too personal.
2: No, get personal.
1: Who did you write Boston about? Can you tell me the story behind Boston?
2: Yes, I wrote it about the guy that I'm dating now.
1: Understand.
2: His name is Vincent.
1: Yes, Vincent. Oh, yes. Nice man.
2: He is a nice man.
1: Nice man.
2: But I wrote it about him. Like, we had been hanging out for, like, it had been, like, 2 weeks probably, so this was really premature of me to write this song about him. But I just was obsessed with him, and so I wrote it before we were about to hang out.
1: I love it that you said, like you just had a feeling.
2: I just had a feeling. I knew.
1: I love that you said you're obsessed with him.
2: Yeah.
1: I've had this woman in my life where they literally...
2: Immediately.
1: Have a spell on me.
2: Yeah, immediately obsessed.
1: Immediately
2: sold.
1: Obsessed is the word.
2: Yeah.
1: You're right.
2: Sold.
1: And sometimes they get up,

0: upset that I'm obsessed.
1: Well, that's terrible.
0: Thank you. Did you hear that?
2: Stella Lefty with Boston. Number one in country music. On a train.

0: And that is a first you only get once. Stella Lefty, Boston. And for the first time in her career, she is sitting on top of the country music mountain, the number one country song in the world. And Stella, I know that you're listening to the Country Top 40 Countdown right now with your family in Nashville, Tennessee. And I want the videos. I want the videos. I want to see you celebrating. But what a weekend to remember. You did it, girl. From 40 songs down to one, it's all you. Stella Lefty, your new CT40 champion. Way to go, Stella. And to your entire team, I just want to say many, many more. And many, many more. I like it when he's nice to me. Country Top 40. And that is how we count them down from number 40 to number one. That is this week's presentation of the 40 biggest hits in country music, compiled and ranked each week by MediaBase 24/7. 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And a shout out to the CT40 staff, including Cody Culberson, the notorious DEP, Deborah Evans Price, Nick Allen, Drew Brownfield, and Scott Mahalik. The Country Top 40 comes to you each week from the good folks at North Star Audio. And we do it all from the original CT40 studios deep in the heart of Texas. I'm sitting here right now, y'all. My name is Fitz. Can Stella do it again with Boston? We're going to find out together. Have a great week ahead. And remember, make this week a win for you. Think big, because you're thinking anyway. And who's better than you?
1: Nobody!
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1: 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Welcome to Farming the Countryside. I'm Andrew McRae. We all have to pay taxes, and there are strategies to consider in order to make the best choices for each one of our operations. Paul Niefer discusses recent tax and farm program changes that may impact us this year and the decisions we may want to consider. It's our topic for this week's Farming the Countryside, brought to you by Corteva AgriScience Range and Pasture. Rancher Glenn Cope manages a century farm in the hills of southwest Missouri. Cope says pasture management is critical for his operation, and that's why DuraCore herbicide from Corteva is a product he leans on.
2: Cattle do well in the hills, and that's our primary business is the cattle industry. We need to be feeding grass rather than weeds, and if we're going to go through the expense of spreading fertilizer, we've found that UltiGraze is a good tool in our toolbox to help soil health, increase our stocking rates, which is incredibly important. Especially with the cattle market at high prices the way it is, it allows us to kind of put some more money on our bottom line.
3: You have used DuraCore because you don't have clover or Lespedeza for the most part, is that right?
2: There's a lot of advantages to Lespedeza and clover, but we found that the tonnage from the fescue and orchard grass is something that we're kind of looking for and for our operation. So DuraCore has been the tool in our toolbox that we use the most.
1: Paul Niefer has years of experience helping farmers navigate farm programs, accounting, and tax considerations. There are several updates impacting farm programs, and that in turn may influence the decisions we make this year that will affect the taxes we owe and the types of government program options we choose. We covered several topics this week, and here's what Paul is emphasizing we all keep in mind this year. Paul Niefer joins me here on Farming the Countryside. We always enjoy checking in with Paul and getting updates from him on a variety of things that normally impact us in the financial sector. Paul, first of all, I should ask how you're doing. You're out in Colorado, is that right?
4: Out in Colorado. I think I was just mentioning my wife and I tomorrow are actually going to do a guided tour of Rocky Mountain National Park. A few years ago, I actually drove about half of it and then realized where I was trying to go, I wasn't going to get there, so I had to turn around. But my wife's never been there, so we're actually looking forward to that.
1: Yeah, hopefully the snow isn't flying quite yet, but it's not long.
4: It's actually, we just finally got a freeze. We've been so warm out here. Normally our freeze would be up at that elevation, would have probably been 2 or 3 weeks ago, but it's definitely been warm out here.
1: Yeah. Well, always plenty that we can talk about. Why don't we start with a topic that there may not be that much to talk about, but it's been in the news, and that's 45Z, which... I think every time you're on, we talk about 45Z, and we really don't have much to report. However, we recently had the IRS come out and say, okay, here's some new rules, but you're going to tell me what did we actually learn from that?
4: Yeah, I'm going to tell you we didn't learn a whole lot. I mean, we did learn that we now know that dairy manure and hog manure are qualified manure, and that CI score can actually go negative, so that actually boosts up the potential benefit on that renewable natural gas. That's the only thing that manure is really eligible for, is that renewable natural gas, at least as far as I can tell from looking at the notice. There'll be other manure that comes on, poultry manure, beef cattle manure, that'll come on later on as a beneficial CI type thing. We learned that, you know, use cooking oil from foreign sources like China is no longer eligible, which we sort of knew, but they reinforced that. And then they basically had an appendix in the notice that was probably 2 or 3 pages long that just listed all the type of renewable fuels that are eligible for the credit, like ethanol and biodiesel. And yeah, I mean, there was a whole listing of everything. But as far as anything really new beyond that, now you could probably have other people that really know the details on the actual biofuel side versus the tax side. But on the tax side, there really wasn't that much that was brand new.
1: How much do we still need to know before we can begin to use some of this?
4: Well, we can use it. I mean, they're going to want you to verify. What was beneficial is they sort of indicated that your 2025 crop

0: as long as you have your your documents in a row, all your I's dotted and your T's crossed, so to speak, is definitely going to help that biofuel producer qualify for a credit. But we still, you know, they've given us an enhanced spreadsheet a few months ago that definitely helps farmers. There's a lot of paperwork. And until the biofuel producer is going to tell the farmer, hey, we're going to give you an extra 50 cents per bushel, I think most farmers are going to say, hey, if it's 10 or 20 cents, I'm not sure if I'm interested. And so that's, we need to get up to that 50 cent level, I think, before most producers are really going to be that interested in it. At least that's my opinion.
1: Right, right. So there are so many things that we could talk about. ARC and PLC, we have some new updates with that. Is that right?
0: Yeah. As we tape this, I just did a blog post. USDA came out. We know that, but the One Big Beautiful Bill Act allowed farmers to increase their base acres by, based on, let's say their total acres on the form from FSA is 500 acres, planted acres are 492, but base acres, let's say, were 400. You know, basically, OBA allowed the farmer to update that all the way up to 496, if applicable. Well, they just came out today and said that, because they had issued this about 3 months ago, they had issued all the updates to landlords, including myself. And they said, hey, your base acres went from 400 to 492. Well, they came out today and said, oops, we had a little too many acres sign up because the maximum federal limit was going to be 30 million acres. And they tweaked it down by 3.69%, which was not a little bit of a haircut. I was thinking it might have been closer to 20%. So actually, 3.69% is not too bad of a haircut.
1: What does that impact us then on sign-up times for ARC and PLC then?
0: Well, and what we have to understand is compared to your 25 ARC PLC, which will be paid starting in about 2 weeks, you know, beginning of October 1st, they'll start paying that out. That was based on your old base acres. So now on average across the country, you're going to have an extra 12% of base acres, about an extra 12%. So your payment next year, if your payment per acre was exactly the same, you'd actually get 12% extra payments. And that 2026 ARC and PLC signup just was announced yesterday. So on September 16th, it's going through December 11th. So I would not make your election yet, Andrew. We want to see what's the yield going to look like. Because right now for corn, soybeans, wheat, there is no PLC payment because the estimated crop, final crop price, the MIA price, is higher than the effective reference price. So likely you're going to probably lean toward ARC for corn, soybeans, and wheat. Now, there are certain crops like peanuts and rice you're automatically going to sign up for PLC. We used to think you're automatically going to sign up for cotton. Well, the cotton price has come up, Andrew. There might not even be a PLC payment for cotton. So I would say for most producers, right after harvest, you know, sometime early November, mid-November, although with all the rain we're getting, Andrew, harvest might be delayed this year. But certainly you got to sign up. You got to enroll by December 11th. If you don't change your allocation from 2025, that's fine, but you still got to effectively enroll with the local office by December 11th. Now, in the 2027 sign up, that begins, I think it's November 2nd and goes through March 15th. March 15th historically has been the deadline. Now, we know that the deadline for 26 was postponed because of the base acre update.
1: There's a lot going on there. Any other things that you need to tell us, whether it's PLC, ARC, with the base acres and so forth, because I know you write about that quite a bit.
0: Well, I think the one thing we have to realize is the 2025 ARC PLC payment that we thought was going to be a very, very big number, and it's still going to be a fairly big number compared to the old rules, but it's probably $5 billion less than they originally projected. And then on the 2026 ARC PLC, they were projecting like $14 billion. I think they're going to be lucky to pay out $6 billion this year. So now that's actually good news, Andrew, because it means the price of our commodities have gone up. But what's bad news is that ARC and PLC is purely price driven. You know, if your price is lower, then you get a payment. It's not

0: margin driven. You know, we've got a bump in our crop prices, but our input prices have gone up more than our crop price increase. So, you know, effectively, sort of the law of unintended consequences have come into effect here, where they were projecting, hey, we're really going to help the farmer with ARC and PLC. And the reality for 26 and 27 may not help as much at all.
1: That leads me to a discussion that we have had in the past. You work with a lot of different clients. We have seen the price come up, which is, you know, great for corn and soybeans, but the input prices have come up, as you mentioned, quite a bit more. Are we still looking at a lot of losses on a lot of farms for the year?
0: I don't think we're looking at as many losses as we were talking a year ago. You know, we got the FBA payment that came out here earlier this year. You know, we've gotten the final, not quite the final top up on SDRP, but we got a double payment for a lot of farmers that was paid a few months ago. We might get another 5 or 10% top up on SDRP. I think that's, they still got about $3 billion they haven't paid out the last time I looked. There's a possibility because of diesel pricing and so on that you know, Uncle Sam may decide to kick out another 10 to 15 billion. Now, the chance of that happening before year end, Andrew, we're almost into October. I think that might effectively hit the pocketbooks in 2026. But I think we still have pockets. Rice farmers, especially, not looking very good. Cotton farmers that didn't get a crop, not looking pretty good. I mean, the price is up, but a lot of that drought down there in the Southwest has affected that. A lot of wheat farmers, yeah, they're going to get a large ARC or PLC payment here in about another couple of weeks, but their crop was, you know, dramatically lower. I mean, I know here in Colorado, where they might have been 40 bushels per acre, they might be lucky to be 10 bushels per acre this year. So now crop insurance is going to help and so on. But, you know, there's, I think a good Midwest corn farmer that's got a decent crop and hasn't sold too soon, they're going to make money this year. So I think compared to a year ago, we're definitely more positive, but we're not where we were in 21 and 22, that's for sure.
1: Do we need to have our discussion about what we do if we have losses and about how we report those on taxes? Sometimes we have that discussion about how to handle those.
0: Yeah, and I think a lot of farmers, they have a lot of deferred income that gets pushed down the road. And even when they have a loss, because from a tax standpoint, we really don't like losses. You know, it doesn't gain us anything. We still want to soak up that 10% bracket and that 12% bracket because that's the cheapest money we're ever going to pay. So a lot of farmers are going to then push some of that income they deferred from 23, 24, 25 into 26. Instead of prepaying everything at the end of the year, they might reduce that amount that they prepay. So we can sort of, you know, optimize our taxable income, even though we might be showing a loss. Just because economically we're showing a loss from a tax standpoint, it's still fairly easy for us to show some income in many, many situations.
1: We talked about there and touched on rising input costs. How should I look at, and especially, you know, diesel fuel, I think is the one that's getting a lot of press right now, and rightly so. It's very expensive.
0: 640 as of this morning.
1: So, and we're heading into harvest. Any tips on what we should do with higher input prices, which we have to pay, but how that fits into my tax situation and looking at prepaying and doing these types of things? Any advice you'd give us on dealing with that?
0: Well, normally a lot of times farmers are doing a prepay to save on taxes. I think this year farmers are really going to be looking at economically, does it make sense to lock in diesel? You know, if in December diesel's still at 640, maybe locking in diesel at 640 might not make sense. You know, fertilizer is still on a high note. Again, we may see farmers back away from prepaying as much as they have in the past. Because typically in the past, they're able to lock in lower prices. You know, the fertilizer company, hey, if you're going to lock in and prepay now, I'm going to give you a little bit of a discount. Well, that discount may not be here this year. So even though we'd like to do it for income tax purposes, for economic purposes, you might see farmers not do as much this year.
1: Yeah, it's certainly a challenge to know what to do because we are at price levels that are certainly elevated.
0: Yep.
1: should we expect these prices, do you think, to

0: go down. I guess it's a coin flip on what happens probably over in the Middle East. Is that right?
1: Well, you know, we thought Iran is going to be a 1 month conflict. What are we now? 6 months into it. And there's nothing on the horizon. I see it's going to stop very soon. So, and you know, you have, you know, that bottleneck, there's just enough of a bottleneck there. I mean, the world is still produces a lot of oil and gas outside the Middle East, but that Middle East is sort of the cushion to put us on equilibrium. And then when that cushion is gone, that's why we're seeing the large increase in diesel price. We're not at an all-time high yet on gasoline, but that could happen. So, and then you got the Ukraine, Russia, where Ukraine was bombing a lot of the refineries over there. That has restricted the amount of diesel that Russia can export. They've already imposed a restriction. I think it's through the end of October now. So even though, quote, they're in sanctions, they still get it out on the world's market, which is definitely provides a cushion for us too. So I think we're having elevated high prices again through the end of the year. I know certainly Congress and the administration is saying, hey, we got too much concentration on the fertilizer side. You know, we need to, you know, provide more competition there. I'm not sure how realistic that is. And even if that does provide some relief, it's a year, 2 years, 3 years down the road. It's not going to happen before year end, that's for sure.
0: You mentioned the big, beautiful bill earlier. And while that seems like it's in our rearview mirror quite a ways, a lot of the things that were in that bill are beginning to take effect into our tax situation. I wanted to give you a moment to speak to some of those, because sometimes it's easy to forget what we passed in that legislation and how that's impacting this going forward.
1: Yeah, and actually, I think I want to key in not necessarily on the tax side, but more on the producer side, because we had many very beneficial changes. You know, when I typically do an interview with Tyne Morgan, she always wants me to give it a grade. And historically with FSA, my grades have been like a C plus or a B minus. Well, I gave USDA an A plus on these changes. And that's if a producer before was a fairly larger producer, not, it didn't have to be very large, but a larger producer. And they were operating as an S corp or an LLC or a C corp. They were stuck with one payment limit, which we now know for this year is 160,000. Next year, it'll be 164,000. So they were stuck with one payment limit, even though they might have had three or four owners in that entity. If they were a general partnership, they got three or four payment limits. Well, now, effective June 2nd, USDA has codified the changes in OBA that if you're an LLC or an S corporation and you have more than one owner, you're allowed multiple payment limits. So that was very, very good news. Now, all those changes had to be in effect by September 15th. So you had to have that in place. They said you had to have it communicated to the local office. We're not totally sure on that. There's been a little bit of back and forth on that, but that's really good news. Also, the benefit of that is those entities under the old rules were subject to AGI testing. So if your AGI, adjusted gross income, was over 900,000, you got no payment. So if you switch from a GP to an LLC, we were concerned that you might lose your payment. Well, no, that's good news. Also, some of the under the old rules, if I was a person that was on the farm, but I was being paid for my labor and my management, I couldn't collect a payment for that entity. Well, they've eliminated that rule so that we don't have to worry about that anymore. And then finally, OBA did make a change that said if you were over the adjusted gross income limit, which is 900,000, but more than 75% of your gross income, not net income, but your gross income was from farming, then that payment or the AGI limit didn't apply. Now, that was only for certain disaster programs like LIP and LIF and so on, and all the conservation programs like EQIP and CRP. So, you know, if you're a larger farmer or you had a large amount of income from selling some farmland or something, that's going to help you out. And then finally, really good news is that equipment gains are now automatically considered to be farm income. Under the old rules, for most farmers, very difficult for it to be farm income. Well, now we don't have to worry about that. And for those out there that were signing up for SDRP for 23 and 24,

0: is actually retroactive to SDRP. So if your CPA told you, hey, you don't qualify as a farmer under the old rules, you now, because of the equipment gain issue, you now automatically qualify as long as you still meet the rules. Matter of fact, I was looking at something yesterday. Under the old rules, they would have been like 30%. Under the new rules, which is effective June 2nd of this year, they were at 95%. They're going to qualify for the increased payment limits. So that was really all very good news that USDA came out with on as of June 2nd, all related to the changes in the One Big Beautiful Bill. You know, over on the tax side, we know that if you're under that 500,000 AGI limit, your state and local tax limit is now 40,000 instead of 10,000. So that was definitely a benefit. You got some other things, but a lot of that doesn't really apply to farmers, other than the fact that all the old Tax Cuts and Jobs Acts changes back in 17 are now permanent going forward. So we've talked about those changes before, so I probably won't touch on that too much. But there will be a lot of farmers this year that are facing maybe extra taxes that they weren't planning on because of all these payments coming in.
1: Based on those changes, do we need to rethink about how we have some of our farm ownership structured then with that?
0: Yeah, certainly if you're a sole proprietor and your wife has ownership in the farm, you definitely need to get your wife signed up with the local office or maybe create an LLC for some legal protection. Have your wife or your spouse 50%, you as 50%, that's automatically going to create two payment limits. Renders the old rule, you're one payment limit. You got to be looking at switching from a C corporation, which is where the corporation pays the tax, over to an S corporation where you individually pay the tax. There's possible income tax benefits, but if you're farming 5, 6, 7,000 acres as a C corporation, you potentially are leaving $100,000, $200,000, $300,000 of farm program payments on the table that you likely would get as an S corporation if you have two or three owners. So that's one thing you definitely got to sit down with your CPA, because sometimes it's not that easy to switch from a C corp to an S corp from a tax standpoint. So it might take you a year or two to do that, but you definitely have to have that conversation with your CPA.
1: Paul, in the time we have left, you're always writing a lot through your blog and getting information out there. Other topics that have been on your mind recently that you just think would be important for us to talk about as we head into the last quarter of the year here?
0: Well, and I'm over the next few days, I'm actually going to have quite a few spreadsheets that are going to be available on that ARC and PLC decision. I am a Claude heavy user now, and the nice thing about AI is it can create spreadsheets in minutes that would have taken me hours or days or weeks to do under the old rules. So I am providing that out, because what we're finding out, like I said, PLC for 2026 likely is not going to pay anything. We're going to have October WASDE come out. November will be almost too late, but October is going to give you a pretty good idea what they're projecting for those mid-year average prices. And that's definitely going to affect your decision on whether you want to do ARC or PLC. I'd say 6 months ago, people would have been signing up for PLC. Now I think they're going to lean toward ARC.
1: AI is a big help, isn't it?
0: I'm on AI probably 2 to 5 hours a day when I'm working here in the office. So a year ago, I didn't trust it. Now it's getting pretty good, Andrew. I mean, it's getting better than me almost. So now sometimes I catch it in errors, but it's getting there.
1: I'm finding the same thing with what I do as well. Hey, Paul, as we wind up here, for folks that are wanting to find you on the internet and find what you're referencing and what you're putting out, how do they find that?
0: Yeah, so I have a blog, farmcpareport.com. It is subscription-based, which means it's about a $50 a month type subscription, but there's a fair amount of free stuff on there too. So go over there. And like I said, I'm going to have 25 spreadsheets on every single crop that's eligible for ARC and PLC. Those will be listed here in the next few days.
1: Paul, I always appreciate the time.
0: You're welcome. Thanks, Andrew.
2: 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Remember, you can hear these shows in a variety of ways. 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
4: Lonnie James here. I'll tell you what, that son of mine, Parker, ain't nothing but a greenhorn. Sure, he spent summers on the family ranch, but most of the time he was kicking it down in Florida. But now he's back, and I'm proud. He wants to be part of farm broadcasting and agriculture. First, he has to pay his dues and ask questions of the ag experts most of us country folk would be embarrassed to ask, but always wondered. Take it away, greenhorn.
5: Welcome back to another edition of The Greenhorn. This is Parker James. Today, we have the pleasure of speaking with Steve Mowry of Ma and Pa Angus. Steve, in your time as a world-class bullfighter, did that change your opinion on the cattle or on the bulls that you were competing with?
6: You know, I've just always had a liking for cattle since I worked at the Pressure Livestock Auction as a young boy, spinning back cattle. Of course, rode the calves and steers and onto the bulls. And I always just had an affection and got drawn near to the cattle. The first real big check I got was $12,000 at the Wrangler Bullfight Finals. I'd made $32,000 in 10 weekends that year.
5: Wow.
6: And I put all that money to, and it was kind of my dad's idea. I run cows on shares with my dad. He didn't give me any kind of a break. It was a 60-40 cut, me getting the 40%, and bought cows with that first money, and I've been in the cattle business ever since.
5: You liked them a little bit too much, Steve.
6: I've been in debt ever since, I can tell you that.
5: Why did you choose Angus, Steve?
6: I worked for a veterinarian in Chamberlain, South Dakota, Dr. Julie Williams. And while I was working there at the vet clinic, this was my first job after rodeo. While I was working for the veterinarian as an assistant, I saw some great Angus operations and actually great families that lived in that area. And it was so fun to work with those people. Angus at that time was just beginning. I guess people used them to breed their heifers too. You know, they were producing heifer bulls more. And when I decided to get into the purebred Angus breed, could not have been better timing. That's about the time when everything's really turned black. I didn't really see myself as going purebred when I did buy my first bred cows.
5: What advice would you give to a greenhorn like myself out there listening?
6: It's hard to get started in the cattle business today just because of the cost. But you know, it's always been hard. How I got started was I came at it with some money that I'd won outside of, you know, mine happened to be from

0: rodeo, but wherever, however you do it, you have to find maybe someone, you know, whether it's a grandparent or neighbor or someone that will take you under your wing. You've got to find a place to get started. If you're starting like I did, with pretty much from scratch, it's a lifetime, you know, investment. And it, I can honestly say I work 24/7, 7 days a week. And, you know, I'm 63 years old and I still kind of work that way. If I'm not outside working with cattle, I'm inside thinking about cattle.
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2: From ABC News, I'm Mike Dubusky. An apparent bombing attempt at a U.S. airbase in the United Kingdom today. Some 85 homes have been evacuated near RAF Fairford as investigators investigate three vans related to the incident. ABC's Lama Hassan says five people are in custody.
3: Police can detain them and keep them in custody for up to 14 days under the Terrorism Act. Now, as for the base, it's essentially now on lockdown. Armed police, they are arming the entrance to the base. They're not allowing anyone in. As you can imagine, they're patrolling the area. There's a 400-yard cordon around the area. And we also understand that 85 homes have been evacuated just as a precaution. But essentially, RAF Fairford is now on lockdown.
2: A UK councilman said today there was a threat to this base from the Iranians about 6 weeks ago. Another wet and windy day for the Northeast, which is continuing to feel the effects of a nor'easter. Between 2 and 4 inches of rain are expected to fall in coastal New Jersey up through New England over the next day. New Jersey Governor Mikey Sherrill with an update.
4: There was severe dune loss in Brigantine and Atlantic City. Winds reached as high as 74 miles an hour in Surf City.
2: One person was killed. Four more were injured this weekend in New York City on account of fallen trees. Meanwhile, Hawaii is getting drenched yet again today on account of Hurricane Nolo. ABC's Jacqueline Lee's on the Big Island, where rain isn't the only concern.
5: We did catch up with the mayor here, and he explained they're on high alert because of new precursor activity at Kilauea's volcano. He says what they are concerned about is something called tephra, or something, as he described, as volcanic hail. He says if that erupts and gets caught up with the winds from Hurricane Nolo, that could create a slew of issues, including possibly messing with their water supply.
2: Mudslides also a major concern as Nolo dumps more than a foot of rain in Hawaii. You're listening to ABC News.
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1: A new study from JAMA finds children who own a smartphone at age 12 have a higher risk of eating disorders.
2: When we see disordered eating, and this is what the study was specifically looking at, this is because that a lot of time is being taken on the actual screen, which can actually implement how they see the world, how they choose to use their eating habits, how quickly they eat, what are the food choices that they make.
1: Dr. Jessica Shepherd, 70% of 12-year-olds surveyed had a phone, A new blood test is getting attention in the fight against cancer. The company that makes the test, Grail, says it can identify over 50 different types of cancer. ABC News medical correspondent Dr. Darian Sutton.
3: It is promising, but it is far from perfect. So in one of their major studies, they followed adults who were diagnosed with cancer at the 12-month point or after the 12-month point. Then they looked back to see how accurate the Galleri test was. It identified about 1 out of 3 cancers.
1: The test is awaiting FDA approval. And it's day 3 of Pope Leo's first official papal visit to France. Right now he's in Lourdes, built around a prominent Catholic shrine. According to a new statement from the Vatican, Leo met with 7 people who were victims of sex abuse by clergy members today. Earlier today, he held a closed-door meeting with French bishops before an open-air mass near that shrine. I'm Mike Dubusky, ABC News.
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A North Carolina boy, more than 40 number one hits. I'm talking about Ronnie Millsap. It's Rio Country, that kind of carrying on. I like it, I love it, I want some more of it. With Tim McGraw on Rio Country.

0: They call that one a massive career breakthrough. Back in 2009, his chart-topping Big Green Tractor, Jason Aldean, who, by the way, is quite the entrepreneur. He's moving into the apparel game. Yeah, he's launched a new clothing brand. He calls it 10 Stone, and you can find it at Walmart, Jason's 10 Stone brand. What is that all about? Well, he's teamed up with the camouflage company True Timber to launch a new line of rugged lifestyle apparel under the name 10 Stone. It's inspired by Jason Aldean, by his lifestyle. I'm Gary Walker. I'm inspired by more real country, and I'm going to play it on your weekend, on your Sunday. Happy Sunday. I've got Kenny Rogers on the way, Joe Diffie, and Hardy on Real.
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0: is what I call rocking the country with some of that traditional storytelling. I'm talking about Hardy, my favorite country song. You got it on Real Country.
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6: 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For South Central South Dakota on the overnight, a slight chance of showers before 10 p.m., then a slight chance of showers after 1 a.m., mostly cloudy with the low around 58. Southeast wind with a chance of precipitation at 20%. Monday, mostly cloudy with the low around 75, breezy with a south wind. Monday night, showers and possibly a thunderstorm, low around 59, breezy with a chance of precipitation at 90%. For North Central Nebraska on the overnight, mostly cloudy with a low around 59. Monday, mostly cloudy with a high near 75, breezy with a south wind. Monday night, showers and possibly a thunderstorm, low around 58 with a south wind. The chance of precipitation is 90%. For more local news, weather, and sports, you can check out our website at kwyr.com.
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2: From ABC News, I'm Mike Dubusky. Rain continues to fall in the Northeast, which has been drenched by an early season nor'easter this weekend. In New Jersey, officials are preparing for between 2 and 4 inches of rain to fall in the next day. Storm surge in Scituate, Massachusetts leads to sea foam and rocks covering the roads. Town Administrator Jim Boudreau surveying that damage.
3: We have our building team here. We have our fire chief, police chief. They're assessing it to see whether it's structural damage, what might happen with the next couple tides. So right now we're kind of in the assessment stage, but we're gonna have to keep an eye on it.
2: And in New York City, a city worker in Brooklyn is dead due to a downed tree. Here's that man's neighbor.
4: I'm just somebody that knows him from the neighborhood and seeing him as a worker, and it affected me. So I can't imagine what his family's going to go through.
2: 4 other people in the city were injured from falling trees in the storm. More than 40,000 people are without power in New York, tens of thousands more in neighboring states. Hurricane Nolo is moving westward in the Pacific Ocean past Hawaii's southern coast. ABC's Jacqueline Lee is in Hawaii with the latest.
5: Here on the ground, you know, the wind has really calmed down. The rain is starting to taper off a little bit. But what the concern is especially on the south side of the Big Island, they've been hit really hard, not only with Hurricane Lala, but also with Hurricane Nolo. And so when you have such steep terrain here on the Big Island, when you have an inundation of just water, it can create a lot of flooding and mudslides.
2: And an apparent attempted bombing near an airbase in the UK used by US forces in the Iran war.
6: We did hear from local police. The assistant chief constable read out a statement. He didn't take any questions. He did it on camera, and essentially it was a TikTok of what happened. At 12:45 a.m. they received a call about 3 suspicious vehicles heading towards RAF Fairford, the base, and they acted on this call. They moved in and they arrested 5 men on suspicion of terrorism.
2: ABC's Lama Hassan, you're listening to ABC News.
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2: The war in Iran is expected to weigh heavily on the midterm elections, with the conflict around the Strait of Hormuz driving up oil prices in the U.S. Democratic Senator Mark Kelly of Arizona says that's going to help his party's chances in key races.
3: War and tariffs caused by Donald Trump and enabled by the Republicans in the United States Congress are just killing the American people.
2: Former New Jersey Governor and Republican Chris Christie, speaking with ABC's This Week, had this take on the president's role in the midterms.
4: When you look at an entire compilation of all the most recent polls at the end of September, the president is 21 points underwater across the board. But more importantly, he is 42 points, double that, underwater with independents. And in the end, these races are going to be decided by independents.
2: The White House this weekend is sharing new information about that 3-day state visit from Chinese President Xi Jinping last week.
5: The White House says each country aims to reduce tariffs on $30 billion worth of imported goods. The deal, the product of this past week's summit between President Trump and China's Xi Jinping. The White House says China will ease tariffs

0: on American agricultural products, fish and seafood, logs and wood products, cosmetics and medical devices.
1: ABC's Stephen Portnoy. And Pope Leo continues his trip to France today. In Lourdes, he met with victims of sex abuse from Catholic clergy members. I'm Mike Dabusky, ABC News.
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0: can hear it. Can you hear it? Kind of that country music sound of the 1990s, Tucson Too Late. That's a man known for racking up massive country radio hits. By Dirt was one of them. Remember that one with Luke Bryan? That is Tucson Too Late, Jordan Davis. He co-wrote that with his brother Jacob while Jordan was out on the road and touring. He wrote it. It dropped to country radio August 21st, 2023. That would be the fourth single from that big album, Bluebird Days, and yet another number one hit for Jordan Davis. I'm Gary Walker. Hey, how you doing? Come on in here. Happy Sunday. Happy weekend. I got more hits on the way. I've got Chris Shung. How about Jody Messina? And Riley Green, he's all over the TV these days. I'll tell you what he's up to. I got him on the way on Real Country.
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0: Did you see him? The Voice Season 30 premiered on Monday on NBC. He's a brand new coach on the panel. I'm talking about Riley Green. He's got a pretty simple philosophy about being a coach on The Voice. Riley says, just be yourself. Be silly. He's on there with Queen Latifah, Kelly Clarkson, Adam Levine. I don't know. To me, it seems like they like picking on him. Kind of brings it on himself. Worst way. I'm Gary. I've got more Real Country coming up. Glenn Campbell and Luke Combs.
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8: 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For South Central South Dakota on the overnight, a slight chance of showers before 10 p.m., then a slight chance of showers after 1 a.m., mostly cloudy with a low around 58. The chance of precipitation is 20%. Monday, mostly cloudy with a high near 75, breezy with a south wind. Monday night, showers and possibly a thunderstorm, low around 59, breezy with a south wind. Chance of precipitation is 90%. For North Central Nebraska on the overnight, mostly cloudy with a low around 59, east wind around 10 miles per hour. Monday, mostly cloudy with a high near 75, breezy with a south wind. Monday night, showers and possibly a thunderstorm, low around 58 with the south wind. Chance of precipitation is 90%. 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
2: From ABC News, I'm Mike Dubusky. Much of the Mid-Atlantic and New England is contending with a massive nor'easter right now, knocking out power to tens of thousands of people and leading to at least one death in New York City. ABC's Lionel Moyes has the latest.
3: In New York's Times Square, tourists making the best of the situation.
4: Everything's turned okay until now, and we are very happy to be here in New York.
3: New York Governor Kathy Hochul urging people to be vigilant.
5: Stay out of the water. Stay away from the water. Don't go near boats. Just be smart if you live in those coastal areas.
3: Gusty winds and some heavier pockets of rain will remain into the work week. Lionel Moyes, ABC News, New York.
2: Hurricane Nolo is swinging past Hawaii right now, bringing heavy rain and strong winds to the state. ABC's Jacqueline Lee is in Hilo, Hawaii.
6: We met with the mayor, who explained they can deal with multiple disasters at the same time. That is entirely possible. So not only were they contending with Hurricane Nolo, now they are seeing this precursor activity at Kilauea. And he said the big concern is something where when you have that volcanic hail that can go up to like 1,000 feet in the air, if it gets caught up in the winds from Nolo, he says what it can do is it will spread around the island and it could actually contaminate their water source. And that would be a huge concern.
2: Dozens of homes remain evacuated in the UK as crews investigate what appears to have been an attempted bombing at the RAF Fairford Air Base. It comes just 6 weeks after Iran made a threat against that base, which is used by U.S. forces for operations in Iran. Assistant Chief Constable Richard Akone.
7: Work to establish the full nature of this incident is ongoing.
2: President Trump yesterday rejected the latest proposal from Iran on the Strait of Hormuz. And the president also confirmed that tonight he'll be having dinner with Dario Amodei, the CEO of AI company Anthropic. 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
1: A manhunt is underway in South Africa, where police say gunmen wearing balaclavas opened fire in 2 separate mass shootings. ABC's Marcus Moore has details from London.
2: An urgent investigation is underway after police say at least 27 people were killed in 2 separate mass shootings. Authorities say in the first attack, 8 gunmen armed with AK-47 rifles and pistols opened fire at a bar near Johannesburg, killing 17 people and injuring 15 others. Police say the gunman escaped in 2 vehicles. Then about 4 hours later, investigators say 10 people were killed and 11 others wounded in a shooting near Cape Town. Police say they are searching for multiple suspects and no arrests have been made in either case.
1: Pope Leo met with survivors of sex abuse by clergy members today in Lourdes, France. It's part of the Pope's first official visit to that country since becoming the leader of the Catholic Church last year. And 2 giant pandas on loan from China are currently settling into their new home at the Atlanta Zoo. Their names, Fu Shuang and Ping Ping. ABC's Rhiannon Alley is there for what's sometimes called panda diplomacy.
3: This law could go into effect as early as March, but critics say
1: they'll make their public debut in about 4 weeks once they've acclimated to their new environment in Atlanta. It was just Thursday that Chinese President Xi Jinping made the announcement, calling the furry ambassadors an envoy of friendship. I'm Mike Dubusky, ABC News.
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Chesney Rio Country. I'm Gary Walker. Reba, the title track from her 1986 studio album, Whoever's in New England, was not only her first number one album, but this was her first music video.

0: not put your mind at ease. I don't think we got to worry about him staying country, that man, with more than 13 million albums sold, 52 million singles, 30 number one hits on the Billboard Country Airplay chart. A man who has built a career that spanned over 2 decades and counting. He still packs arenas in all across the country when he's running the roads. And you know I'm talking about that boy from Oklahoma. Tishomingo, Oklahoma, where he's got a ranch. And that is Blake Shelton. I'm Gary Walker, and I have got, don't worry about me, I've got more real country coming up. Luke Bryan, I've got Alabama, and the Silver Fox. They call him Charlie Rich on Real Country.
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0: Why in the world did we call Charlie Rich the Silver Fox? Well, did you look at him? 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
4: 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For South Central South Dakota on the overnight, a slight chance of showers before 10 p.m., then a slight chance of showers after 1 a.m. Mostly cloudy with a low around 58. The chance of precipitation is 20%. Monday, mostly cloudy with a high near 75. Breezy with a south wind. Monday night, showers and possibly a thunderstorm, low around 59. Breezy with a south wind and a chance of precipitation at 90%. For North Central Nebraska on the overnight, mostly cloudy with a low around 59. Monday, mostly cloudy with a high near 75. Breezy with a south wind. Monday night, showers and possibly a thunderstorm. Low around 58 with the south wind. The chance of precipitation is 90%. For more local news, weather, and sports, you can check out our website at kwyr.com.
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0: sixth day of fall, and it's chilly in here. That's it for me. You stay safe, be blessed. I'm Gary Walker, logging out on Rio Country.
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2: From ABC News, I'm Wayne Cabot. With gas prices soaring, today President Trump said his administration is thinking very seriously about a ban on exporting diesel fuel, contradicting his own Energy Secretary Chris Wright, who said last week that the U.S. will not cease exports of American diesel. That fuel, the lifeblood of shipping and farming, costs 75% more than a year ago. Here's what the president said.
3: The big problem is the refineries in Russia are being blown up. This isn't really a Middle Eastern problem. This is more of a Russia problem.
2: Blaming the increase on Russia's war in Ukraine, not on the U.S. war in Iran. Iran today claiming it captured a U.S. underwater drone in the Strait of Hormuz. Britain suspects Iran of being behind what police think was a foiled attack on an airbase housing U.S. forces. Five suspects are being held. Counselor for the Cotswold District, Tristan Wilkinson.
4: There was a specific threat about 6 weeks ago from the Iranians on this base. At the time, there was an increased surveillance around the area. This is an operational base. There is, it's no secret that, you know, we have American bombers here that are taking part in what's happening in the Middle East at the moment.
2: The highest wind gust in the Atlantic Coast nor'easter was recorded on top of the Montauk Lighthouse, Long Island, 81 miles an hour. The wind and the ocean tide hitting the East Coast pretty hard. Falling trees killed a city worker in New York and injured four more. People had to be rescued from rising seas and tidal rivers even in New Jersey. Governor Mikey Sherrill.
5: Dozens of people have evacuated from their homes due to flooding, and dozens more were rescued from cars and flooded roadways.
2: Downpours continue to lash Hawaii as Hurricane Nolo moves away from the islands, and now Tropical Storm Rachel has formed off Mexico's southwest coast. This weekend's re-release of Avengers Endgame puts it at number one at the box office. That's 7 years after it became the second highest grossing film ever. 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
2: There is an inherent dignity that no law or algorithm can eliminate. The Pope talking about the sick, visiting them at a care center, saying prayers at Our Lady of Lourdes on his third day in France. Leo demonstrating his comfort with the language.
3: Jamais pareil rayonnement du paix, du sérénité et du joie.
2: Leo also meeting with survivors of clergy sex abuse. One said afterwards, "We felt this was a Pope who was authentically listening." Former pastor

0: Caleb Flynn, an American Idol contestant, is due back in court tomorrow in Ohio at his murder trial. He says he did not kill his wife to maintain an affair, as the prosecution alleges, based partly on texts to his mistress. Here's ABC News legal contributor Brian Buckmeyer.
1: The mistress isn't going to be a witness that tells the jury whether or not Caleb Flynn, in fact, did kill his wife and covered it up. But she's a big part of the motivation for why he did that. Reading thousands of text messages, talking about wanting to kill his wife, and the frustration and anger that he shared with his mistress about what his intent or what he wanted to do with his life, namely killing his wife and moving along with her.
0: Well, before it became the White House briefing room in the 70s, the space was the White House pool. President Trump today appeared to call for the pool to be restored. It was President Nixon who drained it. Wayne Cabot, ABC News.
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Well, that's all you have to do is give me that girl some Joe Nichols as you and I start to wrap up the very first full weekend for the fall season. I'm Tom Lang. Thanks for joining me, and here's Brooks and Dunn.

Well, there's Jason Aldean. Don't you dare tell on me, and I won't tell on you. We'll keep it a secret among us, all right? Sounds like a pretty good idea. Well, Riley Green is definitely on a roll. You know, he's been on television, and he's going to have a...

0: a couple of nights for on a tour in Las Vegas. That's going to be coming up in December. But he talks about his brand new album that just came out.
1: Now that I'm a few albums in, like where I'm at in my career now, what's different? I always try to think about what got me here, you know, what types of songs and where I was mentally writing from, and make sure those songs are always on an album.
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0: What a great early song from Ronnie Millsap. There's just no getting over me. Well, here's something. You know, the CMAs come up on November 18th, and Ella Langley's Choosin' Texas is up for Single of the Year and Song of the Year. Well, Choosin' Texas and Taylor Swift's I Knew It, I Knew You ranked among the top summer songs in cars. Langley's song ranked second overall with 5.5 million listening sessions, while Taylor Swift's song ranked third with 3.5 million listening sessions.
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3: 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Call Twyla Owen at 605-842-5745 or Kay Bolton at 605-830-2932. For South Central South Dakota on the overnight, a slight chance of showers before 10 p.m., then a slight chance of showers after 1 a.m. Mostly cloudy with the low around 58. Southeast wind with a chance of precipitation at 20%. Monday, mostly cloudy with the low around 75. Breezy with a south wind. Monday night, showers and possibly a thunderstorm, low around 59. Breezy with a chance of precipitation at 90%. For North Central Nebraska on the overnight, mostly cloudy with a low around 59. Monday, mostly cloudy with a high near 75. Breezy with a south wind. Monday night, showers and possibly a thunderstorm, low around 58 with the south wind. The chance of precipitation is 90%. For more local news, weather, and sports, you can check out our website at kwyr.com.
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little life on the farm is kind of laid back. 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

0: Thank goodness he's a country boy. Tom Lang with more music on the way for you. Well, country music news says Morgan Wallen has recorded an original song for the Grand Theft Auto 6 soundtrack. That song is going to be called Last Thing You Need. It's going to be from Morgan Wallen.
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2: From ABC News, I'm Wayne Cabot. Americans in Great Britain are being urged by the U.S. Embassy there to exercise caution after the arrests of five suspects on terrorism charges today. Three suspicious vehicles were spotted traveling toward a Royal Air Force base that houses U.S. troops. One theory links the suspects to Iran, which threatened that same base 6 weeks ago, according to UK officials.
3: If it is substantiated, it would signal that what the Iranians have warned for some time, which is that they're willing to escalate horizontally and start attacking the bases that are

0: are being used for this war, even if they are not on American soil, even if they're not in the region, but even if they're in Europe.
1: Treaty Parsi, executive vice president of the Quincy Institute, which says it advocates for responsible foreign policy. Iran does claim today to have captured an American drone in the Strait of Hormuz. No comment yet from U.S. officials. The choking of so much oil has President Trump considering banning American exports of diesel so that American drivers have more to fill their tanks. He blames the high prices on Ukraine's attacks on Russian refineries.
2: I spoke to President Zelensky. I said, you got to take it easy on the refineries.
3: What
2: as much.
3: He
2: said, well, we'll probably do that.
1: And as trading begins for the week, oil prices are ticking higher. U.S. crude is up 1% and global oil is up 1.5%. This nor'easter won't quit. Bands of rain right now stretch from Pittsburgh to Providence and from Norfolk to Montreal. The Jersey Shore is getting it the heaviest right now. So much water that a shark was seen swimming up a driveway in Surf City. Dave Muscarella lives farther down the shore in North Wildwood.
4: It came up about 6-8 inches onto the house. We've been here 25 years. It was second to Sandy.
1: That 2012 storm caused massive destruction across 17 states. Hurricane Nola is moving away from Hawaii, but the threat of rain and flooding persists. 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
1: A 7-year-old Marvel movie topped the box office this weekend as superhero fans look forward to the next installment of the franchise.
6: Tony, this is a second chance.
7: Avengers Endgame Encore topped the weekend box office, drawing in $26 million. It's a re-release of the 2019 film with 8 minutes of added footage, and it all comes with just a few months to go before Avengers Doomsday, set for a December release.
8: There's an emergency here.
7: Second place went to Resident Evil, which made $23 million.
9: This region here is the heart of the beast.
7: And rounding out the top three was the Brad Pitt film Heart of the Beast with $20 million. Mike Dubosky, ABC News.
1: Attorney General Todd Blanch on ABC's This Week said that White House press access is a privilege, not a right, and cites national security.
10: The unfortunate and sad thing here is that after years and years and years of one-sided media coverage of the president from certain outlets, the president finally said it's not fair to the American people that this is happening and did something about it. There's still obviously litigation going on.
1: CNN was barred from Air Force One yesterday, but it's back in the White House media pool today. 7 survivors of clergy sexual abuse met with Pope Leo at the Catholic Shrine in Lourdes, France. 5 met with the media afterwards and said the Pope truly listened and acknowledged more must be done. One survivor saying it was his first Mass in 60 years. I'm Wayne Cabot, ABC News.
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Vern Gosden, as you and I roll into another hour as we wrap up another weekend, thank you very much for joining me on this Sunday. And, well, you're just old enough to know better, aren't you? Here's some Wade Hayes.

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0: Well, there's Ella Langley. That's all she wants to do is be her. Boy, I'll tell you what, if you have the time on November 18th on ABC, 60th Annual CMA Awards, that lady is up for Entertainer of the Year. Her single, Be Her, is up for Single of the Year. Also, Choosin' Texas is up for Single of the Year. Both of those songs are up for Song of the Year. Her Dandelion album is up for Dandelion of the Year. She's up for Female Vocalist of the Year. I think she has a total of 7 nominations. So it's the CMA Awards 60th edition. Oh, yes, and she's up for Entertainer of the Year with Luke Combs, Cody Johnson, Chris Stapleton, and Lainey Wilson. Good luck to all.
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1: 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For South Central South Dakota on overnight, a slight chance of showers before 10 p.m., then a slight chance of showers after 1 a.m., mostly cloudy with the low around 58. The chance of precipitation is 20%. Monday, mostly cloudy with a high near 75, breezy with a south wind. Monday night, showers and possibly a thunderstorm, low around 59, breezy with a south wind. Chance of precipitation is 90%. For North Central Nebraska on the overnight, mostly cloudy with a low around 59, east wind around 10 miles per hour. Monday, mostly cloudy with a high near 75, breezy with a south wind. Monday night, showers and possibly a thunderstorm, low around 58 with the south wind. Chance of precipitation is 90%. For more local news, weather, and sports, you can check out our website at kwyr.com.
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0: Well, there's Randy Travis going deeper than a howler. Well, Kane Brown is getting ready for Halloween already. He's trying out costumes. Are you ready for this? He tried on an Elvis Presley Halloween costume. He wore a bedazzled white jumpsuit, played Elvis music to get into character. Of course, his lovely wife, Caitlin Brown, and the three kids sat in the living room and just, looked at him in awe, if you will.
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2: From ABC News, I'm Wayne Cabot. A tip in Great Britain led police to pull over three vans, head into a Royal Air Force base housing American troops, and arrest five people. We don't know who they are yet, but Iran recently threatened that base, according to local officials. Here's ABC foreign correspondent Lama Hassan.
3: The arrest, just minutes away from the base, is home to several U.S. heavy B-1 and B-52 bombers used during their war with Iran. While it is unclear whether these men arrested have ties to the regime, in July, Iran's Islamic Revolutionary Guard said any U.K. base used to invade Iran is a legitimate target.
2: Lama Hassan, President Trump saying the suspects were looking to do big damage. The U.S. not commenting on Iran's claim today that it captured an American underwater drone in the Strait of Hormuz. Asked if he plans on additional military action against Iran ahead of the midterms, including renewed strikes, the president said,
4: I don't want to say that. Okay. I don't want to say that. I mean, it's possible, but I just don't want to say that.
2: He did say he's considering banning exports of U.S. diesel to provide whatever relief that might bring to drivers here at home. China's gift to the U.S. arrived today, two giant pandas via FedEx in Atlanta. Zoo Atlanta, one of the three zoos here that'll house those giant pandas. ABC's Rhiannon Allen.